0: in Nuku'alofa, coming away with a 72-60 triumph. Samoa also sealed their spot for the World Cup in Sydney with a 72-50 win over the Cook Islands. That is your news. For more Pacific news and sports, go to pmn.co.nz.
1: 531 weather.
2: Minaka Vakalevu and Ngā Mihi Atutahi. Good afternoon, Aotearoa. It's 12:04. Let's take a look at our forecast. Northland to Waitomo, including the central high country. Scattered showers today, some heavy thunderstorms possible this afternoon. A few showers tomorrow. Coromandel and Bear Plenty, also Gisborne and Hawke's Bay. Scattered rain or showers today with thunderstorms possible from this afternoon. Partly cloudy tomorrow. Taranaki to Wellington, also wide up, fine spells, isolated showers for Taranaki to Kapiti tomorrow. Nelson, Marlborough, Canterbury, Otago, fine with high cloud. Showers about Otago from tomorrow afternoon and Banks Peninsula at night. Snow to 700 metres at night. Bulla to Westland, cloud increasing today with isolated showers developing and showers becoming more widespread tomorrow. Fiordland and Southland, showers or rain, heavy at times about Fiordland, falling as snow to 500 metres tomorrow evening. And for the Chatham Islands, cloudy periods of rain from this afternoon. Currently 18 degrees here in Tamaki Makaurau. This is Pōtere Ana from Sons of Zion and Pacific Days on the way on 531 PI. Ngā mihi, nau mai, haere mai. 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

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A very warm Pacific welcome to Pacific Days for your Friday, 18th of September on 5:31 PI Pacific people together. Ko kalo toku ingoa and I am with you till 3 o'clock. Thank you for your company, ngā mihi for your company and thank you for choosing us today. Nau mai, haere mai to our wonderful listeners, not only here in Aotearoa, but also from outside Aotearoa around the world. 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Now, coming up on the show today, you've got news in Mangahau Niue at 12:30, news in Angana Samoa at 1:30, news in Lea Whakatonga at 2:30. Now, we are going to do our What's Trending segment with the lovely PMN multimedia journalist, Atutahi Pōtakadūs, after news in Mangahau Niue. At 1 o'clock, we have a wonderful talanoa with a very exclusive talanoa with the multi-talented, the gorgeous and stunning Diamond Lange. She is an actor, a model, former Miss Universe New Zealand, an incredible Pasifika artist, and she'll be joining us to talk about her highly anticipated new single, Wish You Well, which is dropping next Friday, September 25th. Now, at 2 o'clock, we are also going to talanoa with Sabini Unoi. You know, for Alzheimer's Awareness Month in Aotearoa, September is Alzheimer's Awareness Month. So we're going to talanoa to the incredible Sabini for a moving update on his journey, caring for his beautiful mother, Mutalau. Because through his honest, touching TikTok videos, Sabini has reshaped how we view caregiving in our Pasifika communities. As a whaafafine, caregiver, advocate, and a devoted son, he reminds us that even through the hardest days of dementia, love, dignity, and cultural connection remain at the heart of care. And that talanoa with Sabini is at 2:05, just after news at the top of the hour at 2 o'clock. But don't miss it. You're going to hear his latest reflections, advice for family carers, and the beauty of honouring our elders. All that and more here on the show that brings our Pacific people together. Remember, you can keep in touch anytime. You can say hello anytime. Call the studio at 0800 000 531. You can also text us, text to 531, or message us on 531 on social media. We would love to hear from you. Here is, oh, this is Just Escape with Oi Langona Mai. Coming up next, our Friday devotion, bringing our Pacific people together. It's 5:31 PI. Whakalofalahi atu.

Kia ora nā mālo lele. You are listening to Pacific Days with Galo. Welcome to the show. No mai, haere mai. It's a quarter past 12, time to share with you our Friday devotion. Now, our scripture for today is from the book of Luke, chapter 16, verse 10. That's Luke 16:10. Whoever can be trusted with very little can also be trusted with much. We often wait for a big opportunity to feel like our lives are making a difference. But God also works for the small things we do each day. A kind word, an honest decision, a quiet prayer, or helping someone without being noticed may seem unimportant, but God sees every act of faithfulness. You do not need a large audience or a perfect plan to be used by Him. Simply be faithful with what He has placed in front of you today and trust Him to use it for something greater. Always be faithful in the small things. Here's your gospel. Yalongo, Siretakato, and we will check in with you next. You are listening to 5:31 PI, Nisambula Minaka.

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1: Kia ora, and talo for lava. Welcome back to Pacific Days with Kalo. It's 20 past 12. Welcome to the show. Wonderful to have your company this Friday afternoon. You know, there's something about the smell of, you know, sausage sizzles and the sound of, you know, chatter, talanoa on a school ground that takes you right back in your memories. This morning, I got to around 9:30 this morning, I got to drop by my children's school. They had their market day, and seeing their faces light up the second they saw me walking up to their, you know, to their stall, wallet in hand, ready to buy whatever, you know, goodies they were selling and hopefully wanted to try. It was everything to me as a Tongan mother. But as I stood there, watching them smile, watching my son smile, my mind took a quick trip back in time to the 80s, you know, attending Hurstville Primary School in Sydney, Australia. I remembered our school gala days, you know, back when I was a child, you know, a child. Most times I just didn't have the money to buy anything. I remember watching the other children, knowing we couldn't, you know, have any spare change. And I remember, you remember that quiet, you know, aching feeling so clearly. My parents worked so hard and they did their absolute best they could with what they had. And I loved my parents so much for that. But standing, you know, in the hall, in the school hall this morning, you know, buying my children's, you know, buying them some food at their market stall, a huge wave of gratitude hit me. My husband and I have built a life where we can be there for them and we can buy the silly little, you know, trinkets and baked goods for our tamariki. I just had to take a second, you know, look up, and I really thanked God this morning for the journey that brought us from those tough days in Hurstville Primary to right here today in Waiuku Primary. And to anyone out there doing the heavy lifting today, working so hard so your tamariki can have just a little bit more than you did, I see you. I see you and I applaud you and I thank God for you. And every small victory counts. God bless you and your tamariki and your family. This is Patea Māori Club with Poie, and I'll share with you next the headlines, making headlines today, Friday, 18th of September. Don't go away. 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

0: celebrate Māori Language Week. Whakanui a te wiki o te reo Māori with 531PI, bringing Pacific people together.
1: Kia ora, ko kalo toko ingoa and a happy Māori Language Week Aotearoa. It's 27 past 12. Welcome to the show. Wonderful to have your company. And we will be talking about Māori Language Week with the amazing PMN journalist Atatahi Pōtaka Dews after news in Wangahau Niue. But nau mai, haere mai, welcome to the show. It's great to have your company. Here are the headlines for today, 18th of September 2026 here in Aotearoa. The government and Auckland Council announced a proposal to scrap building height limits in the central business district to unlock capacity for over 84,000 new dwellings when public consultation opened through 16th of October. The Warriors face a high-stakes match against the Newcastle Knights at a sold-out Eden Park, moved from Mount Smart to double crowd capacity for their preliminary final run. Labor promised a new policy offering up to 3 months of visa-free travel to New Zealand for Pacific Island visitors. And TVNZ Tongan Fijian journalist Indira Stewart has revealed she's undergoing treatment for an aggressive form of breast cancer. Stewart said on social media she was diagnosed with grade 3 breast cancer in January and began chemotherapy just 2 weeks later. Your headlines for around the world. Leaders and diplomats prepare for the upcoming high-level week of the UN General Assembly in New York, focusing on geopolitical tensions, security and climate change. Religious leaders meeting in Rome call for enhanced protection and peaceful coexistence in Syria. Prince Harry and Meghan Markle have moved back to the UK with their children, Archie and Lilibet. And Harry attended an awards event for the Invictus Games at the University of Greenwich in London, marking his first public appearance since the move. And also Australian athlete Joanna Witsek has apologised following the global controversy surrounding her bowel incontinence issue during an event in Beijing last weekend. The High Rocks Melbourne-based athlete says she regretted her decision to stay in the competition after defecating and has forfeited her win at the event. And the headlines from the Pacific, Samoa police have charged two men as the investigation widens into the alleged murder of an Australian citizen in Vietnam last May. Community social service providers in Fiji are urging the government to back its recent HIV declaration with immediate action and prioritise resources. And Samoa and Tonga have officially secured their spots as Oceania qualifiers for the 2027 Netball World Cup in Sydney following final round matches. Go, Datala. Love those girls. And that's your headlines for today. It is time for news in Wangahau Niue. And then we'll do what's trending. We'll have what's trending with Atatahi Pōtaka Dews.
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0: Talo falava, kia ora. You are listening to Pacific Days with Galo. It's 19 to 1. It's time for our What's Trending segment with the one and only PMN multimedia journalist, Atu Taipotakadus.
9: Kia ora. kia ora Galo, kei te pē hea koe. How are you?
0: I'm very well, thank you.
9: Good. That's so good. It's a Friday.
0: Yes.
9: The sun is shining.
0: I look forward to Friday because I really love our segment. I love just the kōrero, the talanoa, and then just getting off our chest.
9: Sometimes it's what we need at the end of the week. You know, sometimes the week's been a week.
0: I know.
9: And the feelings are high and you're just like, okay, I need a vent before I go home to the people that love me.
0: Yes, and this place is all about love. Mm-hmm. It's a safe space. We do not judge.
9: Serenity.
0: Yes, all about love and no judging.
9: Like, that's it. You just need to, you know, release, get it off your chest, because it's the worst thing to harbour it, eh? Tuku
0: or hara. It festers and festers, and then you want to punch someone, and then you want to...
9: Yeah, I mean, like, maybe Galo could go ask Laka Laka for a song, and it might help me release something.
0: I would ask him for a song, but then he would write it all about Galo.
9: He would.
0: I love you.
9: I love you. As Galo. The doors are closing. Man. I haven't seen him since, you know. And
0: good.
9: It's because you haven't joined us outside since.
0: and that was the last time I was going to join you. I'm like, no whoa, no more of this.
9: Oh, Wednesday serenades by Laka Laka. But it is Te Wiki o Te Reo Māori. Whakanuia I tēnei kaupapa whakahirahira. This is such a beautiful week. And I will be honest, I think I say it every time I... every time this week comes around, is that growing up as a, you know, reo Māori speaker, you don't necessarily really recognise that this is a week, because you're kind of speaking reo all the time.
0: All the time.
9: You know, it's the same with Tonga Language Week. When you're in a Tongan household, that's every day is your language week.
0: Yes.
9: Engari, ko tēnei, ko te mea whakahirahira, Mamato or Aotearoa, is that this is the week where you can everybody unite under the one umbrella and say, hey, Te Reo Māori is here to stay, it's here to be celebrated, let's learn some kupu, add it to your kete, and I hope that everybody has been trying. Give Reo Māori a go, and I love seeing all the content online from people who are not even Māori, you know, non-Māori, who are throwing themselves into full immersion classes or just trying to bring te reo into their whānau.
0: I really loved the retail videos of coffee shops. Coffee

0: shops are in here and out there at all. They're really getting into it, you know, and even the owners making them say kia ora or morena to the customers. I love that. And I learned that the word for coffee is
1: café.
0: I mean, because it's in there. It keeps on repeating all the time. I'm like, oh yeah, I know what I don't drink café, but I know the word now for that.
1: Yes. Yeah. If there was something that I would tell you, and this is something that I guess we always do, is when you're going to catch up with people for a coffee, like you can say to them, "Shall we go for a café and a fafé?" Now I know fafé is very close to a word in Songhen. But what it means in
0: I did not expect that word. That's why my reaction was like, whoa.
1: I know fafé means something similar. Oh,
0: what is fafé again? I forgot.
1: Fafé is the chat.
0: Yes.
1: Yeah,
0: yes,
1: like we're just going to go over gas bag.
0: So fafé is, because you said fafé, and it's very similar to fafa in Tongan. And yes, Tongans know what fafa means. So we'll just stop there. You want to go for a guffin? Yes.
1: I mean, maybe you'll remember it now. But yeah, guffin and fafé, like, you know, should go for a coffee and a chat. Like
0: that is the word for today. I love that.
1: Yeah.
0: Guffin, fafé.
1: Guffin, fafé, yeah. Guffin, fafé. And it's just going for a chat. So this weekend, if you're going out, text the girls, or you're going to go meet up with the bro, you're going to go check in with anybody, just be like, bruv, is that us, guffin, fafé?
0: Sorry, I'm laughing because I'm thinking, I need to text my husband, baby, you want to go for a guffin and a fafé?
1: She's making it sound so much more sensual.
0: No, because he'll be like, yes. Don't know what that means, but yes, baby.
1: Sure.
0: So thank you. You're giving me new ideas.
1: Please do. Send that to him. I can't wait to hear how that goes. Actually, you know what? Maybe I don't want to hear how that goes.
0: No. We'll keep that one private.
1: PG only. But yeah, this week has been so awesome to see so many people embrace Te Reo Māori. And I think it's awesome to just remember that in the midst of the political climate that we're in, where we cannot forget that Te Reo Māori is the language of this land. And you cannot speak it anywhere else. And some will look at that as a deficit, but others will look at that as such a special superpower, be like, that's uniquely ours, man. How many times do we argue with Australians about whether or not we invented pavlova?
0: That's so true.
1: You know, like just things that are uniquely ours. Like, so let's not be bandwagon Warriors fans, because, you know, up the wires this weekend. Let's support them to the end.
0: Let's hope they do. Up and not down.
1: Yep.
0: What's down
1: up
0: in...
1: Up or down. It's our year, right, guys?
0: What's up in Māori?
1: Runga.
0: Runga. And what's down?
1: Raro.
0: Okay. We want runga, not raro. Not on later, but okay.
1: Yeah. Afterwards, guys. Nice. And just hold on to that same mentality for our Reo Māori as well.
0: Yes.
1: That, you know, up the Māori, up the Māoris. Up Te Reo Māori. Up everything. Up
0: I
1: the
0: love
1: fafé.
0: It. I can't wait to put that on my Facebook page.
1: Up the fafé.
0: Yes, up the fafé.
1: Okay, please do. I'm sure people are going to be like, Galo is on one this today. But also, you did mention it before the break, is that something that has been trending is the High Rocks Cup.
0: High Rocks.
1: And this I think it was an Australian competition there.
0: You know, the sad part about Australia is that they had Ray Gun. You know, remember?
1: You're taking hit after hit.
0: And then Aussies. After Ray Gun, now we have Spray Gun. And so, I mean, that's what people are sharing all over social media. So, I mean, I love Aussie. I love Australia. Yeah. Love my family in Australia.
1: You know, but it's always the same type of people who have the audacity to be like that. Like, how can that be dripping down your legs and you just think, carry on, let's finish this?
0: I remember when it popped up on my feed that morning, I saw, like, oh, I did not even think it was poop. I thought it was something to do with like maybe a drink or something that she had and it just happened to spray all over.
1: Yeah.
0: And then I started reading and I'm like, whoa. You know, the sad part for me is that, you know, just a human being, you know, if you're, and it doesn't matter where you are, but when that happens, you politely walk away.
1: That is nasty.
0: And especially with High Rocks, you know, people are going to use the same equipment as you behind, you know.
1: Yeah.
0: And you're just spraying everything
1: but
0: all over.
1: You're not the only person that's going to stand there.
0: Yeah, right.
1: It's crazy because High Rocks competitions, you cannot spit on the ground, you know. But she can run around with that dripping down her legs, though.
0: I saw that.
1: I don't know.
0: That is really horrible.
1: At some point, the High Rocks organizers or trainers, the people who
0: you blame them.
1: They had to have stepped in at some point and been like, "This is
0: foul." I just can't understand. Like, there was no one in that arena, whatever you call it, in that building, had the mindset to go, "You know what,
1: girl,
0: that is poop.
1: Go
0: we
1: wipe your
0: need
1: bum.
0: To take her off to clean her up, and then come back and do your thing."
1: And it's like, if you have to make her like a toddler, like, you know, you have to tell her that. Yes. Come on,
0: this
1: if
0: is a full grown woman.
1: If a 4-year old can walk around with a nappy, and you should have worn a nappy.
0: And then apparently a lot of athletes do that. Apparently it does happen.
1: Yeah, marathon runners do
0: and
1: that.
0: And athletes, and they do. And then they wear it. And so that's...
1: Because it's just offensive.
0: Like, it's a biohazard.
1: But it's always the same type of people, you know? It's like you have to be a certain...
0: you're saying Australian
1: demographic. Sure. You have to be a certain demographic to do that proudly.
0: I know a lot of Aussies are not like that, but she is not doing it.
1: She's
0: favor.
1: Defending her home turf.
0: I have to defend it.
1: But like she said, ray gun and spray gun. What else is going to come out of there?
0: Makes you wonder, what else is going to come out next year from Australia?
1: Please, nothing come out of Australia. Keep it in. Keep it in and keep it to yourselves. Do not share the love.
0: Listen to the little Kiwi. I love Atutahi.
1: That's nasty. This has blown up so much that even people in America are talking about it. Yeah. People who aren't even Hyrox people.
0: I know. Now they know about Hyrox.
1: If you don't know what Hyrox is, I'm sure you do now. Yeah. It's a CrossFit competition.
0: Yes.
1: And you're competing against the best of the best, right, to try and podium. And the thing is that she won.
0: Yeah, I know.
1: How did she not get DQ'd?
0: She won because nobody wanted to get near her. That's why she won.
1: Everybody was so... offended by what was happening. They just distanced themselves.
0: I think not a sad thing, but she apologized. I think this morning she finally apologized. But for me, I think she only did that because Puma has apparently dropped her, and her sponsors, her whatever it is.
1: Puma. Well, she took that literally and
0: she did.
1: Ran with it.
0: She did.
1: I'm sure Puma were like, don't mean that.
0: But I remember her first post after she won was, "A win is a win. A win is a win, like, no matter what." So I think that is the real her.
1: See?
0: And now it's the PR move now to apologize to everybody.
1: Because she's losing out on brand deals and stuff. Like I said, it's a certain demographic. It's a type of people.
0: She's going on about that.
1: It's the lack of melanin.
0: There are certain types, but not all. Not all Australians are like that. You're looking at it.
1: Not all, but it would be one. But if there was going to be one, it'd be that one.
0: No, it would be that
1: it'd
0: one.
1: It'd be those ones.
0: It would be that demographic.
1: It'd be those ones.
0: You know, we have Australians listening in right now from on our website.
1: And
0: we
1: I'm
0: love you. You know that we love you.
1: We love you.
0: Yes, but Atutahi is just having...
1: But you know, I know you're nodding with me. You're probably thinking, yeah. As one of those ones, we're sorry.
0: But we love you. And we love you. And we just had a feed at the moment. Sorry.
1: Yes. We had a wonderful Kai, our PMN cooks team. Mama Jeannie has brought in a beautiful ruko, which is a chicken ruko. I would love to explain the ingredients, but all I know is that it's yum. We got some manas, we got some cookie donuts, and, you know, the Te Wiki o Te Reo Māori, but they are the tuakana to us Māori of Aotearoa. So it makes sense that they're taking charge of our Language Week feed this week.
0: Yes.
1: But it is also our old producer, Tauraki Rongo, birthday.
0: That's
1: I believe
0: right.
1: His birthday tomorrow.
0: It's his birthday tomorrow.
1: Yeah,
0: and so
1: yeah.
0: That little feed was a bit of an honour of him as well. And I know our mama Nemai told us that his favourite song. I can't remember now because we talked about Spray Gun, and so my mind is everywhere.
1: Too many lanes.
0: So we're just going to play this beautiful one from Rix Atelai. This is Kia Orana.
1: Yes.
0: And for our, rest in love to our Tauraki up in heaven. But also thank you, Tauraki, for the free lunch.
1: Yeah. Haruhurito, I hope you're having a good time up there with all the ones who have missed you.
0: Oh, I'm sure he is.
1: Yes.
0: I can see his big smile right now. And his voice, hear hear his voice and that yeah. booming laughter?
1: He's waddling around up there, limping around up there. E te papa. 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Aroha nui e te iwi.
0: Love you all. And that is what's trending with the beautiful Atatahi Pōtaka Dūs. And of course, coming up next, Panatala Noa with the stunning Diamond Langi about her new song.
1: Yes, girl.
0: Māloi Lele, you are listening to 531 PI.

0: Ake. Whakanui a te wiki o te reo Māori atu I te whānau o 531PI. Ake, a forever language. Celebrate Māori Language Week with 531PI.
1: Ake, kia ora, you are listening to Pacific Days with Galo. Now it's 1:02, don't go away because coming up next we're going to catch up in Dalanoa with the beautiful, stunning, multi-talented Diamond Lungi about her new song, which is going to be out, a new single, Wish You Well, dropping September 25th next week. And I can't wait to Dalanoa about her story next. She is going to join us next, so don't go away. Here is Diamond Lungi, we'll keep you here. 5:31 p.m. Mālo lele, mālo e tātou, mai hoa tāni.

0: Tūwhitia te hopo, feel the fear and do it anyway. Celebrating Te Wiki o Te Reo Māori with 531 PI.
1: Nisan Buravinaka, kia orana and kia ora, and welcome back to Pacific Days with Galo. We are very happy to have your company. Nau mai, haere mai. We've got something very special for our 531 family today. We are going to Talanoa with the incredibly talented, incredibly beautiful Pasifika artist, actor, model, and former Miss Universe New Zealand, the one and only Diamond Lungi. Her highly anticipated new single, Wish You Well, it will drop on September 25th, and she's here to Talanoa just to give us the exclusive story behind the music, her creative journey, and what's coming up next. Diamond Maloilele, and welcome back to the show. It's so lovely to have you.
2: Maloilele Galo, thank you so much for having me a part of your show, and also thank you so much for the beautiful, beautiful work that you do for our community. We are so grateful to have a representative like you, so thank you so much.
1: Malopito Diamond, and I must say, it's been a while. I think the last time would have been years ago when we had this Talanoa Diamond, but just to start off without Talanoa today, tell us a little bit more about yourself, you know, where you grew up and the villages you were from in the Kingdom of Tonga.
2: So I grew up in two places. The first one, of course, I was born here in New Zealand. And then at a young age, my parents and I moved to Brisbane. We spent a couple of years there at Sunnybank. And then majority of the rest of my upbringing was in Salt Lake City, Utah. And that's where I spent a lot of my time there with my family and then moved back to New Zealand. I'm from Tonga, ko lele mai me vaini, nukunuku, pasi, and fatai.
1: Diamond, I still remember the very first time I interviewed you, and I believe you were still a teenager, around 2011, 2012. Your modeling career was taking off, but I am just so proud to see, look at you today, the young woman that you have grown into. I'm just so very, very proud of you. And now you're here to Talanoa about your new song, Wish You Well, which sounds like a very intentional title. Can you... you know, who or what inspired the song Diamond, and what is the main message you want listeners to take away from it?
2: Wish You Well isn't intentional. I was talking to someone that was really close to me, and she was dealing with a situation that was very difficult for her at that time being.
1: Oh, yeah.
2: And I remember the conversation. One of the things I said was, you know, just wish them well. And from there, that's how the story and creation of Wish You Well sprouted. And it's been a wonderful journey. It's been tough to put together Wish You Well, but I'm super excited and I can't wait for people to hear it. The message that I want people to get from Wish You Well is that you can let people go with love and move forward with your life, and wish them well as well too as they move forward.
1: And that is a really beautiful message, a Diamond, because especially when it comes to our relationships, and we've seen a lot of relationships, you know, all over social media for within our Pacific people. So you've got the right message there, very positive, but also very kind. How would you describe the sound of Wish You Well? And it doesn't continue the style that your fans, or are we hearing a brand new musical side of Diamond Lungi?
2: Wish You Well, I definitely would say, is in the space of island R&B and island skank. And I definitely would say it's still in the space of the music that people like from me. It's going back to when I first started doing music. There was a part where I was a little bit afraid to kind of rap sing, but I'm more stronger in the rap field. I think it was just trying to figure out how can you rap in an elegant kind of way.
1: And you do that so beautifully.
2: So definitely it's more in the rap sing space.
1: What was the vibe like in the studio? I always love hearing, you know, how people, you know, do things and create things in the studio. What was that like for you when you put this track together? And were there any breakthrough moments during the writing or creative or recording process?
2: So Wish You Well was written in 5 minutes. I kind of like freestyled.
1: Amazing.
2: I kind of freestyled the song while I was driving, but usually when I have moments like that, I record it. And we went and laced it in the studio. So I worked with one of the brothers and he got beats on it. And so we kind of just worked and put the song together. But that's how I usually do my music. I don't complicate the writing too much. I just kind of speak from a real vulnerable or like very honest space with whatever the experience was with the story or if I've talked to someone, and really tap into that honesty and just let the writing flow naturally. And then in the studio was super fun. Like in the beginning stages was just, yeah, having fun with it. And I think that's what art is all about.
1: You know, I love how you describe that, Diamond, how, you know, how a lot of fun, and it sounds a lot of easy, but I know it's not easy. And not easy for many people, but you're just so a God-given talent. I'm very proud of you. One of the things that I'm very proud of you, Diamond, you work so seamlessly across your music. You do acting, you're modeling, and the pageantry world. Not many artists can do that, what you do. You've had an incredible journey from Miss New Zealand, Miss Universe New Zealand, to focusing now on your music. How does being a performer in those different worlds shape the way that you write, you perform, and sing your songs today?
2: I feel being in each of those creative spaces, whether it's modeling, fashion, acting, or directing, you really learn different parts of yourself, and it showcases like the parts where that needs to be worked on or that parts that you are really strong in. And when you come into the writing space, you just let all of that out. And I think it's so important to be honest in whatever space that you're in. Some people might like you and some people might not. And that's okay. I think it's understanding, do you like the stuff that you do? And as long as you're not hurting anyone along the way, you do it respectfully. And yeah, you just go about life without fear. And I think that's a big motto for me.
1: And you are such a wonderful role model for our young Pacific girls and our young women. Can I ask, Diamond, which world is your favorite? You've done acting. I mean, you still do acting. You do modeling. You do music. You've done the pageantry world. Which world did you prefer, or did you have the most fun in?
2: The world that I prefer and I feel like I generally have the most fun is of course all the performing arts space, but I think it's serving. So I have the Diamond Lange Institute, and I help upcoming models or people who really want to build their confidence in performing arts. I really love to mentor and train them for any kind of stage that they want to pursue, whether that's internationally or they want to land a job with their dream occupation. And that's been my most favorite, just to, you know, help them bloom into a wonderful flower.
1: And I've heard so many good things about you from the community. Like one of the things our community does so well is coconut wireless. They diamond it, and I'll tell her no, I'll now ilo oh ko me ne pe mo pe mo pe. But everything that has come through me in my DMs or messages about you, so positive. The love and care that you show people, people talk about it. So I'm very proud of you, Diamond. Well done. You know, I know you're very proud of your Tongan roots. How does your Tongan roots influence the way your sound and the way your visual aesthetic as a Pasifika artist?
2: When creating Wish You, well, I had a very clear vision. And I actually prayed for the team before selecting who was going to come on board. So from the visual aspect of it, putting together and working with the right people, I wanted to direct it in a way because I feel media is going so fast, right? And the consumption of media content, I'm very aware of what I put out. So I was very intentional with the styling for the music video. I really wanted it to be modest. I want young girls to watch the music video and feel you can dress really modest and it's still beautiful. It's very elegant. With the lyric choices, I wanted to make sure that it was clean so any age groups can listen to it. With the directing, of the acting that's going to be in the music video. I was very intentional with that as well, just to make it sure, like make sure that it was just clean. I wanted to make sure if families wanted to watch it, that everyone could. And it's hard, to be honest, Galu. Like, you know, there's so many trends, and of course you want to be a part of the trend, but you also want to be true to who you are. And it's finding and figuring out, where can I sit authentically in myself and still tell my story, but put it out into the world and still make an impact. So there was a lot of conversations, but I think we did a good job.
1: The impact you've made is immense and overwhelming, and well done. We're very proud of you, Diamond. Now, your song, Wish You Well, drops on September 25th. How do you usually spend the final days, you know, leading up to a big release? Are you nervous? Are you excited, or just ready for the world to hear it?
2: I feel nervous and excited. I think there's always going to be a vulnerable moment when you put anything that you're passionate about out, because of course, once you let it out, you create a room where people can say whatever they want to say. And it's so scary. You know what I mean, Galo? It gets really nerve-wracking. But I think for me, I don't want to live in fear. I think if this is what the Lord has given me, I need to pursue that fearlessly and just trust in it. So.
1: And you portrayed that beautifully on social media, Diamond. So when your listeners, you know, people press play on September 25th, what feeling or message do you hope they take away when they hear it?
2: I hope the message that they take away from it is positivity. And having another outlook of relationships that end, not only relationships in terms of being in a loving relationship with a partner, but sometimes relationships with families end, sometimes relationship with your friends end, and that's okay. And I think it's just having that outlook that you can let people go in a loving way and handle it in a very mature kind of way. So, yeah.
1: Mo'oni Laiopito. Thank you, Diamond. Now, you are a wonderful actress as well. If Wish You Well was the soundtrack to a specific movie or movie genre, what would it be?
2: I definitely would have to say it's going to be romantic drama.
1: I love it. We love that though, don't we?
2: And I think people are going to be shocked when they see this music video. It's something they haven't seen from me on a creative aspect. So it's super exciting. It's going to be different. And I want to say a big thank you also to New Zealand On Air. They funded this project. So I just can't wait for our Pacifica people to see a music video on a different creative scale.
1: This is exciting. And I'm so excited for you, Diamond Lange. You are a beautiful role model for our Pacific women, not only in real life, but on social media. I love what you put out there. Can I ask who was the first person you played the finished song to, just to get their honest opinion from you? Who is that person in your family?
2: The person I play to always is my mom, because my mom just tells me honestly if she likes the song or she likes the project or not. And when she heard it, she really loved it. So yeah, it was my mom.
1: Moms are the best. And you have an amazing, phenomenal mama, Diamond. So what's next for you now? Can we look forward to more music, more videos, or upcoming album, perhaps some live performances somewhere for people to come and watch you?
2: Yes, definitely. I want to keep creating music video, but on a big scale in terms of cinematography. And it's always been a dream of mine to really direct. And this project, I've had the opportunity to direct this music video. I really want to just hone in on that and expand it. We're definitely going to be looking at more music with an EP that's going to be releasing as well too. And we definitely want to match the music with the cinematography for each of those songs. And yes, hopefully there's a live performance before the end of the year, but if not, definitely next year.
1: Malo Pito Diamond. By the way, I have to say, I love the pink that you're wearing. She's wearing pink dress, and you look absolutely stunning, Diamond. Before you go, before we wrap up our Talanoa, any final words that you would love to share our 531 PI family?
2: Yes, I would have to say is please support this song. We have so many incredible Pacifica people that are part of it. And I think people are going to get a shock when they see some of their family members. It's definitely a big production. We have involved so many upcoming talent that's in our community, from young kids all the way to adults. And it's just about highlighting other creatives in our industry as well too. So please support, wish you well, and I hope that you guys like it.
1: Diamond Lung, I want to thank you so much for taking time to join us on the show, and we want to wish you all the best. We're very excited. I can't wait, and I'm sure if I can't wait, everyone else listening can't wait as well. And all the God bless you in your talent. You're multi-talented, and I just can't wait to see your next project, what it is you're going to have out there, not only for us, our Pacific community, but for me, it's our Pacific girls. Just the amount of impact that you have on their young lives. You know, just to see someone who looks like them and doing amazing things out there, you give such a great portray, such a great role model for them, Diamond, and I thank you.
2: No, thank you so much, Gala, for having me. And also thank you for just being a beautiful light in our community.
1: Thank you. Absolutely
2: love your content, and it's always been inspiring. And what I truly admire about you, Gala, you've been the same from day one, ever since we met years ago.
1: Yes, I remember.
2: You had this beautiful personality, and you've always been that beautiful woman, even up to today. And I think it says a lot about you. So thank you so much for your time.
1: God bless you, darling. And off after Diamond, I can't wait. We can't wait to play the song next week and to see the video. That's going to be amazing. the one and only, the stunning Miss Diamond Lungi. Her song will drop next week. It's 1:22. Here is Lo Poleo with Give It To Me. News in Ngangana Samoa coming up next. 5:31 p.m. Talofalava.

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1: Kia ora, Nisa Bravinaka. You are listening to Pacific Days with Galo. It's 25 past one. I hope you enjoyed that wonderful Talanoa with the one and only Diamond Lungi. Her new song, We Wish You Well, will drop next Friday, 25th of September. Now, coming up next after news in Ngangana Samoa, we're going to Talanoa a little bit about Hyrox, but we're also going to Talanoa about Indira Stewart, Tongan Fijian journalist. She made a huge announcement to the community last night on her Instagram and Facebook page, and we're going to know about that, but also how important it is for women to check your to get your free mammogram, and also how important it is to be kind online. We will know about that after news in Ngangana Samoa. In the meantime, Pitbull, we are 1 5:31 PI. Malo tatu mai hoatani.

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1: 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The Ministry of the Labour Party, the Kamel Sepuloni, the thing of the policy, if I find more fear, and the fact that I saw the Taru Sanga, but the Tongi, down more fear. What a little fear theatre at the Pacifica, if I allow Roina, the party of the Labour, if I tongue to Gata Malanga, my Pacifica Ulfale, our normal mana of me or Sevisa. The Ministry of Pacific Justice, the Fiona Anae Asa Anae, so I sang a little tell in a while I'm going to unite the Tal Sang and Lazo to Inatu the Parliament, the Amatanga to sang a name. 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The American Commission of the Sound of the Mulanga Taifalo Vanuatu, the Ositulanga Masani, the Ave Va'ala Uta on the Passesi, our normal Sifailo Atu pay without notice, but Sifatanga for it or permission. Number 40 Mangoto, the MV Matui, the Vasa Talwai, our Malanga Mai Santo, the Motu or Mbay. The Liputia of Asalawa Lotoifale, the Limits for Tol Tangata Sailung Olva, by Tolus Fulu or Lomisia Pair. By my John Napuati, and not for a tanganga, that way you taste a va, it's a town of Staia, va even what to let to la fono, a leonu le pooling on the sound of the mulling at a fale. Le termine, it's full fighting out in a fat saoina, but it to a lua of a maunia, or mali liu. What a John was a upo tupe, ala national. On a lato for fang, I buy in a supermarket in Vanga Sitolu, or the filly filling a saolea. O food staffs e aofiai ni company fa paanga selua o pulea nei fale oloa o New World Pack and Save ma Four Square. 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Yeah.

660. Don't give it up. 5:31 PI, bringing our Pacific people together. Whakalofa lahi atu. It is 17 to 2. You are listening to Pacific Days with Galo. Welcome to the show. Now, I've had a wonderful listener call up to talk about High Rocks, and she wanted to share about the personal attacks online is not a good thing. And I agree with this caller. Absolutely agree with her. But I wanted to say that, you know, we're talking about the what happened with Joanna, the Australian athlete that won the High Rocks event that happened in Beijing last week or last weekend. But no one, I think no one is attacking her personally. This is just what I wanted to share. People are really criticizing her decision and the consequences it had for other competitors there. There isn't that for me is an important difference to understand. Having an unexpected bodily accident is one thing, and no reasonable person should attack her for that. The issue is what happened afterwards. By choosing to continue competing in that condition, she failed to properly consider the other athletes who had to share the same competition floor. That decision showed a serious lack of sportsmanship, consideration, and professional responsibility. So for those of you who do High Rocks, and I'm talking to our Pacific people who do High Rocks and CrossFit, this is

0: a very important thing to think about. Criticism and personal abuse are also not the same thing. When a professional athlete makes a poor decision, people are entitled to question and criticize that decision. If every legitimate criticism is dismissed as attacking the athlete, there is no accountability and nothing prevents the same problem from happening again. As a professional athlete and a brand ambassador, your actions, they inevitably carry greater responsibility because you are representing more than just yourself. So this is not about a lack of compassion. We are not discussing a three-year-old child making an innocent mistake. We are discussing an adult professional athlete and the standards of conduct, responsibility, and sportsmanship that should reasonably be expected at this level of competition. And that's all I wanted to say about that. Now, coming up next, we're going to take a break. And when we come next, we're going to talk about TVNZ Tongan Fijian journalist and former breakfast host Indira Stewart, who I absolutely love and admire. She has recently opened up on social media last night about a huge battle that she's been fighting in private. And I will share that with you next.
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0: Kia ora nā, Nisan Buravinaka. Welcome back to Pacific Days with Galo. Wonderful to have your company on this Friday afternoon as we celebrate a Māori Language Week in Aotearoa. God is so good, and thank you so much for your time. I want to take a moment to talk about something really close to home for many of us in the media community here in Aotearoa. TVNZ Tongan Fijian journalist and former breakfast host Indira Stewart recently opened up on social media last night about a huge battle she's been fighting in private. Back in January, she was diagnosed with an aggressive grade 3 breast cancer, and just 2 weeks later, she was thrown straight into chemotherapy. She described the past 8 months as a complete blur, having to navigate early menopause and a mastectomy at just 41 years old. To Indira, from our PMN 531PI team and everyone listening right now, we are sending you so much love, offer strength and continuous prayers. You have spent your career giving a voice to others, and now it's our turn to wrap our arms around you. Her story is also an urgent, powerful reminder for all of us Pacific women. If you are eligible for a free mammogram in Aotearoa, that's women aged 45 to 69 through Breast Screen Aotearoa, please make that booking. Don't push it off. Don't wait until next month, because early detection will save your life. I actually got my free mammogram in June this year, and thankfully, I thank God that I got the all clear for another 2 years. The peace of mind that comes with knowing you are in the clear is priceless, but you have to book it to get it. And even if you are not eligible for free screening yet, make it a habit of checking yourself regularly and seeing a doctor right away if anything feels unusual. Finally, to all our Pacific people, let Indira's story serve as a gentle reminder about why being kind online matters so much. It is so easy for people to sit behind a keyboard and they throw judgment or commentary around. You never truly know what heavy burden the person on the other side of that screen is carrying. Everyone is going through something you don't see. Everyone is doing the best they can with something heavy on their heart. So be kind to everyone. Pray for everyone, because many people are fighting battles we know nothing about. And Indira, I admire you so much. You are a treasure to our Pacific community. Ko si hova pe ho tauhi he mea kotoa pe. Ofalahi atu kia te koe, moi loto mau pe. Coming up next, we at 2 o'clock, you've got news at the top of the hour. And then, of course, we're going to have Aotearoa with Sabine Unoi as we celebrate Alzheimer's Awareness Month here in Aotearoa. And I look forward to that Taranoa with Sabine. Here is DJ Toa, Ete Iwi E on 5:31 PI. Kia ora.

0: If you want to celebrate somebody doing something mean, we say cut off you are, which means go hard.
1: Nice. Beautiful. Kia ora. You are listening to Pacific Days with Galo. Now, coming up next at the top of the hour at 2 o'clock, you've got PMA News. And then we're going to Talanoa with Sapini Unoi for Alzheimer's Awareness Month here in Aotearoa. We're going to listen to the incredible Sapini Unoi just for a moving update on his journey caring for his beautiful mother, Mutalau. And that Talanoa will be after news at 2 o'clock. Here's Sweet and Ari. Back to the islands. News is next. 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

0: Ahiahi Marie, ko Atutahi Potaga News there nei, and this is your news. TVNZ investigative journalist and broadcaster Indira Stewart has revealed she is undergoing chemotherapy following a grade 3 breast cancer diagnosis. The 41-year-old former Breakfast host shared the news on social media, explaining that an aggressive tumour led to a mastectomy earlier this year. Stewart shared that while the journey feels long, she feels lucky and grateful, even lightheartedly praising her reconstruction surgery. Her post has drawn a massive outpouring of support from across the media industry, with colleagues praising her grace and resilience. Stewart is using her diagnosis as an urgent reminder for others to stay on top of their health and get checked. The brother of the late All Blacks legend, Jonah Lomu, has avoided a prison sentence for his role in a major drug smuggling scheme. John Lomu was sentenced after admitting to his... methamphetamine. The Manukau District Court heard Lomu used his job as a FedEx delivery driver to reroute drug packages, acting under financial pressure. Despite the severity of the offending, the judge handed down a sentence of 9 months home detention, taking into account Lomu's remorse, lack of prior convictions, and effort towards rehabilitation. Lomu's co-defendant, Silila Vaivai, was sentenced to 2 years and 6 months imprisonment for his part in the operation. The government's controversial boot camps bill is set to become law after passing its third and final reading under urgency in Parliament. The Oranga Tamariki Amendment Bill allows the youth court to sentence serious young offenders aged 14 to 17 to military-style academies. Minister for Children Karen Chaw told RNZ that the measure combines discipline, education and support to cut crime. But during a parliamentary debate on the bill, Green MP Tamitha Paul criticised the policy, saying it targets vulnerable youth rather than addressing root causes.
1: That is why it is a moral panic, because if you actually look at the data, what you'll find is that for a long time, youth crime has actually been in decline in this country. But that seems not to matter to the politicians who are happy to win and score points by wanting a system of revenge against these young people, because that is what it's about.
0: A Fijian nurse and health advocate says Fiji urgently needs rapid nurse-led community outreach to combat a nationwide HIV emergency. The Fiji government declared the national emergency after reported cases surged to roughly one in every 60 adults, with over 2,000 new diagnoses recorded last year. Akisi Ravono warns that the crisis escalated after Fiji lost critical international funding for community health programs due to changes in its economic classification.
2: We missed out on the funding that was distributed to other Pacific Island countries because of our socioeconomic classification according to the World Bank. And suddenly we've received a lot of funds to support us, but we are already in a very big mess.
0: Brisbane Broncos superstar Reece Walsh has signed a major ambassadorial deal with NFL franchise the Seattle Seahawks. The partnership aims to promote the NFL in Australia while expanding the 24-year-old's profile in the United States. Walsh's management finalised the agreement while his manager served a 9-month suspension that expires today. Walsh is currently recovering from ankle surgery following a quiet 2026 season, but Broncos coach Michael Maguire expects him to return at full strength next year. Meanwhile, Kangaroos coach Kevin Walters has not ruled Walsh out of the upcoming Rugby League World Cup. And that is your news. For more Pacific news and sports, go to pmn.co.nz.
3: 5:31 weather.
4: Ngā mihi atutahi, it's 2:04. Good afternoon out there, Aotearoa. Let's take a look at our weather forecast. For Northland to Waitomo, including the Central High Country, showers with thunderstorms possible this afternoon and evening, easy and becoming isolated tonight. Cremantle, Bay Plenty, Gisborne and Hawke's Bay, scattered showers today with thunderstorms possible this afternoon and evening. Taranaki to Wellington, also Wairarapa, mainly fine, isolated showers from Taranaki to Kapiti tomorrow. Buller to Westland, cloud cloud increasing today with isolated showers developing and showers becoming widespread tomorrow. Nelson, Marlborough, Canterbury and Otago, mainly fine showers about Otago from tomorrow afternoon and Banks Peninsula at night. Clutha, Fiordland and Southland, showers or rain, heavier times about Fiordland and falling of snow to 500 metres tomorrow evening. And for the Chatham Islands, often cloudy with occasional rain, currently 18 degrees here in Tamaki Makaurau. Now, September is Alzheimer's Awareness Month, so don't go away. Coming up next, we're going to taranoa with incredible Sabini Unoi for a moving update on his journey caring for his beautiful mother, Motalau, and that taranoa is next. Stan Walker, Moake Tonu on 5:31 PI. Kia ora.

0: If someone's telling stories, we say, eki eki. Celebrating Te Wiki o Te Reo Māori with 531 PI.
1: Kia ora, malo elele, and welcome back to Pacific Days with Galo. Wonderful to have your company. No mai, haere mai. Now it's time for our Pacific Days Dalanoa. Now, in December 2024, we sit down with the amazing Sabini Unoi to Dalanoa about his journey caring for his beautiful mother, Mutalau, who lives with dementia. And through his honest, very touching TikTok videos, which he calls a living love letter to his mother, Sabini has brought thousands of people of us along on their daily path. As a whawhawhine caregiver, a former nurse's son, and also an amazing advocate, he is redefining what care looks like in our Pasifika communities. And with September this month marking Alzheimer's Awareness Month in Aotearoa, Sabini is back with us today to dalanoa about this very important month. Sabini, talo falava, and welcome back to the show.
2: Talo falava, should I say kia ora koutou, e hoa, for Māori Language Week. Thank you so much, Kalo, for having me on the show today. Really appreciate you.
1: Always a pleasure to have you on the show, Sabini. And since we last spoke, your videos with your mum, Mutalau, have just continued to touch so many lives. How has your day-to-day rhythm with your mum evolved over, I guess, these 2 years?
2: Oh, goodness. Like, first of all, I can't even believe that it's been that long. And where do I start? Mum's dementia has definitely progressed. And so naturally, just as many other carers would experience, our rhythm has had to evolve with that as well. And so I've been quite intentional with showing that and showcasing that through, our social media platforms. And that is obviously her constant need for reassurance, the constant repetition, the constant want and need for me to be close to her. Obviously, which everyone is familiar now, which comes with a bit of, verbal sassiness alongside that as well. And so alongside all of that, I think the most important learning overall is that I've just had to learn to redirect rather than, try and get her to understand a reality, which obviously isn't a reality that she is living in that moment. I think one big one as well is daycare. And so mum is loving her daycare. She's loving her respite, although her videos show that she isn't quite happy to go in the first instances, but once she's out of the car and in the proximity of the daycare, she's loving it. Highlighting the importance or realizing the importance of daycare and respite. Mum is only going for 2 days a week at the moment out in Point Shev, and it's so good for her. I mean, they have a structured program, which means that it allows her to have a bit of different varieties of activities as well as things that are useful for someone that is currently living with dementia, such as music and also dancing. But on the flip side, I've also learned to accept how vital it is for me as well, just to be able to get some sleep, the basic fundamentals, whether it's just, catching up with a friend for a coffee, doing my washing, housework. It just, those small little moments really are vital. And so I've been able to realize the true understanding of how important it is for those particular programs, especially within caring. I'm also learning being a good carer doesn't mean that I have to personally do everything. Am I good at practicing this? No, but I'm learning. And I think that is the most important thing, is being aware that I don't have to do everything, because naturally I'm a human being and I don't have the capacity to be able to do all of that. Our days are obviously exhausting, they're humorous, they're full of ups and downs and a lot of, beautiful moments and a lot of sad moments. But I'm obviously more in a better position to be able to look after mum as I continue to navigate this with her. She is the biggest compass in the way that I show up for her. That has evolved over time, is that I've learned that I'm not going to get my way, sometimes, but the majority of the times she will dictate how our day goes. And so that is very much, a summary of how our care and day-to-day routine and rhythm has changed and evolved over time.
1: You know, I thought it was just last year, but I didn't realize when I went to look at our video from our first Dalanoa, it was like, oh, what, December 2024? That's how long it has been. Oh, my goodness. But, you know, Sabine, your TikTok videos remain such a beautiful love letter to your mother. Have there been any recent everyday moments or conversations, Dalanoa, between you two that caught you by surprise or brought unexpected joy?
2: Oh, goodness. I guess where I'm at the moment, and I know that a lot of caregivers will be able to resonate with, I guess, that particular feeling, is I'm now learning to appreciate the small moments that bring me joy. In those small moments, so it's very much the small moments. It's not big moments anymore. It's things like her forgetting a conversation that she's had moments ago, whether we've gone out, and then the next minute she's singing a song that she used to sing many years ago. And so it's being able to be appreciative of those particular moments. And because, and I use this saying quite frequently, because the journey is a day-to-day, minute-to-minute, second-to-second, moment-to-moment type of thing, those are the things that you really, I guess, tend to latch on to, especially just to be able to give you that little bit of extra strength to be able to forge through. It's also, you know, remembering her humor. Oh my gosh, her humor is still very much there, capturing the essence of her character. And, you know, being able to remember that, although dementia is obviously taking a lot of things from her, such as her memories, it's continuing to highlight also the parts of her that make her beautiful. So, you know, her swearing, her no filter, her threats of wanting to abuse me and kick me. But, you know, those are very much things that, again, bring me so much joy as well. I've also, recently, seeing as it's been 2 years, first of all, oh my God, I cannot believe that it has been 2 years. Within that 2 years, I've highlighted that our trip to Samoa was definitely something that brought us a moment of joy. It was being able to see her in her homeland, but also just to see how powerful, you know, our roots are, and also our what it is to be Tangata Pasifika. And so to see that, to see, you know, although it wasn't, you know, fully what Mum was like prior to dementia, it gave me a lot of glimpses of what she was like. And so that was definitely something as well. And so overall, you know, sometimes the joy is simply seeing her laugh, feel safe, having a good meal, because that's definitely a struggle. And so those are definitely, you know, the small joys or some of the joys that definitely have kind of become a highlight of the time for us.
1: Vinnie, when we last caught up, we touched on your role as the youngest brother and as a whawhawhine, whakaleiti. But I just want to ask, how is your emotional well-being in your mental health through the heavier days of full-time caregiving for your mum?
2: Oh my gosh, I think, and I've highlighted this and I've said it in multiple posts, I think I've learned that I don't think I will ever be fully okay while I'm within this journey. And I think that is a start, realizing that, that is my reality, but also knowing that I can't remain in that place for too long as well. And so my cultural identity, my identity as a whawhawhine whakaleiti has definitely put me in a better position to be able to care for my mum. I mean, there's so many life experiences that I've learned as I've navigated life, being, you know, someone like myself. And so, especially within society when it's not normal. And so being able to go through all those hardships has, like I said, better prepared me to be able to show up or go through this hardship with mum as well. And so I also continue to remind people as well, that which helps my mental health through my advocacy, is that that mum is, or dementia is something that she has. It's not something that, or who she is. And so that really helps me to be able to show up for my mental health and my well-being by being able to capture the essence of what my mum, but also just to be able to share, with everyone in my audience, just, I guess, the privilege that I have to be able to call my mum, my mum. So that helps with my overall mental health and well-being.
1: Whawhetaepini. And we know that dementia is a taboo, can be a very taboo subject in our Pacific households. Since our last alanoa pini, have you noticed Pacific families becoming more open to talking about it?
2: Absolutely. I mean, a lot of people will be able to see it through comments. You know, that is one reason why I can't get through all of the comments or respond to them, because I just get highly emotional reading them. But it's going to show that a lot of people are seeing themselves through our stories. You know, a lot of the commonalities that I get through direct messages and, you know, a lot of the you know, emails that I receive is that they see similarities in their parents as well. And so, like, you know, your mum reminds me of my mum. You know, her mannerisms are exactly, you know, my mum's mannerisms when it was growing. So people are definitely becoming a lot more open to, I guess, seeing themselves. And that's why I think representation really matters, especially as a carer within the space within dementia care. But I think it's also just remembering as well that there's a lot more work that needs to be done. And so there's a lot more work through Talanoa, there's a lot more work through advocacy. I think one thing that I constantly challenge, which I believe will help to break down the stigma and the taboo, is remembering that dementia is not a normal thing. It is not a normal part of aging. It is not normal for someone to forget the life that they spent decades building. It is not normal for someone to forget their children's names. It is not normal to forget how to clothe yourself. It is not normal. And so I think those are the conversations that we need to be having in order for people to realize that this thing is not a normal thing. And so maybe if you're at 90, 95, you know, if you're blessed enough to be able to reach that year, then yeah, maybe we can say, well, you know what? You've lived all this life. It's no wonder why you've lost. But, you know, the ages that it's happening within our communities, it's definitely, you know, not a normal thing. So, yeah, that's definitely some of the, I guess, the important key messages that I kind of want to, you know, continue to highlight through that advocacy work.
1: Beautiful sharing, Sabini Fafitai. Now, September is Alzheimer's Awareness Month in Aotearoa. Coming into this awareness month, you know, what is the most urgent message that you want Pacific families across Aotearoa and the diaspora to hear right now?
2: Oh my gosh, reiterating that, I think it's quite funny that I ended in that fact that, yeah, dementia is not a normal aging thing. Don't wait until families reach crisis point to be able to reach out for help. You know, if something feels off, you know your parents, you know, intimately, especially if you are in a position of tautua, if you're noticing that they're forgetting things, if you're noticing that, you know, all these small changes, note them down, speak to a GP, you know, and we talk about, you know, relying on our faith and, you know, praying and all of these particular things, but we've got to remember that the Lord has instilled the knowledge to these people, and so to these GPs, to their doctors, and so that is what, you know, one of the key aspects that I, or the key messages that I'd like, you know, Tangata Pasifika to remember and also to be encouraged about. But also, don't allow embarrassment or stigma to stop you from getting help. I think when we, there's a saying in Samoan which is called Vale Vale Makua. I'm not too sure what it would be in other Pasifika languages, but basically it's saying that you are crazy, you know, you've gone crazy, you know, and so it's when you're remaining in that box or in that mentality, you're stopping yourself from receiving the support and the resources that you need to be able to better support the person that you're looking after, which I think is essential. And also, again, we need to normalize the conversations around them. Sorry, Guakalo. Yes, ma'am, won't be long. Yeah. Okay, she's just talking about the person on the TV. And so, yeah, like I said, most importantly is just to normalize conversations around it. You know, it's a normal thing. I mean, it's not a normal thing, but people are getting, you know, there's other people that are going through it. And so I think sometimes when we get stuck in our own mess, we tend to think that we're the only ones going through it. So please keep talking about it, keep sharing about it, because that's where change and support starts to become an avenue or a pathway, is when we start to normalize conversations and tell her no around that.
1: Absolutely. And please tell your mum that Galor sends all her love to her.
2: I will.
1: Love your beautiful mama. Oh, no, I really love your support group, Ebini. Le Malanga Incorporated. I really love that you started that, and you are actively, you know, filling the gaps for our Pacifica carers. Can you share what is the biggest hurdle that Pacific families are still facing with New Zealand's healthcare system right now?
2: Yeah, I think it's very prevalent within Pacifica, but what I'm finding is that it's across all nationalities within New Zealand, is that simply don't know where to start. And a lot of people don't know where to begin. There may be services available, but again, they're not knowing, they don't know that they exist. They don't know how to get to them. And one of the most frustrating commonalities that I'm seeing, hearing in Salanoa, you know, through our group chats, is that people are not forthcoming with that information, almost like being gatekept, which I think, again, is a whole nother conversation, you know, that could be had around that. And so, you know, carers are dealing, and I think, you know, in order for me to shine a reality for all carers, and the reason why I say that, why people should be meeting, or services should be meeting carers where they are, they're already going through looking after someone with high needs. The last thing, and sometimes some of them are doing it multiple. You know, I've got carers in my group that are looking after not only mom, dad, but also, yeah, you know, a sibling that has high needs. I know that that is reflected across the board with many Pacifica households. And so, you know, we need to be able to, you know, meet these people where they are. The last thing that they have time for is to be looking for NAS, looking at a website, going to, you know, Dementia New Zealand, Alzheimer's New Zealand, trying to search for this information. And so it's about finding or providing ways to be able to, provide that information to carers. But the most important is to be able to provide it in a language that sounds like them and a language that looks like them and, you know, obviously representation. And this is something that is culturally appropriate, but also reflective of a system that works for us. Because at the moment, that has been highlighted in a report recently, is that, there's a lot of work to be done. And so the system, they're navigating overall, we are navigating systems blindly, but we're also navigating systems that were never designed for us.
1: Sabine, you already know this, I've told you before, but, you know, caring for a parent with dementia is one of the quietest, most profound acts of love there is, and I see that in you. It's what captivated your video to me. It takes an extraordinary person, you know, with amazing patience to navigate your days, you know, where the person who raised you suddenly feels like a stranger. And the work that you do for your mom is a blessing to her, but also blessing to you, and you bless us as well, our Pacifica community, with your messages of love and your journey that you post on social media. So thank you for being here with us today as we mark Alzheimer's Awareness Month for September. For anyone, as we wrap up our Talanoa, for anyone listening who might be tuning in for the very first time, or who is feeling absolutely overwhelmed, you know, caring for a loved one today, what is the main message of hope that you would love to leave them with?
2: Yeah, sure. I think the main message of hope is that you don't have to do this alone. You know, I think we are so accustomed to being that person. And I say that person because I believe carers have a particular trait, and I've seen, I've experienced that with all carers that I've, you know, obviously come across. But it's just to remember that you're not alone, and you don't have to figure out everything out today. It's a whole journey. That's the reason why they call it the long goodbye. And, you know, take each day as it comes, each moment as it comes, and find your people. I think that's the most important part. You know, as carers, our lives become tend to shrink to one particular person, and ensuring that person is looked after. And so I encourage people to look after, you know, look out for your people and find your people that, you know, get it. That's why Le Malanga was created, because, Le Malanga means it's the journey, you know, because we believe that no caregiver should ever have to walk alone. And so that's why we believe that, or that is the message, you know. So find your people, keep on talking about it, because there are people just like you and me that are very much doing exactly what we're doing.
1: Sabini, whawhitai te lava for your time and your openness and for continuing to lead with so much alofa for your mum and for our Pacific community. What you and Mutalau share that you post on social media is a daily reminder of the power of caring for those who once cared for us, but you do it in a way that is so special for us Pacific people. We connect, we relate to you, and we fall in love with your mum and yourself as well in all your videos, and it's a blessing to all of us. So God bless you. God bless you, darling, and thank you for joining us on the show.
2: Thank you so much, Kalo. I'll end just by saying that, you know, very much to all the carers, you know, you are seen, you are heard, and you are valued. Thank you so much for providing myself this platform to be able to advocate for carers like us that are currently doing it. And so, I am purely just an extension of the thousands, if not millions, that are currently doing what we're doing at the moment. And so thank you and really appreciate you providing this platform for us, Kalo.
1: And definitely we need to have that catch up. I would love to catch up with my boys and your mum and yourself one day for somewhere, for a coffee, for some guy. But just for me, I know your mum. I mean, I loved being around your mum when you were here in the studio. So just to have my boys around her, I know would give her so much joy and give my boys joy as well to see Mutalau. So definitely.
2: So let's make it happen. Let's move it from the group, from the chat to action. So yes, let's
1: definitely.
2: Do it.
1: Definitely. That is Sabini Unoi. And if you missed it, Talanoa, it will be on our 531 Facebook page. But don't go away. It's time now for news in your lea. Whakatonga.
0: 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Whakanui a te wiki o te reo Māori atu I te whānau o 531PR.
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0: Aloha Guy, keep jamming. Aloha, you are listening to 531 PI. 16 minutes to 3. 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

pagalofalahiatu, talo falava, kia ora, malo elele. You are listening to Pacific Days with Galo on 531 PI, the station that brings our Pacific people together. That is Penina Hemoana from Esita. It is now 10 minutes to 3 and time for me to go. But before I do, I want to say malo au pito to all of you who have tuned in here in Aotearoa on 102.2 FM, and to all of you who are tuning in from outside Aotearoa, from around the world, from Australia, from the US, from the Pacific Islands, from the Moana, from Oceania. I want to say malo au pito, ngā mihi malo au pito for tuning in. God is so good and I'm very grateful. And remember, you can tune in anytime on our website. You go to pmn.co.nz. And also PMN Play, don't forget PMN Play. It's our new app on Apple. I think if you go to, anyway, just Google PMN Play, you'll be able to see it. Sign up and you can hear us loud and clear on PMN Play as well. I want to say malo au pito to Diamond Lungi, the gorgeous stunning Diamond Lungi, and to also Sabini Unoi for our wonderful Talanoa today, and also to Atatahi Paul the Kadoos for our What's Trending segment every Friday afternoon. I am going to go to the kitchen after this and eat my plate of potato salad. I have some chicken and some steak as well. And also I'm going to try the Cook Island donuts. And then hopefully there are some in the kitchen for me. And then I will drive home. I'm going to have a great weekend, and I pray that you will have a great weekend as well. I look forward to my Sunday school this Sunday. But you can join me on Sunday morning as well on my Morning Soul show from 6 a.m. to 10. God is so good. God bless you and God bless Aotearoa. And have a great weekend, blessed weekend. And enjoy the last day of tomorrow of Māori Language Week here in Aotearoa. I leave you now with Prince Tuiteka with Eipo. I love this song. Malo pita mō mea mai, ka mō mea tu a o fātou.

0: Ni sa Bulawinaka, Nayathangu o Atutahi Pōtaka News, and this is your news. Staff at the Pahiatua Medical Centre are threatening mass resignation unless severe under-resourcing and management issues are urgently addressed. The clinic's 16 frontline staff are demanding the Primary Health Organisation investigate management failures by mid-October, or they will submit their resignations. Nurse practitioner Victoria Perry told RNZ that patients could die with preventative cancer screenings delayed by a year, routine appointments facing three-month wait times, and child immunisations halted due to critical nurse shortages.
1: We're on our knees, I think it's fair to say. It's really because at the front of everything, it's patient safety. There's been cumulative understaffing. It's actually impossible to sustain the workloads that we have now and to be able to provide just safe, appropriate care for people. We are beside ourselves.
0: PHO Chief Executive Tony Y says all parties are working to support staff and patients. The brother of the late All Blacks legend, John Olomu, has avoided a prison sentence for his role in a major drug smuggling scheme. John Olomu was sentenced after admitting to his involvement in an operation that intercepted international courier parcels carrying controlled drugs, including methamphetamine. The Manukau District Court heard Olomu used his job as a FedEx delivery driver to reroute drug packages, acting under financial pressure. Despite the severity of the offending, the judge sentenced Olomu to 9 months home detention, taking into account his remorse, lack of prior convictions, and efforts towards rehabilitation. Olomu's co-defendant, Silila Vaivai, was sentenced to 2 years and 6 months imprisonment for his part in the operation. A business owner who supplies food products to supermarkets says the breaking up of foodstuffs could pressure the brands to lower their prices. National's proposal would see New World and Foursquare as one nationwide chain and Pack and Save as another. Daniel Shields told RNZ that foodstuffs uses a centralised buying mode and has been using its scale to make higher margins, but he says that's not benefiting consumers at the moment.
2: None of that margin improvement that Foodstuffs North Island gained through that centralised buying was passed on to the New Zealand consumer. It was all absorbed as more profit for Foodstuffs.
0: Shields says if Pack and Save and New World are competing against each other, there would be more pressure on them to lower prices. New Ministry of Education figures show students' transience has fallen to its lowest level in more than a decade. Just over 2,000 children changed schools twice or more last year, dropping the transient rate to 2.7 per 1,000 students. The ministry warns that moving schools negatively impacts academic achievement, behaviour and health. Māori students experience the highest rate of transience at 5.8 per 1,000, while Northland, the West Coast and Manawatū Whanganui recorded the highest regional rates nationwide. To the Pacific, where the Cook Islands Prime Minister Mark Brown has asked a Cabinet Minister, George Angene, to resign. Angene, currently Minister of Corrections and Cultural Development, resigned from the governing Cook Islands Party before being re-elected to his seat in the election last August. Cook Islands News reports Prime Minister Brown has asked for his resignation by the end of the week, though Angene says he is seeking advice before he does so. A resignation would not be effective until Parliament next sits. And that is your news. For more Pacific news and sports, go to pmn.co.nz.

0: Tukutuku Ruita Lane, Vonia Wu Church Choir, and Pimien Fiji, Pamana Viti. 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Yo Rangatahi to come together for climate action at Aotearoa Youth COP. Now, young people from across Aotearoa will come together in Auckland this Saturday, which is tomorrow, September 19th, for Aotearoa Youth COP COP 2026, a day of workshops, guest speakers, activities, and discussion focused on climate change and the issues young people want decision makers to hear. And on the joining me via Zoom this afternoon are Jackie Salvi, who's a child rights advocate and researcher at Save the Children New Zealand, and one of their youth ambassadors, Betty Bagulayan. And so Betty and Jackie, Mbulavinaka, and welcome to PMN Fiji.
1: Mbulavinaka, thanks for having us.
2: Kia ora, yeah. Thank you for having us.
0: Are you joining us from Auckland?
1: We are, yes, we're here.
0: Yeah, okay, good. Right. Now, for our listeners and viewers who may be hearing about it for the first time, what's Aotearoa Youth COP 2026 all about?
1: I'll pass to you, Betty.
2: Oh, yeah. So Aotearoa Youth COP is basically a one-day event where young people get together to have discussions and workshops all about climate change and climate action.
0: And so, Jackie, why is it important to create a space specifically for young people to talk about climate change?
1: Well, as we know, COP 31 is coming up in Turkey in November this year. And this is very adult. And it's adults coming together, making big decisions about climate action and the commitments that national governments and countries make now. But it's impacting children and young people's future today, but also their futures well into the years that they'll grow up and be adults. And so we really believe that young people and children's voices should be at the heart of that conversation. And children and young people themselves have incredible ideas for action and demands for action and want to see something different in terms of how we protect our environment and look after our climate.
0: And so, Jackie, who will be coming together tomorrow, Saturday, and what can rangatahi aged 14 to 20 expect from the day?
1: Well, we've got speakers from across a number of organisations. We're running a youth governance workshop. We're looking at loss and damage. We're looking at water quality and safety with a lens Aotearoa, and we're looking at healthy food systems. And so there'll be stalls, there'll be speakers, there'll be workshops. We're hoping to have around 80-ish young people, and so they'll be able to, but not only do they get to learn and participate in workshops and do the stalls, have a really fun time coming together, they importantly share their voices and asks that they want to see happen, and we commit to taking those voices forward to decision makers here on Aotearoa and globally.
0: Betty, what are some of the biggest climate issues young people are concerned about right now?
2: Well, from my experience, I used to live back home in the Philippines, and we are a very typhoon-prone country. And a lot of the time, I would say in my local town, we would experience a lot of flooding and a lot of damage to our infrastructure. Moving here to Dunedin about 2 years ago, I see that South Dunedin particularly is experiencing a lot of flooding. So I feel like flooding is one of the main issues that I see young people go through and communities go through. And I know that people living in the Pacific areas, they would be experiencing major flooding as well, which also leads to other problems such as food poverty.
0: And Betty, what do you hope decision makers will hear from young people at this event?
2: I wish that they just get to hear our perspectives and they get to listen to what we think are possible solutions to climate change and what are possible things that we want to see for climate action.
0: Yeah. And so to Betty as well, you know, you've mentioned some of the Pacific communities and also where you, the beautiful country you hail from, the Philippines. Now, for our old people, you know, whether in the Philippines, here in New Zealand or the Pacific, climate change is something that's already affecting families and island nations. How does the Pacific experience feature in the conversations at Youth COP?
1: Well, I can pick that one up if you like, Betty. So we've got one of our young climate champions from Vanuatu who is has created a video. They do a lot of work around speaking up. So there's a youth group in Vanuatu. There's also youth groups in Fiji and Solomon Islands, and they're really concerned because they're on the front lines of the front lines of climate change. And so they have voices from Vanuatu, and we'll be sharing them with the participants. So they put a lot of thought into their messages and what they want young people in Aotearoa to know. And so we really are trying to bring together those specific voices. And of course, many of young people here in Tamaki Makaurau and across New Zealand have whānau, Pacific whānau, or the Pacific, they're from the Pacific themselves. So we'll be seeing, you know, living firsthand experiences of what climate action looks like. And we really want our politicians, our decision makers to understand those views.
0: Okay, this is to both of you. Any one of you can answer. Now, beyond attending workshops and discussions, what are some practical things that young people can do in their own homes, schools and communities?
1: Well, we know that. So one of our young people, Ollie, they have started a Waste Wise at their school, which is really concerned about, you know, making sure their school takes care of recycling and, you know, reduces waste so that we're not, so that's a really good, because we're learning every day in our lives about, you know, lots of consumerism equals lots of waste, which is damage to climate. So that's a change. Betty, you might have some ideas.
2: I mean, like kind of following what Ollie's idea is, it's just basically like throwing things at the proper trash can, making sure to like recycle stuff. That's kind of like the easiest form or way you can do to possibly positively contribute to the cause.
0: That's right. How about social media, right? What role does social media play in helping young people educate and mobilize others around climate issues?
1: Yeah, well, I guess we've seen a lot of our young people, our Generation Hope team, you know, speak up and share issues. And when through social media, it's a way to see what other young people think, what they're doing, their ideas, take that on board. I mean, a real shout out to young people is that many are using public transport. And so they're often taking buses and trains and cycling. And so, you know, more so than adults who are driving their own cars. So, you know, it's like promoting those good practices and also calling people to come together. So Betty and the team, they've done a lot of work to promote Saturday's event, tomorrow's event, and to encourage other young people to come and share their voices, even if they're really new to the kaupapa and they haven't been involved in climate action before. There's always somewhere to start, and we really welcome anyone new who would love to get involved.
2: And social media as it is right now, it's a very big network. It's like a huge thing and it's never going to stop growing, basically. And I feel like social media is such a good way to spread certain messages such as Youth COP and also climate action in general in raising awareness.
0: So for Jackie and Betty, what motivated you ladies personally to become involved in this kaupapa?
1: Do you want to go first, Betty?
2: I want to go first. Yeah. Well, I mean, it's, I guess, like my firsthand experience living through a lot of typhoons coming from the Philippines, like I've experienced going days without power and going days with little food because of our infrastructure and our roads are closed. So from that, like, foundation, I kind of just wanted to contribute positively to my communities in any way I possibly can. And when I moved here to Aotearoa, I was still committed to that. And finding Generation Hope was a really good, it was a good thing for me. And now that we're doing Youth COP, it's so fun. And it's, I'm just excited because we get to, like, young people basically get to get together and create practical action towards climate action.
1: And I guess for me, working for Save the Children, we see on the front lines also the impact of climate change. And so we've been around for more than 100 years working to save and improve the lives of children.

0: been impacted. And yet, you know, people in Nepal were doing really well. Those communities were starting to thrive. And it's incredibly shocking and heartbreaking to see the impact of climate change like that. I mean, and yeah, it's the worst of the worst, and it's happening right now.
1: That's right. And Betty, finally, if a young person listening today is interested but thinks, I'm just one person, what difference can I make? What would you say to them?
2: Your voice can make a difference, even if you're just one person. And it doesn't take a lot for something to happen because you can be the change you want to see in the world. And it's important that you speak up now because now is such a very important time. And I feel like, again, we are the generation of now. We're not the future, basically, because we're here now. And you get to influence the decisions that influence us in the future as adults, but then also the children who will be following us.
1: And so, Jackie and Betty, when you think about the Aotearoa you want to leave for the next generation, what does that future look like? And what can we start doing today to make it happen?
0: Well, for me, it's people and planet over profit, that every child, every whānau will be able to live securely in their homes. They'll have the food they need to eat. They'll have healthy food. They'll have access to the energy sources they need. They'll have clean air, clean drinking water. They'll be able to go to school and be safe in their communities. And a steady and stable climate is essential for that, because we see the impact that this is having on communities, but also individuals. And at an individual level in New Zealand, people are often left cleaning up the mess because if you don't have private insurance, you know, you're trying to struggle to find a way to pay for climate damage that you might, you know, have had a very small impact in creating, if anything at all. So we really want to, I'd really like to see a stable future where our children can just enjoy life, enjoy childhood, have their own futures to look forward to without the threat or the very real impacts that we're seeing happen here in New Zealand and globally of, you know, weather emergency events.
1: Indeed.
2: For me, I envision an Aotearoa that empowers children and empowers young people and meets all of our rights. And in order for that to happen, there must be action towards climate. And I want to see an Aotearoa that is not only sustainable, but regenerative.
1: There you go. Jackie, Southie, do you have any final words?
0: Well, I mean, it's an election year. People are voting. We want our politicians to know that climate matters. We want to see their commitment. We want to see it now for our children today, but also our children for the future. So, you know, think about it. If you're a voter and you've got that power, think about what you're voting for and really call politicians to climate action because we need it.
1: And what's the venue? Where's the venue of tomorrow's activities and what time?
0: So it's Ngā Ara Whetū, which is one of the University of Auckland on Simon Street, and it's 9 till 4:30, and for 14 to 20-year-olds is the age group. And yeah, we've got a lot of young people registered. We're hoping for a full house, and we're really excited for the day to get underway.
1: Oh, great, great stuff. All right, any final words, Betty?
2: If you're a young person who just turned 18, enroll to vote and get your voice out there. And if you are a person who is still under 18, don't worry, your time will come. But in the meantime, use your voice, whether it is going out into protests, going out to rallies, going out to communities and talking to them personally, getting involved in certain kaupapa, or even just using your social media account and just promoting and resharing stories and awareness to the world.
1: Sharing stories and awareness to the world. Yes. And yeah, get your voices out there. Make your voices heard. Ladies, I just want to say, Vinakavakalevu, thank you so much for giving your time and sparing some moments to come and talanoa with us, kōrero with us this afternoon. All the best for tomorrow. Yay. And of course, sign up to vote. Lovely, lovely. Enjoy the rest of the afternoon. Thank you. There you have it. Beautiful indeed. I was talking then to Jackie Salvi, who is a child rights advocate and researcher at Save the Children New Zealand and one of their youth ambassadors, Betty Pagulayan. So don't forget, if you've missed this interview, I

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2: 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freight train near Invercargill. Got the landon air was something going down when a kinavan come in to the crash occurred just after today. So just before 1:30 near the intersection of East Road, State Highway 1 and Mill Road South. Oyame Invercargill. Traffic management is in place and motorists are advised to expect delays while emergency services work at the scene. And further details will be provided when the police are in a position to do so. So Mill Road South, Invercargill. Chicago. A serious crash has happened there, and you may have to make alternative routes to and from home if you're going to work or maybe going home. Yeah, but kita lang ay Drury and Kavinikua sa kita wala mo mastika yani mendengarau ni tiko na wakau motoka and Kavinikua sa wali mo na miniti wana miniti me wa nakaloko sa yasi wunisasari tamaya and PMN Fiji pamanaviti.

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1: Pamana viti nimbula nimbula vinaka sivinawa and dua naminiti. All right, I'm just going to, because we're celebrating Maori Language Week, te wiki o te reo Maori in Aotearoa, New Zealand, I thought I'm just going to give this a try, and then I've got a teacher here who's going to try and correct me. All right. 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Oh, PM in Fiji, how did I do?
2: Mīharo! Yeah. Te rawe hoki o tō reo Māori mane mai.
1: Oh, ngā mihi, tino pai.
2: Atāhua.
1: You know, I thought you were going to say, e ki e ki.
2: Yes, when I did see Mama Nemai this afternoon, that was the first thing that you said to me was e ki e ki. And I was like, oh, yeah. That's a nice little saying, which yes. Actually means, oh, you reckon.
1: Yeah, you reckon. Okay,
2: if you
1: on.
2: Say so.
1: Go on. Yeah, if you say so.
2: E ki e ki. It's a kianga. It's a little saying that you would say to somebody who might be telling stories.
1: That's right. Might be telling stories like, oh, my dad caught a fish this big as his house. Yeah. Hey.
2: You know, when your parents tell you know, back in my day, I used to climb the mountain, cross the sea, sail the ocean before I got to school. Okay, sure. Yeah.
1: And then you say, eki, eki. Ah, there you go. So our Fijian whānau, not only in Aotearoa, New Zealand, and around the world, who will be watching you and hearing you as well, they would have learned something new, a new phrase, eki, eki. I love that. And ake, a forever language. It's beautiful. It's so therapeutic when you get to learn a different language. And this, the Maori language, one of the official languages of New Zealand. Atutahi potakatius lewa, I'd love for you to introduce yourself, where dad hails from, where mom hails from, and where you grew up. And then you're going to sing us. You're going to sing us a waiata.
2: Okay, ka pai. 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Kape, how do you say PMN in Fiji?
1: Pāmana.
2: It is Pāmana? Yes. Oh, ka pai.
1: Pāmana Fiti.
2: Ki Pāmana Fiti. Yeah. 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He uri no Te Arawa, no Ngāti Porou. From the mighty heart of... Yay. The North Island? No, it's not really the heart, but I'll say it's the centre, it's the core. Rotorua, ka mutu ka whātorotoro aku hononga ki te taira awhiti, ki Ngāti Porou, ki Ruatoria. 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No rere, tēnā koutou katoa. I'm from Rotorua. I have been here at PMN for 3.5 years, I think. Actually, it's been a little bit more than that. It's been a pleasure of mine to be part of our news team. And I am Māori Samoan. Big part of me coming here to PMN was to strengthen my Samoan side. And what comes with that is being able to strengthen all my sides. So, you know, being adopted by Pāmana Fiti, by Pāmana Tonga, by Pāmana Solomon Islands, I will claim everybody as whānau. Nō reira, tēnei, te uri o te moutere e mihi kawatane. Kia koutou.
1: Oh, that's beautiful. Atutahi. We naka whakalev tino pai. Now, you're going to sing us a song.
2: Yes, okay. Io. Yes, io.
1: Yes. Io. And then you were worried. I was looking around for a guitar and I said, no, it's Atutahi. She can go a cappella. Yeah, she's ready in season and out of season.
2: Yeah. So they say. Well, I was trying to think of a song and I was like, okay, There's a couple of songs that come to mind, of course, because it is Te Wiki o Te Reo Māori. Mm. It's also Mahuru Māori. So for those that aren't aware, Mahuru Māori is Māori Language Month. And it's part of the Māori Language Commission's efforts to get 1 million Te Reo Māori speakers. Whether it's globally or across Aotearoa.
1: Wow.
2: And so, you know, why say a week when we can have a month? Why have a month when we can have all year?
1: All year.
2: Every day is Te Reo Māori Day.
1: That's right.
2: Te Reo Fiji Day. Mm. I think the biggest message, like Mama Nemai, you said the theme of this year is Ake Ake Ake, a forever language. Mm. And I think it's important that we apply that thought, that mentality, that I guess that practice to all of our languages, whether that's it's right. Reo or Fijian.
1: Yeah.
2: So the song that I was thinking, okay, could be this one, which is a waiata that I believe it is by Te Puka Wai. I think that could be incorrect, but it is a waiata about our reo, about reo Māori. And I think I'm just going to sing it a cappella, right?
1: Of course.
2: And then maybe we can sing a song together, Mama Nemai.
1: Okay, right.
2: Okay. I have my lyrics here because I didn't want to be nervous and forget. Nei rā te kaupapa o te reo Māori e.

0: Kia ora.
1: Kia ora. 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Kia ora. Kia ora. All right. And so the song that you wanted us to sing together is our anthem, remember? Because I don't know any other.
0: No, you do know. You do know this one.
1: Okay.
0: You know. Oh, sorry. Let me pull up our words. You know. Pūreane.
1: Okay.
0: Or no. No.
1: How about whakarongo or something else if you were singing?
0: Let's do whakarongo.
1: In the back room.
0: Yeah.
1: Yeah.
0: Yes, yes.
1: I'm trying to pull
0: Let's
1: up
0: do
1: my words as well.
0: Okay.
1: Okay.
0: Maybe we can play an auntie in the background singing with us.
1: Yes.
0: Yes?
1: Yeah.
0: You can pull up your words on YouTube and it can sing along with the group on YouTube.
1: Okay, cool.
0: Yeah.
1: We shall do that.
0: Yeah, I think.
1: So which one are we singing?
0: We're going
1: to
0: sing Whakarongo.
1: Okay. Is it Whakarongo?
0: That's it.
1: Ah, okay. So I'm just going to type in Whakarongo into YouTube and then that'll bring that up.
0: Yeah, that's
1: right.
0: It. Whakarongo.
1: Yoi. Ding, ding, ding, ding. Thanks.
0: By the one and only.
1: Yes. By?
0: Auntie Black. Fiddy Mako Black.
1: Ah, by Fiddy Mako Black. Okay. All right. Okay, I think I've got it. So do we sing with the... Is it karaoke,
0: I think,
1: or just sing around with the music?
0: We can do the karaoke version.
1: Okay.
0: I think then that helps us with our...
1: Okay.
0: Stay in time. Stay in tune.
1: All right. Let me see. This is. Would you like this one?
0: Yeah.
1: With the children in the background.
0: Yeah.
1: Like,
0: that's nice.
1: Okay. Let's have a listen.
0: Oh man, it's so beautiful. And I think what's really great about Te Wiki o Te Reo Māori is seeing so many people jump on board and give Te Reo Māori a go. So you're out there. Waiata mai.
1: Yahoo.
0: Iho mo tēnei reanga.
1: Oh, this is basic.

0: Do tahivi nakava kalevu
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0: and me I don't know if this is correct like I well someone taught me this ages ago and I think this is back in 2022 and I did ask a brother of mine if the monga the names of the monga and the river was correct but I'll just give it a go
1: okay
0: ko mai valili te monga ko vunivesi te awa ko thakaunrove te rohe ko mbangata te papakainga no vanua levo ko ilaitia sevati ratuere te tupuna tane ko laniata veisei te tupuna wahine ko waisea e fine toko ngametua ko ne mai oi tēnā rā koutou katoa
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0: Yeah. Now, you were my teacher back in 2022. I was like, who taught me? It was you.
1: Oh.
0: It was you, Lewa. Yes.
1: Wow.
0: Yeah.
1: Now the pupil has become the teacher.
0: Oh, come on. I will have to teach my mokos. Yes.
1: Yes,
0: I will
1: yes.
0: have to. Matutahi, thank you so very much. Please bless our Fijian viewers and listeners this evening with another beautiful word in the Te Reo Māori. And at the end, Up the walls.
1: Yes. Okay.
0: Yes.
1: Ki te hunga e areare taringa mai ana ki tā mātou hōtaka nei ko PMN Fiji, te taha o mama ne mai. 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

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Emergency services are responding to a serious crash that has closed State Highway 8 Lindis Pass Taras Road this afternoon. The collision involved a camper van and a station wagon and was reported about 5 minutes after three between Cluden Creek Road and Phillips Road, just north of Taras. One person reportedly suffered critical injuries and another suffered serious injuries. The serious crash units is attending and the road is expected to be closed for several hours. Motorists are advised to expect delays. Oh yeah, State Highway 8, Lindis Pass. Artistic director Nivo dance groups in Fiji and Flying Fijian Circus and kavi nikua nimbula binaka vonga nindelain dokindoki mai voro lakiao and a PM in Fiji pama naviti nimbula binaka nimata vinaka mai.

0: 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first artists set to take the stage at the iconic Bowl of Brooklyn's Pukekura Park, Taranaki, from the 12th to the 14th of March 2027, with award-winning Aotearoa musician Troy Kinge, Grammy Award-winning Tuareg band Tinariwen, and pioneering Fijian Flying Circus. The first names announced for the three-day celebration of global music, culture, and creativity. Artistic director Navi Fong, K. Patrick McCatrick. 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And I come because of the Fijian Flying Circus brings a world first fusion of Fijian storytelling and contemporary circus. Okay, I'm going to say that Aotearoa 2027. Drosam Bulavinaka, artistic director, ni Fijian Flying Circus, Navi Fong, K. Patrick McCatrick. Navi, I'm going to come to you first. If you could tell us where Dad hails from and Mum, and then we'll go to Patrick.
1: Bulavinaka, thank you so much for having us. First of all, we're so happy to be here. My name is Navi Fong. I am the artistic director at the Fijian Flying Circus. My father is Chinese from Vunataviuni, and I have maternal links to Rakiraki Ale in Kandavu.
0: Nakavakalibu Navi. Patrick?
2: Danisabula Vuna Kede, Nayadango Patrick Joseph McKetrick. I'm one in the Vanuatu Lau, Vasui Voturum.
0: The Fijian Flying Circus. You know, when I was telling the listeners this afternoon, I kept going, Flying Fijian. Fijian Flying Circus. So, were you here like the beginning of the year?
1: In February.
0: So, you went to Wellington, Hamilton, Vitale?
1: Wellington and Hamilton. We were saving Auckland and Tauranga for next time.
0: Auckland, Tauranga, kenda sana na kalungata this time around. For those hearing about the Fijian Flying Circus for the first time, how would you describe this incredible fusion of Fijian culture, dance, storytelling, and contemporary circus? Navi?
1: Well, it's exactly how you've just described it. It's it's been a labor of love, trying to combine different dance elements with singing and circus skills as well. So that's the spectacle, and that's where the name Fijian Flying Circus comes from, because everyone is flying around the big top tent in this show, and definitely we wanted to include some of that iconic killer Fijian humor you will find throughout the show.
0: And so Patrick, will you be flying around too?
2: I'm an aerialist with the Fijian Flying Circus. So you wanna book a touching, eh?
0: Navi, I forgot to ask if you're going to be one of the aerialists Patrick. Or you're just on the ground and you think or repeat.
1: Oh,
0: no? Navi,
1: Ando tarchina spotlight.
0: Sandina. Okay, yeah.
1: Spotlight. I won't be on stage,
0: yes,
1: unfortunately.
0: Spotlight is important. Spotlight. Mekako Nimbutikino Patrick, yeah? Yeah. And so the group was created by Vo. So what did Vo bring to the vision of developing the Fijian Flying Circus?
1: Yes, correct. So the Fijian Flying Circus, I think the best way to think about it is it's a show. It's one of our many shows. So Vo has a number of different productions, and this is our touring production. So the Fijian Flying Circus was developed by Vo. I think for the longest time, Vo has been known to be a dance company. And we've been around for about 20 years now, working on, finding a contemporary sort of vocabulary within dance and navigating how that works with our traditional knowledge. But just over a few years ago, we came into affiliation with some friends from Cuba who came to visit us in Fiji and work with us. And they're actually professional circus trainers, and they've been doing circus their entire lives. So that's when the idea to try to put those things together came from. Our storytelling abilities as Fijian artists, along with the spectacle of circus.
0: Niyo, Patrick, niyo kenda kilangana circus, kila hongo biki kilangana circus, walking the tightrope, say, oh, lili mandona kava kame swinging from the chandeliers, eh, yeah, taming the lions, kaget bangon, niyo, na zavam beka niyo tukuna Patrick, na talanoa, niyo kimdon dona, the kava kiti tukuna ve moi moi ndin du kiten go, kimem na ritika na talanoa sermon de niyo zava, so na nandanga si li. 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
2: E na hora na ia bully que na show go na Fijian Flying Circus, na I think the idea behind the story was to include Fijian magical elements. 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
0: Hey, hindi na sara. 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Natalia hindi nga vingi. So talk us through, Inavi, how do the dancers and circus performers work together to create the performances?
1: Well, the dancers and the circus performers are one and the same people. So all of the dancers we have in this show, they are trained dancers, and they've come through a program that we run called the Conservatorium of Dance. So this program offers free dance education, performing arts education throughout Fiji. So we always recruit from, in fact, we found Patrick here from Singatoka, and there's a few gang that we found from Sabsabu, Nausori, even Loma Ibiti. And we offer free scholarships for them to come and study dance for 2 years. And at the end of that, they get a diploma in dance that's been accredited by the Fiji Higher Education Commission. And so all of these dancers were trained as well in circus skills, and that's how we've put together this show.
0: Isa, iskemrona turangabiokani, bahada bertuna bekanta to melo may biti. What's their role? They just make them walk the tightrope, eh? Yeah. So where have you been, like outside of Fiji? You've been to New Zealand. Tell us, how many other countries have you been to?
1: Oh, plenty. I mean, in our time with the company, we've been to quite a few, and the company's been around before we joined. We've been to all around. We've done a few Europe tours, been around the States, we've been around Asia, China, Korea, Japan, India, Africa, and around the Pacific as well, you know.
0: So the Fijian Flying Circus was, you guys were scouted in Fiji. And, did you have to go out of the country, out of Fiji? And then they spotted you there and they go, and then you talked to circus and all this. And if you were, what does it mean to you to see a homegrown Pacific company representing Fiji on the international stage?
1: Oh my gosh. To answer the first question, everyone was plucked from their siasa and put and this is what we talk about, like the talent and the abilities is right there at home. This is a fully homegrown circus through and through, 100%. Everyone has come from their neighborhoods straight to Nandi, and we trained there in Nandi. We didn't go anywhere else. We trained in Nandi, and then we did our tour around Fiji first before we started taking it international. We've been to Tahiti now with that show, New Caledonia. We went to New Zealand in February, and now we are here in Australia doing a 5-month tour. So it really means a lot to us. I think for any, if anything, it tells us like there's some validity, you know, like that we can do it. We can do it on our, you know, like Fijians are able to create an international standard show experience, and it can be received throughout the world stages.
0: And so Patrick, is this the first Pacifica like of circus? Flying. Yes, I can fly. Yeah. Is it the first of its kind?
2: In the Pacific, I think this is we are the second. The second circus company. We have the circus Samoa as well, Samoan circus.
0: Yeah.
2: They have been doing shows before us, way before us. And then I think, but in Fiji, this is the first circus to come up from Fiji.
0: Listen, what opportunities in Navi does the Fijian Flying Circus create for young Fijians who dream of careers in performing arts?
1: You know, I think it's the circus. A lot of times when people come to watch something like a circus or any show for that matter, what they see is just the dancers on stage or the performers on stage. And what we try to communicate or tell people is that that's just the tip of the iceberg. There is such a massive industry behind it, not just industry, but careers that support that magic that you're watching on stage. And what it means when we are able to run something like this that is touring internationally is that it's not just the 15 people you see on stage. It's the, you know, there's like 40 something people that are supporting it. It means that there's jobs for that many people, and the lives that it's able to support those people, their families, all of our families back at home. I'm not on stage, but I can, you know, I through this show I have a livelihood, and all the proceeds from our shows like this, Speech and Flying Circus, apart from, you know, supporting the artists and the staff, it also funds the next run of scholarships for other Fijian youths to come and study performing arts.
0: Amazing. And so, Navi, as artistic director, what's been the most rewarding part of this journey for you?
1: Yeah, for me, the most rewarding part, the most rewarding moment is, I call it the in-between moments. People think, oh, it's when you have the applause at the end. But for me, it's the moments in between when we are changing costumes and having a laugh backstage, or we're high-fiving with audiences outside and they're laughing after one show. All those magical moments, it really tells us every time. That's just a little tap from God on our back saying, you know, when you took that leap of faith and you wanted to make a circus, you are in the right direction. It's a good reassurance.
0: Man, leap of faith, eh? Yeah, excuse the pun. Leaping and the swinging and everything, eh? So what about the audiences, especially Fijian audiences, you know, after each performance, eh? What have been the feedback from them? What kind of words do you hear from them? Or maybe they go, oh, could you try this in your next act? Do they come up with, you know, with things like that or with stuff like that?
1: Man, our Fijian tour was just the best. Yeah. You know, everyone really came out full swing to support us, and it was lovely to see. One thing we noticed is that everyone comes in with like baggage, and you know, we don't know what type of day they've had, what things they're going through in their personal life. But when they're leaving the venue, everyone's dancing, everyone's clapping, everyone's hugging, everyone's you know, and it's just a joyous moment to have with everyone. So the support from the crowd at home has been through the roof.
0: Yeah, and then you have a certain person, a special person to put together the music for each performance, eh, Patrick?
2: Yeah.
0: Right? Do any of you sing any of the songs during the performance? Oh, you go, Patrick. What
2: did you do? Matai ni ni to opening number, kita live singing. Iyo, what's na live singing? Sagi kita terus main act.
0: That's lovely. So, do you have like a little choir or something? Nandun matasere when do live singing? Unsa sangay itikipun na performance?
2: Iyo, kay mami sarna, kay mami lang ser, kay mami tarake de, kay mami lang ser, kay mami danisi, kay mami buka.
0: Yeah, do lewa vida na mat ser, sir, to lewa bikim, bikim nikit sar, performances kina dances, do lewa vida.
2: Kay mami le tin kalima na leoni matameke.
0: Iyo.
2: But kena le, currently here in Australia, tin kalima na leoni matameke, but kena wa na supporting staff.
0: Right. Do you, Navi and Patrick, do you like import other Fijian personnel from outside of Fiji? Sesa, one is rani viti, my viti.
1: At the moment, it's just asking from Fiji. it's just us. But you know, that's something I have also like floated the idea a bit, like to connect with the local Fijian communities in the different countries we're going to. They've always come out to support. Maybe we can employ them.
0: There you go. All right. Now, if you could sum up the Fijian Flying Circus in one message to our Pacific people listening today and watching you two today, what would you say? First Navi, then Patrick.
1: In one sentence, I would sum up the Fijian Flying Circus as a moment of joy. It's a magic moment to come and share with your family.
2: I would say the Fijian Flying Circus brings people together, no matter what background you have, and we live the show together as one.
0: Oh, that's lovely. And finally, what do you hope audiences take away with them after experiencing the Fijian Flying Circus beyond the spectacular performances?
1: Ooh, fantastic question. I think beyond the spectacular performance, I would love for the audience to take away a feeling of oneness, a feeling of unity, and

0: to understand their own way of understanding the story, the storyline behind the show. So when they leave, they leave with whatever all they can gather from the show, whatever message they can get from the show.
1: Tataka. Isa, tataka bagus. Datang pekana kandro na via Korean turang o Navi, Fong, K. Patrick, McCatrick, ni imbera ni mai zabon on the topi talanwa na kavnikua. Maybe an inspirational word to, you know, there's a lot of young people that'll be watching and listening to you too, eh, this evening. And so both Navi will come to you first and then Patrick, an inspirational word that you'd love to leave with our young people especially.
2: As someone who was young once, for me, I think I would like to just tell any young person out there who's listening in that might have some sort of inkling or, you know, there's something in your chest that's telling you want to try something creative, but there's some doubt. I want you to know that the doubt is normal and sit with it. It's okay, but do it anyway. There will be fear and there will be uncertainty, but that's where faith comes in. When you can't see the road ahead, you just step in and do it. Give it your best.
1: Amen to that. Do my I like.
0: And I would encourage people to like anything is possible if you put your mind and soul into it, and always remember God in everything that you do. Like always put God first, then everything will just fall into place.
1: Oh, look at that. We're going back to the word, the book of books. Yes, yes, yes. Right. And dovarong talaga ay nakita. Iya. 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Iya. Do you have a favorite Fijian song or maybe a favorite Fijian artist?
2: Well, at the moment, we've been jamming every time we're about to start the show. One song we'll blast is Agi Vakaloloma.
1: Yeah.
0: Unita. 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
1: Ahiahi Māori e, ko atu tahi pōtaka news tēnē. Here is your news at 5pm. TVNZ investigative journalist and broadcaster Indira Stewart has revealed she is undergoing chemotherapy following a grade 3 breast cancer diagnosis. The 41-year-old former breakfast host shared the news on social media, explaining that an aggressive tumour led to a mastectomy earlier this year. Indira Stewart shared that while the journey feels long, she feels lucky and grateful, even lightheartedly praising her reconstruction surgery. Her post has drawn a massive outpouring of support from across the media industry, with colleagues praising her grace and resilience. Stewart is using her diagnosis as an urgent reminder for others to stay on top of their health and get checked. As Aotearoa celebrates Te Wiki o Te Reo Māori, Samoan mother Eseta Lemanu shares how her bicultural whānau keeps the language alive at home. Born in Tutuila, American Samoa, and raised in South Auckland, Lemanu has embraced full immersion in Taranaki with her Māori Samoan husband and children. Lemanu also creates social media content highlighting the linguistic links of Te Reo Māori and Ngangana Samoa. She says her children attend full immersion Te Reo school and the language is present every day.
2: I would probably say 70% of the time we're speaking Te Reo Māori. A lot of our commands are in Māori and Samoan as well sometimes. We're not perfect and I don't think we ever will be, but it's the trying that really counts.
1: The brother of the late All Blacks legend Jonah Lomu has avoided a prison sentence for his role in a major drug smuggling scheme. John Lomu was sentenced after admitting to his involvement in an operation that intercepted international courier parcels carrying drugs, including methamphetamine. The Manukau District Court heard Lomu use his job as a FedEx delivery driver to reroute drug packages, acting under financial pressure. Despite the severity of the offending, the judge sentenced Lomu to 9 months home detention, taking into account his remorse, lack of prior convictions, and effort towards rehabilitation. Lomu's co-defendant, Silila Vaivai, was sentenced to 2 years and 6 months imprisonment for his part in the operation. Cook Islands Prime Minister Mark Brown has asked a Cabinet Minister, George Angene, to resign. Angene, currently Minister of the Corrections and Cultural Development, resigned from the governing Cook Islands Party before being re-elected to his seat in the election last August. Cook Islands News reports Prime Minister Mark Brown has asked for his resignation by the end of the week, though Angene says he is seeking advice before he does so. A resignation would not be effective until Parliament next sits. In sports, the Flying Fijians have made 6 changes and 1 positional switch to the 23-member squad to play Japan in tomorrow's Pacific Nations Cup final. Fiji Village reports Elia Thanakaivata has been named at number 8 in place of Isua Tuwai, while Caleb Munts is at first 5'8". Tuindrake Samusamu Vondre starts at inside centre, partnering with Virimi Vakatawa. Interim coach Senirusi Seruvakula has named 2 potential debutants on the bench, Vilikesa Nairau and Isaac Ratumaitavuki Nipkins. Kickoff is at 10:05pm Fiji time. And that's your news. For more Pacific news and sports, go to pmn.co.nz.
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Yeah, we came to get some stall holders, and food stall holders, handicraft stall holders. So I came to buy a ticket. And in the song, tico, na bagalay formu. 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Page in the Google Pacific Festival stall application. You only serve in stall holders. 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And it's a food stall holders applications and in the Revikina na formu. The sample of Patrick McCatrick, Bukatanaki na Fijian Flying Circus Artistic Director Navi Fong, Kikim Dukitsar, Antoni Bogotavli, Antoni Bitumbir, Zorbo, Nongone, Turanga Marama, Erletico, ni Circus Maivanua. 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
2: If you're worried about someone's gambling, or if you're worried about your own gambling, you're not alone. 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It could be your own wedding or your wedding day. Well, it's more than a moment. It's a celebration of family, culture, and love. 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

0: Tahiahi Marie, ko Atutahi Potaka Tuesday nei, and this is your news. Staff at the Pahiatua Medical Centre are threatening mass resignation unless severe under-resourcing and management issues are urgently addressed. The clinic's 16 frontline staff are demanding the primary health organisation investigate management failures by mid-October, or they will submit their resignations. Nurse practitioner Victoria Perry says patients could die, with preventative cancer screenings delayed by a year, routine appointments facing three-month wait times, and child immunisation halted due to critical nurse shortages.
1: We're on our knees, I think it's fair to say. It's really because at the front of everything, it's patient safety. There's been cumulative understaffing. It's actually impossible to sustain the workloads that we have now and to be able to provide just safe, appropriate care for people. We are beside ourselves.
0: TVNZ broadcaster Indira Stewart has revealed she is undergoing chemotherapy following a grade 3 breast cancer diagnosis. The 41-year-old investigative journalist shared the news on social media, explaining that an aggressive tumour led to a mastectomy earlier this year. Stewart shared that while the journey feels long, she feels lucky and grateful, even lightheartedly praising her reconstruction surgery. Her post has drawn a massive outpouring of support from across the media industry, with colleagues praising her grace and resilience. Stewart is using her diagnosis as an urgent reminder for others to stay on top of their health and get checked. As Aotearoa celebrates Te Wiki o Te Reo Māori, Samoan mother Esetza Le Manu shares how her bicultural whānau keeps the language alive at home. Born in Tutuila and raised in South Auckland, Le Manu has embraced full immersion in Taranaki with her Māori Samoan husband and children. Le Manu also creates social media content, highlighting the linguistic links of Māori and Ngangana Samoa. She says her children attend full immersion school, so the language is present every day.
2: I would probably say 70% of the time we're speaking Te Reo Māori. A lot of our commands are in Māori and Samoan as well sometimes. We're not perfect and I don't think we ever will be, but it's the trying that really counts.
0: Cook Islands Prime Minister Mark Brown has asked a Cabinet Minister George Angene to resign. Angene, currently Minister of Corrections and Cultural Development, resigned from the governing Cook Islands Party before being re-elected to his seat in the election last August. Cook Islands News reports Brown has asked for his resignation by the end of the week, though Angene says he is seeking advice before he does so. A resignation would not be effective until Parliament next sits. And in sports, the Flying Fijians have made six changes and one positional switch to the 23-member squad to play Japan in tomorrow's Pacific Nations Cup final. Fiji Village reports Elia Thanakaivata has been named at number 8 in place of Isua Tuwai, while Caleb Munts is at first 5-8. Tuindraki Samusamunvondre starts at inside centre, partnering with Virimi Vakatawa. Interim coach Senirusi Siruvakula has named two potential debutants on the bench, Vilikesa Nairau and Isaac Ratumaitavuki Nipkins. Kickoff is at 10:05 p.m. Fiji time. And finally, two Pacific netball teams have qualified for the 2027 World Cup. The Tongan Tala kept the Fiji Pearls on their toes at last night's Oceania World Cup qualifier in Nuku'alofa, coming away with a 72-60 triumph. Samoa also sealed their spot for the World Cup in Sydney with a 72-50 win over the Cook Islands. That's your news. For more Pacific news and sports, go to pmn.co.nz.
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4: Ahi ahi marie, ngā mihi tino pai atutahi, liu ndotalanga na thonga, e adongo e whanganui. Yeah, State Highway 3 is closed north of Whangaehu following a serious crash. Police received reports of the incident at approximately 5 p.m. It involved a pedestrian and a vehicle at the corner of Marangai Road and State Highway 3. There are reports of injuries. Police have asked motorists to avoid the area if possible and to expect delays. Oia e Whanganui and Kavniko, State Highway 3, sa Songotiko, north of Whangaehu following a serious crash. 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
1: 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gambling can affect the whole family and community if you are worried about someone else or your own gambling or if you're worried about your own gambling, you are not alone. You might have noticed changes in your behavior or other signs such as becoming secretive over money, asking to borrow money, always talking about gambling, losing interest in other hobbies. If you are worried about someone gambling or if you are worried about your own gambling, well, you are not alone. You're not alone. And if you're experiencing this, talk to someone or someone who can help you, and there is no shame of seeking for help. When we tell and know about gambling, we support our friends and families to open up about gambling harm and encourage them to speak to our support services. Pacific Gambling support local services are available either over the phone or face-to-face, and there are specific services for the Pacific and the Maori communities. 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I will say that again, 0800-654-655. 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
1: 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The club in the Serie A, so we can then na langata tiko na Serie A. The second club is in the Lai, yes, the Lagabuling and Serie A to talk, and in the wrong of the Tali, Nitaka Nuni Maro Tatico, na Itavi, mana nomini, Stessen in Nambandua, Yateroa, na Pamana Viti, Sena PMN, Fiji. 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Kenda, Tigongonito, Table, Nikakam Rango, and a Pamana Viti, Sena PMN, Fiji. Nico Navarumbuka, Nicatin Call Sing and Ibulo September, Ronondolo, Rosango Vulcano. 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
1: This has got to be the saddest day of my life. I called you here today for a bit of bad news. I won't be able to see you anymore because of my obligations and the ties that you have. We've been meeting here every day. And since this is our last day together, I want to hold you just one more time. When you turn and walk away,

The English doctor who brought the world's first test tube baby into the world says she came out crying her head off, a beautiful, normal baby. The doctor's name is Patrick Steptoe. The baby will be named Patricia after him.

0: 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If you're enrolled to vote and we have your email or mobile number, you'll get a reminder email or text from our team soon.
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4: I'm the magic genie. What are your 3 wishes?
5: Ooh, can I have $1 billion?
4: Yes.
5: World peace?
4: I'll see what I can do.
5: And some Kara coconut milk.
4: Why don't you buy that with $1 billion?
5: Well, I could, but this is a radio ad for Kara, so...
4: How's this then? I'll now say the magic word. Abracadabra. See what I did there? Instead of saying abracadabra, I said abracadabra.
5: Yes, well done. Very clever, genie.
4: Kara turns wishes into delicious.
6: Ake, ake, ake. 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A forever language. 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
1: Yes, Malo Lilei Fakalufalayatu, Malo Ni. Kia ora na Pulavinaka, Talofa Lava, and warm Pacific greetings to you all. Welcome to Pacific Huddle on 531 PI. I'm your host, Tuilagi William Leolahi. Hope you've had a great week. I have. The weather's been fantastic. I tell you what, it's getting quite warm up here in the Tamaki Makaurau, and I'm loving it. I love getting up in the morning, hearing the birds chirp, and watching, well, the sun's almost up. So I think next week is daylight savings, and how good's that going to be? Not waking up in the dark, but waking up when the sun's up. And it's beautiful. A lot of things happening this week. We've got the POIC tournament there at Bruce Pullman. The young and next future rugby league athletes, both boys and girls, from 13 to 18 years of age. And then we've got a lot of new UN events on today. There's the event that's happening in Ōtara, the music festival there, celebrating music talent in the South Auckland region, which I think if you're around, I think it starts at 11 o'clock today at the OMAC. They're in Ōtara Shopping Centre. So big show coming up, I'll tell you that. But yeah, family's been good. Everybody's healthy, and that's the greatest thing when you wake up each morning and everybody that you love wakes up too. So let's be grateful. Let's look forward to what we've got today. Now, I'll tell you what, I really appreciate you kicking off your day with me. It's great to have your company here on Pacific Hull. 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Okay, so what have we got for you today on Pacific Huddle? Well, coming up shortly, it's your official review where I break down three of the biggest sporting stories of the week. Then we'll meet Akelia Fotofili Hennessy, the 7-year-old jiu-jitsu champion of Tongan and Fijian heritage. At about 7:30, I'll bring you your Pacific sports news with a roundup of the latest sporting stories from across the region. Then we turn to boxing. At the weekend, Samoan Australian cruiserweight champion Jai Opetaia stopped Noel McCallion in the 9th round in Las Vegas. We'll review the bout and look at what's ahead for Opetaia. Just before 8 o'clock, we get into the NPC, breaking down the latest provincial rugby action, the key results, and what it all means heading into business end of the competition. During the 8 o'clock hour, we'll spread our attention right across the sporting landscape. We'll start with the basketball and the NBL before turning to netball with the latest from the Netball World Cup qualifiers. Then it's rugby, and there is plenty to get through. We'll look at the latest from the All Blacks before hearing from Black Ferns midfielder Sylvia Brunt. And after that, we go inside the Manusina camp, speaking with head coach Fuimono Bella Milo and captain Michelle Curry. Samoa's women's rugby team are in Hong Kong for the World 15 Global Series Challenger, and this weekend face, Spain. After a heavy loss to the Netherlands, in the 9 o'clock hour, we head to the United States and the NFL, with George Taulia-Lea joining us to talk about American football and the growing Pacific presence in the game. then it's time for Seki or Sui, where I get off the fence and weigh in on some of the biggest sporting debates of the week. And at about 7:30, or 9:00, we turn to the Warriors, who face the Newcastle Knights in a sudden death semi-final at a sold-out Eden Park. We'll hear from Coach Andrew Webster on what they need to get right as they continue to chase the NRL Premiership glory. Then it's time to put my reputation on the line with the weekend's match predictions and fix and picks before I blow the final whistle on the show just before 10 o'clock. It's another blockbuster show on Pacific Huddle. It's time now for your official review. It is 7:08. It's the official review when I discuss three sports stories from the week that have piqued my interest or raised some eyebrows. Now, the New Zealand rugby has warned its faces $66 million in losses over the next 5 years, despite expecting record revenues from the 2029 British and Lions Tour. The sporting body is launching a complete overhaul of the domestic professional game to drastically cut costs. Internal figures show the All Blacks are currently the only team generating a profit for the organisation. Stakeholders will hold a summit next week to review the future structure of Super Rugby and provincial competitions. This is very, obviously, unsettling. It's scary to know that New Zealand Rugby are going to be operating at such a huge deficit over the next 5 years. I think it's important to know that with the demise of Moana Pacifica, with the downsize of Super Rugby, there's obviously some interest in how do they fix this. The solutions have always, to me, been in the Pacific. Now, if you bring across the Tonga and Samoa, maybe turning them into some real strong international teams, maybe that's something they could add to what's going on in the domestic competition. What I mean by that is maybe including them in some of our domestic competitions where they, I mean, Tonga's only 2.5 hours away, Samoa's only 3.5 hours away, and if there was a stage in even Fiji, right? So if there was a point where we could include these three nations even in our domestic game, then they can channel that into our Super Rugby game. Then they can channel that into the international game. I believe that anything to do with any succession plan for the New Zealand rugby will have to include, I think it's a must, that we include our Pacific brothers into this whole plan. If the All Blacks are the only team making a profit, then we need to figure out why the All Blacks are making a profit and see whether we can filter that down to the rest of the competitions. Now, arguably, we always say that we are the most talented and we have the most talent in terms of rugby players and coaches. But for some reason, we don't have a lot to show for it through profitability. So it's interesting to know that this is what's happening right now in the scheme of things, because for so long, I think we've had a model that really benefits the All Blacks, but really gives the short end of the stick to the actual super franchises. So maybe it's time to strengthen them. Maybe it's time to strengthen the NPC. How do we do that? By giving them more autonomy. Because a lot of the top 45 tier players in New Zealand are actually contracted to Rugby New Zealand, which looks after the All Blacks. And by doing that, they then have the control over what needs to be or how they utilise these top 45 players. And then after that, the Super Rugby franchises can utilise them within those boundaries that the All Blacks or that New Zealand Rugby have set. Now imagine if the super franchises actually had full autonomy. They could utilise their players, they could build content around it, they could build profiles around it, they can do whatever they would like to do within the within rights to promote their individual franchises. Now, we've always discussed that rugby union needs villains and heroes. And we don't have to look too far to where we see that already, the NRL. And they know how to promote this game way better than rugby does. Now, I'm not saying that one is better than the other. I'm saying that one promotes their game better than the other. And so I can see that over this next month or so, New Zealand Rugby is going to have to look at a lot of those new implementations and new initiatives. I love what they're doing with Limasopuanga. He's been their social media influencer. Well, not so much an influencer, but social media content creator who's going in and telling stories from behind the scenes. He's also giving a fresh look in terms of from a fan perspective, also being a former player. He gives that view as well. But I love the fact that he is just so natural and he's coming across like a normal person who just happens to be in the circles of professional football, professional rugby, sorry. And so those are small initiatives, and I know those are small steps that Rugby New Zealand are looking at changing. And let's see whether the other part of it is to give our super franchises more autonomy over the next couple of years. So very interested in this, and I can see that we definitely need it. And it's saying that this model that we currently have is not sustainable. So, and then it doesn't help when players are leaving and going overseas. So interesting enough, but we'll get back to that very shortly. Controversies continues to swirl around Sydney West Tigers captain Jerome Luai. Now, who is this week snubbed his club's awards night after flying to Samoa to promote the Rugby League World Cup. Now, the star player recently agreed to join the Papua New Guinea Chiefs for 2028 on a tax-free salary of $1.2 million Australian dollars per season, on top of his playing salary. Now, Luai is set to earn another $1 million annually in third-party sponsorship deals across the region. The Tigers granted him an early release to play one interim season with the Parramatta Eels before heading to Port Moresby. Now, this is a gift that, from a media perspective and for attention seeking and for any headline grabs, this one just keeps on giving. It just keeps on giving. I mean, this guy is already made bank for Papua New Guinea, right? He's obviously going to get paid well, but what he has also done is he has created so much attention for this Papua New Guinean Chiefs. And this team is coming in 2028. Now, there is another NRL team that is launching next year, and nobody seems to be talking about them, and that happens to be the Perth Bears. And the great Mal Meninga is at the forefront of that, and nobody seems to even be talking about that. So, from a publicity point of view, Papua New Guinea Chiefs, good news, bad news, it's good news for Papua New Guinea, because everybody is talking about this team. In the NRL scenes, in the rugby league scenes, everybody is paying attention to this team. And this team is pretty much almost like just under 2 years away. But this is the benefits of signing a Jerome Luai. This is why you sign him. Yep, he is an absolute great player. He's one of our top playmakers. He has won four premierships. He brings that mystique. Well, he brings a lot of attention with him. But this is exactly why you want this guy to be the forefront of this club. It's a great initiative that Australian government has put in place. Obviously, it's got a bit of geopolitics behind it. But what a way to bring in a club that's pretty much 2 years away is to sign a guy like this. So, yes, there is a lot of opinion about why he didn't turn up to his a gathering that he would have done for the Tigers. Obviously, he's still contract to the Tigers until the end of November. And then he then goes over to Parramatta and everything then transfers. Now, the Tigers still got him on their books for about $500,000. And then the $700,000 is paid by Parramatta for next year, which brings up his contract per season. Now, it's interesting to see that because he didn't turn up to the the awards night, there's such a big hurrah about it at the moment. And yes, I truly believe that he's been in the trenches with his team. He's done a few seasons now with the team. And then for him to miss out on the awards night, I'm thinking that's more of a statement saying that, look, I wasn't happy. I'm not happy with how I was just traded off to Parramatta Eels. I think he would have loved to just finish his whole time at the Tigers. He knew that maybe part of what he wanted to do was, well, what he promised to do was he was going to get the Tigers into the finals. Obviously, that hasn't worked. And for him getting pushed aside like that, this must have been one of those reasons that he wasn't happy with the Tigers club, and probably why he missed out. Well, he chose to not attend the event. Now, he was in Samoa. This wasn't an excuse where he was already on holiday. He's somewhere. The guy is promoting the World Cup. And again, we've all heard rugby league and the rugby league statesmen, and they always say, we want to build the international game. Well, here again is what he's trying to do. He's building the international game. Yes, he didn't attend the awards night for the Tigers, but he did attend the promotional night for the Tour Samoa, which happens to be playing literally next month, at the end of next month. So bag the guy all you want. You can say whatever you want for this guy, but he knows what he's about. He's out there doing his job. He's out there making a priority. He's out there not taking any crap from anybody, and that includes the West Tigers. So, yes, it's maybe people who see it might disagree. I mean, some great legends disagree with me on this one. They think that it wasn't a good look. But, hey, it's people move on, right? And we're going to move on very quickly on this one as well. So, and finally, promising Christchurch rugby star Seymour Stowers-Smith is switching codes after signing with the Sydney Roosters. Now, the decision highlights the ongoing attraction and pull of rugby league over union for top young Pacific talent. Stowers-Smith recently captained St. Andrews College to their first national 15-a-side title before making the cross code leap. He will move to Australia next year to continue his professional development in the 13-man game. I think this is definitely a sign, firstly, that there's a lot of talent down in Christchurch. Now, Seymour Stowers-Smith sounds like he's related to Tanner Stowers-Smith, who's with the Warriors. He's one of the upcoming front rowers. He's just signed a new deal with the Warriors. But going back to Seymour, look, there's a strong contingency of rugby league players in Christchurch, and it's the reason why they were touted as the 20th, could be possibly the 20th NRL side. And so there's a lot of pull down. There's a lot of talent pool there and a lot of Pacific talent down in Christchurch, and this just highlights it. I mean, you can see that they're stacked in terms of the rugby NPC side in Canterbury, and it filters right up to the Super Rugby side. But here we are. And remember, St. Andrews College is a rugby college, and a lot of the great All Blacks have come out of that. Richie Maunga of late as well. So for them to be able to choose between 15 sides to 13-man game, hey, it just shows that there's continuing promise down there in Christchurch for these young players coming through. And I like the sounds of this one. I think if he is going to follow Tanner Stowers-Smith, he should be a good find for the Roosters, and he's going to a really great club, which has an amazing development system, and he'll look to really flourish under the coaching of Trent Robinson over there. I mean, there's a lot of, like, you've got Nafahu White at the Roosters, you've got a lot of the Robert Toyer at the centre, so there's a lot of Pacific flair in that side, and he'll fit right in there, and hopefully he'll get up there. But yeah, good signs for what's happening down in Christchurch, and I'm looking forward to seeing him progress and seeing what he comes up with over the next couple of years. All right, it's 21 minutes past 7. Up next, I'll have your regional sports news. 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Pacific Huddle on 531 PI. Good morning.
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1: Welcome back to Pacific Huddle. I'm your host, Tuilagi William, and this is where, a heartwarming story. Now, she's only 7 years old. But Auckland's Kelia Fotofili Hennessy is already a four-time world jiu-jitsu champion. Now, the Fijian Tongan youngster has just won gold at the SJJF World Championship in Tokyo, and she's already looking ahead for her next challenge. Kelia and her father, Trevor Hennessy, spoke to Nehemiah Tangitakibau on Pacific Days about her rise, her Pacific heritage, and keeping sport fun along the way.
2: Trevor, first of all, congratulations. And Kelia is there with you. Kelia, congratulations, Lewa. That's from the team here at Radio 531 PI. And Kelia is only 7 years old and already a fourth-time jiu-jitsu champion. How proud are you as a dad, Trevor?
3: Oh, very proud. It's the best thing ever, you know. I feel like I won $1 million.
2: Of course, yes. A million reasons to smile and to be proud. And for listeners who are meeting Kelia for the first time, tell us a little bit about your remarkable young girl.
3: Oh, like you said, she's 7 years old. She's half Tongan, half Fijian, but we're born here. She's competed all over New Zealand for jiu-jitsu. She also plays 10 other sports, but jiu-jitsu is what we've been competing regularly in. She's competed all over New Zealand. And then we went internationally last year in December when she was still six, and we competed at the World Champs there, the Naga World Champs. She won her first world title there. And then just recently, the last about 3 months, she's won three more world titles. So that's her fourth. We just got back from Japan, was the last one.
2: Oh, no, my head and my. There you go. And konnichiwa. And konnichiwa as well. Now, do you remember the moment you realized that she had a real talent and passion for jiu-jitsu?
3: There wasn't a single moment, but I funny story, I would always tell my wife before we had kids that I always knew that my kids were going to be champions and they were always going to do well. And so, I always knew, and Kelia's my firstborn, so I always knew that, I thought it was going to be a boy, so I thought I was going to have sons, and then that's why we do all the kind of wrestling and fighting sports. I always knew, no matter what she was going to do, that she was going to be a champion at. And so, yeah, even before she started doing jiu-jitsu. But when I first saw her on the mats, and she was just always naturally stronger and everything she did was always amazing. Like, even when she was 3 years old, I remember her, I got a video of her. She was 3 years old and I put her on a bike and she learned to teach. She taught herself how to ride a bike in like 3 minutes. And she was only 3 years old at the time. Like, everything she's done, like, she started walking when she was 9 months old. Like, she's always been ahead of the curve. So I always knew whatever she wanted to do, she was always going to be great at. So, yeah, sorry, well, not a single moment, but every moment is always great.
2: Every moment. And I love what you confessed, you know, before you had children, that your children will be champions. And you shouldn't be surprised because you started confessing that, yeah, before they were born. So good on you, Trevor. Good on you.
3: Now
2: that Kelia has won four championships, what has been the most memorable competition for you and your family?
4: It was the Japan.
3: Well, there you go. Japan one. Why the Japan one?
4: It's because I got to make friends there.
3: Yeah, I guess for her it's the Japan one. Probably the most memorable. To be honest, there's been so many. I think her first world title, that was probably like really, really special, you know, because that was a big goal. But there's been so many even smaller competitions where she's had to go against harder and older, bigger kids, and it's always been a good trip for the family. So, yeah, sorry, not. I think Japan won. We'll go Japan won then.
2: Yay, yeah. Japan won. Okay. And so has Kelia ever surprised you with her determination, discipline, or fighting spirit?
3: To be honest, not really, because like I said, I know it sounds, kind of maybe a little bit bad, but it's just, I'm not surprised. It's just, I'm very happy. I'm very grateful. I'm very ecstatic about everything, but I'm not one bit surprised because, again, like I said, I want to say it with all humility. Like, I just always knew that she was going to be great, and this is just the start. So nothing really surprised me about who she is because, Like, she's my mini-me, so.
2: That's right. I was just going to say, she's mini-you. I mean, I know you and the family well. And so, Trevor, and, you know, the last time we had the korero, the talano here, you said that she was homeschooled. And so, you know, how do you balance supporting her sporting ambitions while still making sure she enjoys being a kid?
3: Yeah, that's a really good question. It's, to be honest with you, it's something that I still struggle with. Like, I'm a very, like, I can be very hard on UA.
4: Yeah.
3: Yeah, I can be very hard on her and with training and with discipline and with trying to, you know, just do everything. And then so sometimes I forget that she's still just a kid. She's only 7 years old, and we still need to have fun. Yeah. But definitely fun is something I do prioritize, you know, so I always make it. That's why she liked going to Japan, because I make it, if we go on a trip or anything, we go compete. That's what we're there for. But after the competition, we go there, we sightsee, we go and look up attractions, and she got to go to Disneyland and things like that. So I always make sure to try balance it out with going to, we go there to compete, but after competition, we go and have fun. And it's time to have fun now. We go park and we make sure that we still do things as a family every day. And we go swimming every day and we go park every day. We go out every weekend. I still try to, but again, I struggle with it sometimes. Sometimes I go too far one way and then too far the other way. And I think it's just trying to have, or continue to have godly order with what we're doing.
2: Good on you, Trevor. Good on you. And Akilia, what's your favorite thing to do when you visit a different country? Is it the adventure park or the food or friends?
4: It's mostly the adventure parks.
2: What about the food? What was your favorite food in Japan?
4: It was the Wendy's.
3: The Wendy's.
2: Japanese Wendy's, yay! All right, okay, now when we go to Japan, we'll be sure to visit

0: Wendy's because Akilia said her favorite food there was Wendy's. Okay. And so, what about, like, you know, your friends, the last school that you may have attended, Akilia, do they still keep in contact with you? And do they write to you or call you at all? Akilia, we saw you on TV. Or congratulations. Do they still do that?
1: Do they?
0: All your cousins, hey?
1: Different clubs.
2: Yeah, I actually do.
1: Oh, and your cousins. Yeah, definitely. Yeah,
2: I actually do see them there.
0: Wow. And what does it feel like to be a four-time champion, world champion, at 7 years old?
2: Really, really happy.
0: Yay.
2: And I really feel that I can win another one.
0: Yes, of course.
1: Yeah.
0: Of course. Yeah.
1: Okay.
0: So where to next? Where to next, Akilia? Where are you going to take your dad next?
1: Where to? I think the our next goal is her first world title that she won was the Naga World Championships that was in Texas. They have it again this December, so in 3 months' time. So we're planning on going there. But actually, her younger sister is nearly just as good as her, and so we want to take her there. That's the priority. She's the priority. Kelly will. We'll come along if we've got enough money, but she's the priority for this one, just so she can try win her first world title. So that's the next goal, eh?
0: Mm.
1: And then she's got nationals coming up.
0: Wow!
1: Sorry, you go.
0: No, you go.
1: She's got also nationals coming up. That's the next competition. So in 3 weeks' time, she's got New Zealand wrestling nationals and also New Zealand judo nationals. So if she wins those two, she'll be New Zealand champion for wrestling. Olympics, freestyle wrestling, and judo in New Zealand.
3: And that was Akilia Fotofili Hennessy and her father Trevor speaking with them, Mai Taki Thakambau, on Pacific Days. Yes, such an inspiring story, isn't it? And such a busy young girl, 7 years old, four-time world champion, and look at what she's got next. Amazing. Busy family, and well done to her. And looking forward to seeing how everything unfolds her. Now, you can check out the full story on Akilia's success at our website, www.pmn.co.nz. Okay, it's 29 minutes to 8 o'clock. Up next, we have our regional sports news. 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
3: And here is your Pacific regional sports news for Saturday, the 19th of September, 2026. Samoa and Tonga have qualified for the Netball World Cup Sydney 2027 following decisive victories in Nuku'alofa. Samoa beat the Cook Islands 72-50, while Tonga Tala defeated Fiji 72-60. Both Pacific nations have earned invitations to the global tournament with their strong performances. The Cook Islands and Fiji missed out after battling hard throughout the regional qualifiers. The Flying Fijians face Japan in the Pacific Nations Cup final in Tokyo today. Fiji is chasing a third consecutive title after beating Canada in last week's semi-final. Interim head coach Senarosi Zerugavula says the team remains focused on its own strengths against a well-coached Japanese side. Meanwhile, Canada and the United States play in the third-place playoff. Fijian forward Isoa Nasilasila will miss the match against Japan after receiving a one-match suspension for his red card. Meanwhile, the Fijiana 15 rugby team has named an experienced front row for its World 15 Global Series match against Hong Kong. Karalaini Nasewa and Tiana Roman Daginavu start at prop alongside hooker Bitila Tawake. Captain Tevita Ikanavere leads a strong forward pack aiming for dominance, set piece control. The squad looks to secure a crucial away victory on Saturday evening. Former captain Ameli Deranalangi and international midfielder Viremi Vakatawa have re-signed with the Fijian Drua for the 2027 Super Rugby Pacific season. Playmaker Kemu Valentini, winger Ezekieli Pasiaolo and prop Harold Rounds have also extended their commitments. Head coach Brad Moore says retaining the talented group provides critical depth and competition across the squad. Deranalangi returned to the roster after missing the 2026 season due to a knee injury. Staying in Fiji, 11 national sporting bodies in Suva have completed pilot training to strengthen athletes' safeguarding policies. Delivered by Team Up, the initiative supports Fiji's action plan to prevent violence against women and girls. Organisers say there is a high demand for further capacity building across local sports organisations. Officials stresses that the key challenge now lies in effectively enforcing these safety protections. Australia's Wallaroo have recorded a 2025 Player of the Year Tabua Tuinakavadra for Sunday's test against France in AXN Province. Uncapped Queensland Reds winger Piper Flynn is also set to make her international debut from the bench. High Performance Director Tim Walsh says the team thrives on sharpening its strengths against top-tier opponents. The match forms part of Australia's ongoing European tour preparations. Samoa defeated the Solomon Islands 2-0 in Honiara to finish fifth at the OFC Under-16 Women's Championship. Captain Taimane Devo scored one goal and assisted another to secure the victory. Earlier, the Cook Islands claimed the seventh place after beating Tonga 3-2. The result earns the Cook Islands automatic qualification for the 2027 tournament, while Tonga faces relegation. Stephen Hoyles has been appointed senior assistant coach of the New South Wales Waratahs under returning head coach Michael Checker. The former Wallaby is earmarked to eventually take over the head coaching role for the Super Rugby Pacific Club. Former international Wycliffe Palu also joins the coaching staff ahead of the upcoming season. Meanwhile, Rugby Australia is reviewing potential private ownership offers for the franchise. And that's your Pacific Regional Sports News for Saturday the 19th of September 2026.
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3: Welcome back to Pacific Huddle. I'm your host, Tuilangi William Leolahi. Now we turn to boxing. Now Jaya Pattaya has kept his unbeaten record intact with a 9th round stoppage of Noel McCallion in Las Vegas, becoming the first fighter to finish the experienced cruiserweight inside the distance. But perhaps the bigger talking points came afterwards, with Pattaya calling David Benavidez into the ring and the pair verbally agreeing to a future showdown. So how impressive was the performance? It was a very impressive performance from what I saw. Now, for those of you who don't know, there was a cease and desist letter that Don King, the promoter who was signed to McCallion and also signed the rights for the WBC. And what had happened was, because of the letter, the WBC was now up for grabs. So basically, the fight was a fight for money and obviously for world rankings as well. Now, the fact that Noel McCallion has never been stopped in his entire career made this win really impressive from my end. The way that Jaya Pattaya controlled the ring, the way he controlled the distance, the way he picked his shots. Yes, there was some times where he did get rocked. According to David Benavidez, he got rocked about 3 times. Round 2, round 5, and possibly round 8. But the fact that Jaya was able to take those shots and continue moving forward, that to me is exciting, because this is a world champion in McCallion. So this wasn't no lead-up fight, no a fight to sort of get to a championship fight. This was a championship fight, and he's fighting now championship caliber fighters, almost what he needs consistently. So for him to overcome Noel McCallion and stop him, like the way he knocked him out was in a clinch, and Jaya Pattaya's head was basically sunk into McCallion's chest, And then there was an over right hand that came from behind and it hit McCallion straight on the temple and absolutely rocked him. This isn't the clinch. This is close fighting. This is not the knockouts that we used to see from Jayapataya, where he's about a meter out. He slings his left hook and then people go crumbling. No, this is the in the clinch, body to body, close. He's not even looking at McCallion's face, but he knows where it is because he can sense. Because remember, Jayapataya's head is pretty much sinking into McCallion's chest. And then the overhand right comes in, rocks him. McCallion holds his right arm. Remember, Jai is a southpaw, so his left is his strength. But here, with the right hand, that makes it even more dangerous. So then McCallion goes into survival mode. He basically holds that right hand, but then he leaves the left hand open of Jayapataya. Jayapataya, being that close, sees the opportunity. It's open, and basically the left hook comes in, rocks McCallion back again, and then finishes. And then Jai finishes off with a over right hand, and then the fight obviously is stopped because, the count is because McCallion couldn't hold himself up, and he uses the ropes. The referee goes in, and he basically then stops the fight. Impressive, impressive round, late knockout. That excites me about Jayapataya, that he can knock guys out even later on in the fight. Usually his knockouts come early, but this was late in the fight, which is, for me, promising. And for a guy like Benavidez, who can go the distance, who brings a lot of speed, who brings a lot of action, his high rate, work rate, is his punches, they basically come in bunches. And so this would be a very, for me, an exciting showdown, for definitely. So McCallion then loses the fight but still remained the champion, but then unfortunately gets stripped. So a lot of politics around boxing, a lot of the stuff that happens around the scene is absolutely, it's shocking to know now, because we never used to see this before, but it's everything's now airing. Every dirty laundry that's out there, everybody is now listening to it, getting to see it. Boxers are being a bit more vocal about these sanctioning bodies and what's going on. And, you know, promoters like Don King get involved, you know, something's going to happen. So Jayapataya now moves on. He's now won. He's beaten these guys. Remember, he's got his IBF stripped. He's still got his Zuffa boxing champion. He's still the Ring Magazine champion. But he should be the WBC champion. But he's not, because it wasn't on the line at all. But the fact is that he continues to win. And he continues to win emphatically. He continues to win impressively. He's an absolute, becoming an absolute fan favorite there in America. I remember signing with Zuffa was the opportunity for him to get into the American market to see how he would be embraced, and it seems to be going really well. The fact that he fought under the Conor Benn and the Ryan Garcia fight, impressive. So at the end of the fight, Jai wins, the announcement's made, and then David Benavidez enters the ring. Now, verbally, they've agreed to fight this time next year at the Mexican De La Ciel, which is like the Independence Day for Mexico, or celebrating Mexican culture and customs. They want to do it next year. Now, funny enough, that the bout that's been stripped has been given to David Benavidez's opponent in December. So that's crazy that we get to that point. I don't know. I don't know how this works, but if Benavidez beats that guy who has the WBC, he would have the WBC titles. And then coming to that fight this time next year, mate, whoever wins would be obviously the unanimous cruiserweight fighter. He knows the danger that Jayapataya brings. He's obviously respected him. Some of his comments were saying that he's too slow, that he sees a lot of openings and he'll take advantage of that. Well, I beg to differ. I think for me, it's not about the openings that you get. It's about whether you can take some of his shots as well. So that's the thing for me. And when I've seen Benavidez and he's been rocked and he's been actually knocked down, that's what makes me a little bit more positive in terms of Jayapataya's chances on that one. And so, interesting enough, here we go. So Jayapataya's probably, spoke to Tapu Pataya's dad. He's resting with family, and I know he'll be making his way to Samoa over the next couple of weeks. So it'll be good to see whether we can catch up at some stage, but interesting enough, good win for the man. And the win has set up what could be one of boxing's biggest fights in 2027. Pataya and the unbeaten American star David Benavidez have verbally agreed to meet in Las Vegas next May, potentially putting multiple cruiserweight titles on the line. But before I give you my thoughts on the potential blockbuster, let's hear with a Junior Fa what Junior Fa thinks. As you know, Junior is a former heavyweight who represented Tonga at the Commonwealth Games, who won bronze, held the WBO Oriental heavyweight title, and fought Joseph Parker. So he knows what it takes to be at the top level. And here's his take on an Pataya Benavidez showdown. Have a listen.
5: David Benavidez says that Jaya Pataya is slow and says he's going to knock him out. What do you guys think about that statement from the Mexican monster? He's not impressed by what he saw in the weekend with Jaya Pataya stopping Noah McCallion. He's not impressed. Now, in this past weekend, we all know that David Benavidez was there live watching Jaya Pataya versus Noah McCallion. He stepped into the ring. They've agreed to a potential collision come next year, Cinco de Mayo. After that, he's done a few interviews where he's claimed that he's going to knock Jaya Pataya out. He's not impressed, and he thinks he's slow. Now, these comments coming from David Benavidez, it's no surprise that he's saying these sort of things. He's come from lighter weight divisions. He's dealt with people who are a lot faster. He's used to seeing faster punches and probably a bit more volume. So for sure, I think he's got grounds to stand on when he's making that kind of remark. But guys, remember, this is the cruiserweight division. Bigger punches. Bigger men, especially Jaya Pataya. But as we know, this is boxing. Speed is not everything. And what beats speed? Timing. And I believe Jaya Pataya has the timing and also the power to disrupt David Benavidez. You have to think back to the fight where Jaya Pataya got caught by that right hand from Noah McCallion, and that really, really roughed him up. He was able to clinch and hold Noah McCallion and was able to slow down that pace because, let's face it, I think if he didn't get that clinch, he would have been in big trouble. I mean, he was in big trouble, right? But what would have happened if someone like David Benavidez is in front of him and he catches him like that? Because someone like David Benavidez, he goes in for the kill, and it's hard to get someone off you that's that fast and that relentless. He brings that forward pressure. Something else I thought was quite surprising about Jaya Pataya and Noah McCallion was that he actually came out hunting for Noah McCallion pretty much straight away. I would have loved to see maybe a little bit more foot movement, some more feints, and some more jabs, just to set up the big shots a bit better. And we've seen Jaya do this before. We've seen him take his time, especially when he fought Brandon Glanton. With having that type of approach to a fight, I think is brilliant. Especially later on in the fight, you'll be able to open up the opponent and walk him on onto bigger shots rather than looking for those shots straight away. Now, stylistically, I think this is a brilliant matchup. David Benavidez, Jaya Pataya. Jaya Pataya, brilliant with his movement, great with his shot selection, and he's able to finish opponents. Even in the close fights, they don't seem close when you see the highlights and when you see the finish. He finishes his opponents in devastating fashion. David Benavidez, on the other hand, he comes with a very different type of style. And I don't think Jaya Pataya has faced anyone like David Benavidez. David Benavidez walks every single person down. He walks them down. He puts on a terrific pace on them. He gets them on the ropes, lets his hands fly. Even if they got him on the ropes, he still lets his hands fly, throws punches and bunches. And you have to think, what would Jaya Pataya have to do to keep off the relentless pressure that David Benavidez brings? Now, I think one of the biggest factors about Jaya Pataya, when we're talking about the matchup between Jaya Pataya and David Benavidez, Jaya Pataya has that punching power that you cannot fake. When he knocked out Noah McCallion, take a look at how he knocked him out. He knocked him out when he was in the clinch. You're so close to each other. His head was down. It was more so just an arm punch. But that arm punch was able to rock Noah McCallion and set him up for the finish. That is next level type of power. That's the type of power that David Benavidez has never seen. And he's going to be facing someone that's as big as him, if not bigger. They're around the same height, but David Benavidez, he's come from super middle. He's come from a much lighter weight division. Jaya Pattaya is a natural cruiserweight. He's a big man. So not only do you give him the power factor, I think you give him the strength factor as well. When they're on the inside, when they're pushing against each other, you would like to think that Jaya Pattaya has that strength on him. He's going to be able to manhandle him just a bit better. Now, let's talk about the biggest problem for each man. For David Benavidez, I think it's the strength and the power and the movement of Jaya Pattaya. And those are three very different things. When you have someone who hits very hard, usually they're not so much of a good mover, but Jaya Pattaya is. So just on that, he's got a lot on his plate. Whereas for Jaya Pattaya, it's obvious. It's the pressure, it's the speed, and it's the volume of David Benavidez. How is he going to emulate that kind of pressure with someone that tall? Because pressure fighters, they are usually a little bit shorter. Not David Benavidez. He's tall, he's long, but he can fight on the inside very, very well, and he marches forward and walks people down. So both of these guys have their work cut out for them for sure.
3: That was Junior Farr and his take on the potential of Pattaya Benavidez showdown, a fight that could become one of the biggest in world boxing next year. Absolutely. And as you heard, you know, the two styles make fights. And Junior Farr explained it really, really well, how exciting this actual matchup will be, the differences that they have and what they bring to the fight, also their weaknesses, right? He's mentioned that Benavidez, he's never faced an opponent like this, a big cruiserweight, a natural cruiserweight. Jaya Pattaya has never faced speed like this before. But what does it come down to? It's going to come down to timing, as he said. Whoever can get those shots and whoever can get those looks, whoever can take advantage of what happens. But we've seen Jaya Pattaya get rocked, and he's very much comfortable in being uncomfortable. We've seen David Benavidez get dropped in terms of counts, in terms of getting knocked down from getting caught from punches, but he's come back to win those bouts. So you can see that both fighters are tenacious, both fighters are undefeated, both fighters have their own different styles. And what will it come down to? Well, it's going to come down to who wants it the most. And that, for me, this is a very, very much an exciting showdown for next year. I cannot wait for this fight, because this is a journey that we've been following for a while now. We've seen Jaya Pattaya come through the ranks. We've seen him go through his down times. We've seen him leave promoters, go to new promoters, seen him sign up with new sanctioning bodies. We've seen him do all the things he needs to do from his end. But controversy just follows him everywhere. Being stripped twice, IBF. Fighting for a WC now wasn't available. The circus just continues. But one thing that's constant is he's always winning. And that's the key. His job is to knock people out. And that's all he does. Okay, it's 9 minutes to 8 o'clock. Up next, we'll talk NPC rugby. You're listening to the show where Pacific athletes and stories take center field. Pacific Hill on 531 PI. Good morning.
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3: Welcome back to Pacific Huddle. Right, let's talk provincial rugby. Round 8 of the NPC is underway, and with only a few rounds left before the quarterfinals, the race for the top 8 is getting serious. First up on Thursday night, Otago thumped Counties Manukau 50-21 in Pukekohe. That was Otago's second straight win and moved them level with Hawke's Bay on 32 competition points, although the Magpies still have a game in hand. Yes, this was a absolute masterclass from Otago. You can see they are starting to find their form, they're starting to find their rhythm, and it was obvious that they were just a few paces ahead of what Counties actually could deliver. The fact that Pellegrini, Joel Lamb running that whole offensive side, the inspirational captain and Christian Leo Willie making those decisive decisions, making those calls, they just seem to be up for it right now. And I'm liking the way that they're playing. Their style of football is very much attractive. And so for me, disappointing for Counties, Obviously, Melani Matavao there and changed by Jonathan Dalmatine. Plenty of talent there going through. A couple of discipline issues for them. Captain went off for 10 minutes in the bin, bringing down Malls. Yeah, just set piece wasn't working for them, but those are areas that they can definitely improve on coming up the next couple of games for them as we close out the season. Then last night, Auckland edged a Tasman 24-22 in Blenheim in a really tight contest. It was a crucial away win for Auckland and another blow for Tasman as the playoff races tightens. I'm happy for Auckland to get this one. This was a big win for them, going down, playing away, considering where they are sitting on the table, considering what's happening within their season. This was one of those wins that they really much needed. Unfortunately for Tasman, they happen to be on the other end of that. But impressive performances come out of that Auckland performance. I mean, you've still got Angus Tarvao at the front there leading the way. He seems to be making sure that all the set pieces with scrum time, whether it's lineouts, they're getting it right. And then you've got that exciting talent at the back. You got Pahulu, you got Xavier Taile. It's just

crucial loss for them, another blow for them as well. So, good game, and looking forward to next one. Today at 2:05 p.m, Bay of Plenty host Hawke's Bay at the Tauranga Domain. Hawke's Bay had been unbeaten until North Harbour knocked them over 31-24 last weekend. So this is their chance to respond and protect their place at the top of the end of the table. Bay of Plenty, meanwhile, are coming off a heavy defeat, a 43-12 loss to Southland. Yeah, that was a really difficult game for Bay of Plenty. Obviously, it showed a lot of their defensive lapses, especially up the middle. You look at guys like Muliaina carving them up. Glenn Vaihu had an absolute massive game against that. So, exploited a lot of their defense deficiencies for Bay of Plenty. They'll have to shore up against Hawke's Bay, who are looking at redeeming themselves off a tough game against North Harbour. It was... North Harbour basically exposed a lot of the defence out wide. They played an expansive game, and Hawke's Bay pretty much got caught. But they'll be back to business this weekend, and we'll see how that one unfolds. Then at 5:05 p.m, Waikato host Manawatu at FMG Stadium at Waikato. Manawatu have put together back-to-back wins over Bay of Plenty and Taranaki and are right in the playoff mix, while Waikato need a response after losing 34-17 to Northland last weekend. Waikato started off well, but then they lost their way a little bit, and you can see that a lot of the pressure that Northland was bringing, Waikato just didn't seem to respond to that, with a few injuries as well in key positions. But they look like they're going to be in full strength this weekend. Manawatu, congratulations to them with the back-to-back wins. I think it's been very encouraging. They've been playing some very expansive football. They seem to be clicking at the right time. And to obviously to take on Bay of Plenty and Taranaki and get those wins shows you that the style of play that they're looking at, playing some open rugby, utilising their strong midfield, and also too some finishing capabilities out the back. So it's I'm really much looking at this possibly to be the game of the round, and a game that can make a lot of difference come that back end of the year. 10 tonight. Wellington host Northland at Henry Stadium. Northland are flying, sitting amongst the competition's leading sides after beating Waikato last week, while Wellington are under real pressure after that 66-19 hammering from Canterbury. Yes, there are some alarm bells down there in Wellington. The bigger unions like Wellington, Canterbury, Auckland, it's very, for Wellington to be sitting where they are, it's very disappointing. And for them to leak 66 points with the talent that they have, with the Duplessis Corifis, with a lot of the players that seem to be on the verge of Super Rugby, and they leak those kind of points, they're going to have to really take a look at themselves and see what they can do. Man, as I said, Northland are flying. Rebus Reihana and his team, his men, are doing an absolute job on anybody that they're taking on. This Loggerwood seems to increase their powers somewhat and increase some of their confidence in some way, and it looks very much promising for them up there and the men from Te Tai Tokerau. So for me, Wellington are going to have to put their act together, because they could be in for another disappointing game. But this could be their turning point, so let's see how that rolls. Tomorrow at 2:05 p.m, North Harbour host Canterbury in Albany. Harbour, after coming off arguably the biggest result of round 7, ending Hawke's Bay's unbeaten run 31-24, while Canterbury arrive after putting 66 points on Wellington. That shapes up as one of the games of the round. Absolutely one of the games of the round. I love the way in which North Harbour are approaching their game. They are starting fast and they're starting hard, and they seem to have the talent spread. I love their loose trio that they've got in their back three. I love the fact that they're playing very expensive. They seem to really want to spread the ball and see how they can stretch the fences. Well, this will be a game that you'll start to see that unfold as well. Canterbury love to play that tight forward game up front, then bring on some real impact off the bench. They're deep. The likes of their brilliant wingers like Shea Fihaki coming on, making an impression. But this one here will go down to who is going to play the better style of football and who will adapt to some conditions coming up here. Now, round 8 wraps up tomorrow at 5:05 p.m.

0: with Taranaki hosting Southland in New Plymouth. Taranaki need to bounce back from the narrow loss to Manawatu, while Southland come in with confidence after demolishing Bay of Plenty 43-12. Yes, Taranaki have a job to do this weekend, and they've got a very difficult job to get up against Southland, who basically are now starting to find some real strong form, as I mentioned earlier. Glenn Vehu has been absolutely fine for them. His tampering runs, the way that he's denting defences out wide, the creativity that he's bringing, and also try-scoring ability makes him truly effective and one to look out for. Taranaki, they've still got some really decent, good players, especially around the distribution from the halfbacks to 5-8s. But I love that they play their close-knit football, and they like to grind teams down. And this one, again, would be styles make games. Well, this is one of those ones. So the big question this weekend, can Hawke's Bay respond after their first loss? Can Northland and North Harbour keep pushing towards the top? And can Wellington or Waikato get their seasons moving again before playoff door starts to close? NPC is one of the most rewarding competitions because you start to see players who are on the verge of Super Rugby. You start to see players who have just come out of high school playing First with Dean Rugby. And this is where the whole cauldron of this gets mixed. And it's brilliant to see. I've been loving this year's NPC season. It's been very exciting to see the smaller clubs come to the forefront. But as you know, and as we always come accustomed, that the bigger franchises will start to pick up their game, they start to find their form, and then obviously they'll be there at the end. So it is 8:01. Let's take a short break, and then when we come back, we'll take a look at what we're coming up for the rest of the show. You're listening to the show where Pacific athletes and stories take a centre field. Pacific Huddle on 531 PI. Good morning.
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2: Now, if you just joined us, Malo Lilei, Fakalofala Yatu, Malo Ni, Kioran Pulavinaka, Talofalava. Welcome back to Pacific Huddle on 531 PI. I'm your host, Tuilangi William Leolahi. Now, we've already had a full hour of sports and news and views, and amazing that we spoke about the David Benavidez and Jaya Pitaya blockbuster fight in the new year. Absolutely. Everybody is going to be talking about that in the boxing scene, and we are definitely looking forward to that one. I'm pretty sure that Giant will get a fight before that because they want to fight this time next year or possibly in May. And so Benavidez does have a fight in Christmas for the WBC, WBA. So a lot going on in the cruiserweight heavyweight division. Also, a lot of backlash about Jerome Luai's movements and what's happening. I tell you what, he is bringing the attention, both good and bad, for Papua New Guinea Chiefs, and they are absolutely loving it. Because this is why they signed him, right? They signed him to get this attention, to make sure that everybody knows that there is an NRL franchise coming in 2028. Unfortunately, there is one that's coming in 2027 that no one's talking about, the Perth Bears. Let's give them some attention right now, okay? Led by Mal Meninga, huge signings there. See, they should have joined, they should have signed Juno Polo, but they didn't. Anyway, that's what's happening there. Also, the Jiu-Jitsu champion Achilles Fotofili, absolute Hennessy, absolute powerhouse. Their seven-year-old, four-time world champion, and her father is absolutely the coach and knows exactly what they're doing and look forward to seeing how they progresses. And absolutely excited for her, and I'm looking forward to seeing what unfolds there. So a lot has happened. We also had Pacific Sports News. So love it. During this 8 o'clock hour, though, we'll spread our attention right across the sporting landscape. We'll start with basketball and the NBL before turning to netball with the latest from the Netball World Cup qualifiers. And then it's rugby, and there's plenty to get through. Now, we've talked all about the All Blacks before hearing from Black Ferns midfielder Sylvia Brunn. And after that, we go inside to the Manusina camp and speaking with head coach Fuimaono Bellamilo and Captain Michelle Curry. Samoa's women's rugby team are in Hong Kong for the World 15 Global Series Challenger, and this weekend face Spain after a heavy loss to the Netherlands. Now, in the 9 o'clock hour, we head to the United States and the NFL with George Tauli'alea joining us to talk about American football and the growing Pacific presence in the game. Then it's time for Seki Usui, where I get off the fence and weigh in on some of the biggest sporting debates of the week. And at about 9:30, we turn to the NRLW and then the NRL semi-finals with the Warriors up against the Newcastle Knights and a sudden death semi-final at the sold-out Eden Park. We'll hear from Coach Andrew Webster on what they need to get right as they continue to chase the NRL Premiership glory. Then it's time to put my reputation on the line with the weekend's match predictions in Fix and Picks before I blow the final whistle on the show just before 10 o'clock. Okay, it's 8:08. Stay with us because coming up next, we're talking basketball.
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2: Welcome back to Pacific Huddle. I'm your host, Tuilangi William Leolahi. The new NBL season tips off this weekend with the New Zealand Breakers beginning their campaign tomorrow against the Illawarra Hawks at Spark Arena. Now, the Breakers are looking to improve on last season when they finished 7th with a 13-20 record and missed the playoffs. Although they did end the year on a high by winning the inaugural Ignite Cup, there's been plenty of change since then. World Cup winning coach Gordon Herbert has taken over, and the Breakers have added the likes of Jezane Vajevic, Kouad Noy, and Canadian big man Charles Abidiako. Around Parker Jackson Cartwright and Sam Meninga, Samoan guard Isaiah Leafa is also back. giving the Breakers another strong Pacific presence, while Tongan coach Josiah Ma'ama is part of the coaching staff. As for the teams to watch, Sydney are the defeating champions after beating Adelaide 113-101 in overtime in Game 5 of last season's championship series. Adelaide are back with much of that core, while Melbourne United have loaded up the NBA experience, including Cole Anthony, Joel Inglis, and Luke Travers. Southeast Melbourne Phoenix are also being talked about after finishing third last season with a 22-11 record and strengthening their roster again. So for the Breakers, the big question is whether a new coach and a deeper roster can turn them from a team that missed the playoffs last season into a genuine contender. And it starts tomorrow at home against Illawarra. Yes, I'm very excited to see how this unfolds for the New Zealand Breakers. As we know, new coach brings new ideas. And for me, this is very exciting because the coach that they've brought in is the Gordon Herbert. He takes over, the coach who led Germany in the 2023 FIBA World Cup title. So he's a champion. He knows how to win. And the fact that they've signed a coach like him who's very organised, not saying that the previous coaches weren't, but this guy's very meticulous in how he prepares his teams. And you're going to see that unfold during the season. This guy comes in with a massive resume, exciting record. But the players, if the players can respond to the way that he is and how organised he is and how he'll get them understanding their roles and understanding their descriptions, we could see an actual turnaround in the season. Because, I mean, he's a defensive discipline coach, and that's exactly what the Breakers need. Because whether they put the points on the board, the fact is, can they defend on the other end of the court? And that's where a lot of the Achilles heel is for the Breakers, just getting that right. Obviously, we had Sam Aninga. Now, he is ready to explode. He is one of the biggest breakout stories to watch. And this, for me, is built for him. Now, if he can come out and really perform on this, because he is an emerging superstar, he's an MVP candidate, he's one of those guys. Now, he averages 24 points on a 61.5% of shooting. That is exactly what we need right now. And look, can a Kiwi become one of the faces of the NBL? He is one of those guys. He is that guy. So I'm very excited to see how that works out. Also, Dijon, we mentioned that. I'm gonna butcher his last name. Vasilijek. There you go. Two-time NBL champion arrives, gives Breakers genuine championship experience, and that's again adding these signings becomes a very formidable side, and the Breakers are gonna be deep in terms of not only the attacking prowess but also too with leadership. These guys are champions that they're bringing in. Mojove King, he was one of the guys that, this is a storyline, he signed just 2 days ago, and they've been chasing this guy, and he was on the radar a few years back, and now he's back. He's the former Breaker, he's former NBA draft pick, he's a tall black, and he just joined as an injury replacement for Josiah Jordan James, who was signing with hamstring injury. What a signing that is. And if they can speed up his preparation, we could see him playing against the Illawarra team this coming week. So for me, some talking points is the NBL becoming an important professional pathway for Pacific basketball talent in the same way rugby league and rugby have traditionally been. I absolutely believe that. They've got Josiah Ma'ama, who also does some coaching with the San Antonio Spurs. He's back. He's advising. So there's a lot of coaching pathways, but also definitely a lot for players that are coming through. I'm looking forward to how this season is, because for me, that's something of that I'm looking forward to doing. Put it that way. And for me, going back to Josiah Ma'ama, what does he bring? He's a young Tongan man, kid from Glen Innes, to now sitting on the NBL coaching bench and learning from one of the world's most decorated coaches. Absolutely. Development is going to be huge in this part of the game. And so this is a big one. Now, the Breakers aren't just an Auckland team. They're playing in a city with a massive Pacific population and enormous grassroots basketball community. So the question, are the Breakers are the Breakers doing enough to make Pacific communities feel that this is their team too? Well, I can tell you what, that's what I'm here for. That's right. We're going to bring a lot of this talent. We're going to bring a lot of this community to back our boys there at the Breakers. Absolutely looking forward to that. Okay, it's 15 minutes past 8. Don't go away, because up next, we're talking netball. You're listening to the show where Pacific athletes and stories take centre field. Pacific Huddle on 531 PI. Good morning.
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2: Welcome back to Pacific Huddle. I'm your host, Tuilangi William Leolahi. Let's turn now to netball. Both Tonga and Samoa have booked their places at the 2027 Netball World Cup in Sydney after a strong Oceania qualifying tournament in Nuku'alofa this week. Five teams took part: Tonga, Samoa, Fiji, the Cook Islands, and Papua New Guinea, with only the top two qualifying. Now, Tonga went through the tournament unbeaten, beating the Cook Islands 81-55, Papua New Guinea 71-47, Fiji 72-60, and then finishing with a 71-53 win over Samoa last night. Samoa had already done enough to qualify after wins over Papua New Guinea 72-56, Fiji 56-50, and then the Cook Islands 72-50. So Tonga topped the Oceania qualifier unbeaten, with Samoa joining them at Sydney 2027. A huge result for both Pacific nations, and especially for Samoa, who are heading back to the World Cup stage. Absolutely. I love the fact that there's a lot of money from the Australian government going into the islands, and they are looking at rugby, rugby league, and also two Olympic athletes. Maybe they should start looking at the netball. Maybe they should start seeing how their contributions can help build the game of netball in the islands. As you can see, and as you've heard, two islands have successfully made and qualified for the World Cup: Tonga and also Samoa, who are going back to the world stage. Emphatic win. Congratulations to Justine Atta, who is the CEO of Samoa, and obviously the coaches there at Tifa'i Moana. I absolutely love the fact that there's a lot of results and a lot of development heading and doing and going on in the islands in the sport, because this obviously highlights the depth that we've got in Pacific talent for netball, but also sports in general. And so for me, seeing Samoa looking like they're going to be someone and somewhat one of the competitors, and also to Tonga, Tongatala, very happy for our women to be in these spaces. They need to really highlight what they're good at. And congratulations to this whole Oceania competition, because without these little competitions, we don't get exposed, we don't see this talent come through. And we need, and as they all say it, if you want to be the best, you want to be competing with the best, and you want to be competing consistently with the best. Right now, they're in the Oceania qualifier, and they need to be consistently challenging themselves. These tournaments continue, need to keep happening, so they can, obviously, iron sharpens iron. But that's the fact that they get an opportunity to showcase their skills, and with the downgrading or with the exit of the ANZ Premiership, a lot of our young players could look at playing internationally, especially for World Cups, and getting exposed to that bigger talent. Silver Ferns are stacked, the Australian Diamonds are stacked, but they've definitely got a lot of Pacific talent in there. So there's a lot of other talented Pacific players that are on the verge who can then play for these nations. Now, I'm not sure what the tier system and how it operates and what eligibility rules are, because in rugby it's quite strict. If you play for one nation and you want to play for another nation, you stand down for 3 years. So I'm not sure. Maybe they've got the luxury like the rugby league, where you can play for a tier two nation and you can continue to play and you can continue to go back to a tier one and tier two. So maybe it's that, and maybe we'll start to see a lot more of our young talent filtered into our international sides, which is great for the game. And I love to see it, and I can't wait to see it. So it is 19 minutes past 8 o'clock. Up next, we're talking All Blacks. You're listening to the show where Pacific athletes and stories take centre field. Pacific Huddle on 531 PI. Good morning.
1: This is Pacific Huddle with Tuilangi William Leolahi. 7 to 10 a.m. every Saturday morning on 531 PI.
2: Yes, welcome back to Pacific Huddle. I'm your host, Tuilangi William Leolahi. Right. Let's turn to the All Blacks. And there's plenty to unpack after the end of rugby's greatest rivalry. New Zealand wins to last weekend's fourth test in Baltimore, needing a win to level the series. But instead, South Africa finished the job with a 43-28 victory, taking the fourth test series 3-1. The All Blacks had won the opening test, but the Springboks then won three straight to take control of the contest. There were still some encouraging signs from New Zealand. They scored four tries in Baltimore, and across the series, the All Blacks showed they can create opportunities against the world champions. Coach Dave Rennie has pointed to the attacking progress across the series and says the team is still heading in the right direction as they build towards the 2027 Rugby World Cup in Australia. So the question for the All Blacks now is, what did the series actually tell us? Interesting. And to the listeners, that is a very legitimate question, and I wish there was a line where you could call it. But I'll tell you what, this is absolutely, what have we learnt about the series? What has the series told us? It's really telling us that there is a gap now between South Africa and the All Blacks. There was talk about a gap between the All Blacks, South Africa, and the rest of the competition, or the rest of the teams in the world. Yes, there's a gap there. But now we know that there's another gap between these two nations. The series told us that we've got some few lingering concerns. What we understand is that we are not very good at the high ball. I mean, obviously, there's things that we're going to be learning. What else did we learn? We learned that we've got issues at the scrum. And we've had kickoff issues. So so these are a few lingering facts there that this series is actually telling us. And those are fixable things. And the great thing about this is that we've played the best team in the world four times. What I have learned in terms of positiveness is that we can score tries against the best team in the world. We scored about four tries consistently over four matches. So we have no problem scoring points. Neither do they. And so what were the differences? The differences is in that this team's been together for 9 years. Our team has been together 3 months. And that's the key for what's happening here for us. And so I think that was Dave Rennie calling me, sorry. Jokes. But that's what it is. That's what we've seen so far. So we can see that there is a close-knit boys. There's a close-knit culture that's happening, that's developing. We can see that for the All Blacks, the confidence in attacking rugby has come back. We can see that we actually know and follow what the All Blacks are doing, which is great. But this whole thing tells us that South Africa are just that good. They're that good, and there's a reason why. There's almost like, where is the weakness in this team? Because you play them, you try and tire them out, they bring on their reserve benches, they bring on anybody really, and the gears just remain the same. It's ongoing, it's relentless, and they're big human beings. The All Blacks, even though the depth that we've got, I love the fact that we made some changes in Richie Moonga, Bowden Barrett, and I think over time, they'll start to develop those combinations again. And that's what's missing at the moment. It's the combinations. It's the fact that it's the little triggers. It's the little cues that you get when you play together for a long time. So that's, for me, is what I've also, what that was telling us. So, okay, so focus now shifts to the Bledisloe Cup. And with the All Blacks getting a few weeks to regroup before facing Australia in a two-test series that suddenly carries a bit more weight after the 3-1 loss to South Africa. Now, the first test is at Eden Park on the 10th of October, where the All Blacks will put their long unbeaten run at the ground on the line before the return match at Acor Stadium in Sydney on the 17th of October. New Zealand have held the Bledisloe Cup since 2003, so Australia are still chasing their first series win in more than two decades. And this is not a Wallabies side the All Blacks can simply expect to put away. Les Kiss is in the first season in charge, in his first season. And Australia have been building towards the series through tests against Japan, Argentina, and South Africa before finishing their Southern Hemisphere program against New Zealand. So there's a lot at stake. for the All Blacks, it's about responding to that South African series, tightening up the execution and restoring some momentum. For Australia, it's another chance to test whether this new era under KISS can finally turn into a serious challenge for the Bledisloe. Two new coaches this year, Les KISS and obviously Dave Rennie. We've seen Dave Rennie develop his team over the last 9 weeks or last 10 weeks or so. And I've liked the trajectory of where the All Blacks are heading. Les KISS, again, he's been in it for the last month or so. And I can see the trajectory of the Wallabies going in the right direction. This game is going to... It's going to be an interesting one for the All Blacks because the intensity that they've had to endure over the last month or so, playing in South Africa, playing away from home, I believe has built some sort of a resilience. It's also made the All Blacks understand exactly the level in which they need to play at. And I'm not saying that it's a step down to play Australia. I think it's a different style playing Australia. Australia will pose a lot of threats, especially they'll look to expose that ball in the air, high ball attack as well. Australia very good at the rolling maul, similar to South Africa, and vice versa. We are good at that as well. Where I think the difference will lie would be in our leadership. And the fact that Arnie is not available, who knows whether he'll be available at all for these next coming tests, that was obvious for me when Cody Taylor was the captain and we just didn't seem to have that real outright lead. And so this would be a great opportunity for the All Blacks to establish those leaders. I mean, you've got their leadership group, you have your Bowden, or your Geordie Barretts, you have a lot of your leaders. Luke Jacobson obviously gets thrown into the mix there as well, but there's no out and out leader when Ardie Sevier is not available. So that will be something that the All Blacks will be developing. They obviously both love running open free games because it's probably a byproduct of the Super Rugby franchises. They play similarly. It'll come down to a lot more of the referees' interpretations and how they navigate the game, how they control the game. Both teams will have to adjust to those things. But a more open game would be expected amongst these two nations. So I'm liking the fact that the All Blacks get to transition straight into this, and it'll be interesting to see how they transition into this. I feel that there'll be a lot more tougher, there'll be a lot more resilience built because of the games that they've had in South Africa. I feel like that's a real huge step ahead, but this will definitely tell us a lot more about the All Blacks than the last 4 weeks. This will really show us exactly what we've learnt over there in South Africa. So look forward to that one. That's going to be good. It's 27 minutes past 8. Up next, we're talking women's rugby. You're listening to Pacific Huddle, the show where Pacific athletes and stories take centre field.
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2: Welcome back to Pacific Huddle. I'm your host, Tuilagi William Leolahi. Let's turn now to the Black Ferns, who are in Edinburgh this weekend for the second match of the World 15 Global Series campaign. They open the series with a strong 28-14 win over France in Lyon last weekend, and they now face Scotland at Hive Stadium early tomorrow morning, New Zealand time. This is the first time the Black Ferns have played Scotland in Scotland, and they'll be looking to build momentum before a much tougher test against world champions England at Twickenham next weekend. So the question is whether New Zealand can keep improving through this European League and sharpen up before the England showdown. PMN News senior journalist Carlyn Strong caught up with Black Ferns midfielder Sylvia Brunt yesterday. Have a listen to what she had to say about where the team is and the challenge ahead.
3: Aloha, Sylvia. Thanks for speaking with us. So how are preparations going ahead of Sunday morning's match?
4: Preparations are going really well. It's really exciting with our fresh team lineup this week, and yeah, now we're enjoying and working really hard and trying to just make sure that we're all ready for this weekend.
3: Yeah, how intensive has it been?
4: Training's always intense. our girls are quite, we're all quite competitive, and we just want the best out of each other, and we care very much about each other and rugby. So trainings are hard, and sometimes they're harder than the games, but yeah, we're all enjoying it and having fun at the same time too.
3: Oh, great. Now, you did mention the fresh team, and Coach Whitney Hansen has welcomed this newer lineup. We've got Ngāono Tavake and Maya Davis set to debut.
4: Yes.
3: Yes. How important is it to give these players a taste of international rugby as you look to build in this series?
4: Oh, it's so important and really cool. Like, a lot of people work towards representing our country, and they work so hard, and it's quite exciting to see how they'll light up the field this weekend and just show everyone the depth we have in our team and growing that as well. So, yeah.
3: Yeah, and you would have remembered your own debut. Any words of advice for these girls as they take on this, you know, this big next step?
4: I say just enjoy and just be themselves. We all play footy when we're playing free and having fun. So that's the most important thing to me, and I reckon to a lot of the girls as well.
3: Yeah, nice. Now let's look at your opponent for this weekend. You've got Scotland. You've only played them four times. Is there a different level of excitement when facing a team you might be less familiar with compared to like the Wallaroos?
4: Yes, I'd say so. It's exciting because we can do all the preview in the world, but we won't really know how the game goes until we play the game. And just to see their brand of footy and go up against New Zealand, the Black Ferns brand of footy, it's pretty exciting. So I'm looking forward to it this weekend, and I know everyone else is as well.
3: Yeah, and what are you expecting from the Scottish side?
4: I'd say they are really strong and they never give up. They'll always fight to the last minute, and they can be electric as well. So, yeah.
3: Okay, interesting. And you mentioned, you know, you haven't played this team many times. Do you think this kind of environment and unfamiliarity will bring you guys closer as a team?
4: 100%. Any game or anything we go through together will bring us closer. And that's just the way that we look at challenges or anything, because we'll just move together as a team and always strive to be the best versions of ourselves.
3: Yeah, and how have you found the tour overall and being back in the Black Ferns jersey? I see that you've started every match so far, and you're up to your usual antics of making life very difficult for the other team.
4: I've been enjoying it. I'm really enjoying my footy and enjoying the team. And I think that just shows on the field as well. Like I said, when you're having fun and you're playing free, like everything's all good, and sometimes it'll be hard, but I know that my sister's got my back no matter what.
3: Yeah, I guess you're wanting to get that flow and that synergy.
4: Yes, 100%.
3: Yeah, and you know, you were with the history-making team in South Africa, and now you've switched to Europe. Any differences in the playing environment, or even the weather?
4: The weather, the altitude was crazy in South Africa. That was my first time there, a lot of our first times. And I didn't realize how different it was over there, that it was really hard training, our first training, every training actually, and the game was really hot. So I'm grateful to be in Scotland and have lower altitude, I guess, and have a nice cooler weather here too. It was quite warm and hot in France, which was nice, but yeah.
3: Yeah, definitely. Hey, was there anything else you wanted to add? I know you're probably very focused on the game that's happening on Sunday.
4: Watch us play, everyone. Nothing beats watching and supporting women's sport and rugby as well. So support us. Get up early, guys. We'll do our best, and yeah.
3: Nice. Yes, thank you so much. That is Sylvia Brunt, Black Ferns midfielder. And yes, like you said, Sylvia, make sure you wake up to watch them on Sunday morning at the very early hour of 4:10 New Zealand time. Thank you for joining us today, Sylvia, and all the best.
2: And that was Black Ferns midfielder, Sylvia Brunt, speaking with PMN News senior journalist Kalia Strong. I absolutely love the Black Ferns and the brand of rugby that they play. They play like the team that they've got on paper, and they just display a lot of that talent and form. And they play the running game. They play... They're almost like the that side that you just enjoy watching. Because why? Because they win. They always win. And congratulations to possible debutants in Ngano Tavake and obviously Maya Davis. Huge congratulations to them for getting onto that beach. And hopefully at some point against Scotland, they'll get on and make their debuts. I love the leadership of Georgia Ponsonby leading from the front. Very strong, very much what you need. The midfield is strong with Emily Duplessis, obviously Maya Davis, Sylvia Brunt when she gets on as well. It's just so exciting. And then the most exciting part is that young, impressive talent in Braxton Sorensen McGee, try scoring phenomenon. She scores almost at will. She's almost guaranteed 7 points in a game. But anywhere there's an opportunity, anywhere there's a try scoring moment, she will be there. She turns up, and if she doesn't, she'll create it herself with the blistering speed that she has, but also to her vision. And that's interesting that a lot of people don't talk about, but she has the vision. She knows exactly when to enter the line. She knows exactly when to support. She knows exactly when to take on the line. So showing a lot of maturity for such a young age. And so very much looking forward to that one up against Scotland. As you said, Sylvia Brunt gave us the challenge, get up. Get up and watch out and support our black friends out there in Scotland. Okay, it's 24 minutes to 9 o'clock. Don't go away, because up next we're talking with the coach and captain of Samoa's Manusina team. You're listening to the show where Pacific athletes and stories take centre field. Pacific Huddle on 531 PI. Good morning.
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2: Yes, welcome back to Pacific Huddle. I'm your host, Tuilangi William Leolahi. Let's turn now to Manusina, Samoa's national women's rugby team, who are in Hong Kong for the World 15 Global Series Challenger. After a tough opening match against the Netherlands, Manusina are back in action this weekend against Spain, looking to respond and build momentum in the tournament. I had the privilege of speaking with head coach Fuimaono Balamilo and captain Michelle Curry on where the team is at, what they took from the first game, and what they need to do to get right against Spain this weekend.
5: Coming into this match, we had a game against Hong Kong, and then we had a training session with Brazil leading into this match against Netherlands. We asked a lot of our players, and obviously we're not happy with that performance on the weekend. I think we post that game, I said to our players, we're definitely better than that performance. But looking at this week, the reality is our players were not able to bridge that gap from club rugby to international rugby. And I think the performance on the weekend showed our level of, mental toughness. You could see being able to problem solve was some of our things around our defensive lineouts. So I think a lot of us were probably looking at what our positives were, which we did come back in our second half. We asked for a response in the changing room at halftime, and I think our players delivered that. But the big reality for our players is just that mental side of it. Now, we can play and we have the skills to do that, but being put under pressure with such a really strong team from Netherlands, set piece-wise, if we made a mistake, they'd kick us back into the corner and would have to defend again. So those are a lot of learnings this week. We're talking a lot about mental toughness. What are our processes around that? What are our tools that we use when we do make mistakes so that we can grind back a little bit? And from the coaching side, it's just really we were really good last week at moving around and being able to get off the ground. But this week we've asked our players to be really good at our breakdown. So it's our contact areas that we're probably negated a little bit more against Netherlands last week.
6: Well, Coach, I want to ask you, Skipper, Michelle, Were you quite surprised at the pace of the game? And how did you actually feel during that? That looked really humid in terms of conditions. I'm just wondering whether we were a little bit surprised by the way that the Netherlands sort of picked up the pace and started off really well.
5: Yeah, I think leading into the game, like Bella said, like we actually had a really good week heading into it with training and just getting us conditioned in the weather. And I think in a general sense, we actually felt good on the fitness side of things. But with Netherlands, I think it was more the physicality that shocked us. And that's why we kind of highlighted our work around breakdown and our contact zones that needed work. I think we needed to adjust as to how we get into those contact zones during the games, but we just didn't have, I guess, the ability to just problem solve as we go, like Bella highlighted. But yeah, it was more the physicality that really shocked us.
6: Now, you mentioned a lot about mental toughness. Was that something you spoke about at halftime? Was it the message going out for the team to try and sort of pull that back and see whether or not you can still stay in the game?
5: Yeah. I think there were a few players and I think a few players were probably a little bit shell-shocked at the, like you said, the speed of the game, the physicality. So for us, it was just going back to what can we control now? The game's not over. So asking them to turn up in the second half, I think they did. But obviously there were little things that we needed to work on. Obviously we had 3 green zone entries into that, into the 22 that we didn't convert. Now, when we look at experience, just really good, small things around our pick and go. We went the other way instead of going the same way. So the heart and the want is there. It's just a lot around our rugby IQ, I think, and that comes with experience that, unfortunately, club rugby to international is a really big step. Now, we have players that are their first cap. We've got a lot of players that are under 10 caps, and we only have a few that are around about 20 to 21 caps. So when we look at our experience as a whole, that's probably where we need to try and work on in the next couple of years to bridge that gap between club rugby and international.
6: Plus, you've spoken about a few contact areas and a few things to work on. Were there other positives or maybe even positive performances by some of the players that you could sort of mention?
5: Yeah, look, we had 7 line breaks in that game. So we had clean line breaks, which shows the ability for us to move the ball. We've got some really explosive players in Drena Faleniko, Lutia Almore from Samoa. She, down the sideline, she had some really strong runs. So in terms of positive, like, the fact that we didn't have any ball in that first half, and we came away with 7 line breaks, it highlights the way we want to try and play. So for that we're probably looking at who else came on. I thought Tyra Amatangi came on really well and gave energy. And then you look at our front row, we've got Malatina Brown from Australia, who came off the bench as well and got some really post-contact meters. So there are individual performances and players that I thought played well. But for us as a collective, we're really disappointed in the way we played.
6: I can see that obviously the scoreboard is not a true reflection of the game. I think it's sort of, it's just this, but... But I'm looking at now you're up against, you know, another strong and really quality side. They took, obviously, Fijiana right to the wire last week in terms of Spain. How do you see and where do you see an opportunity into how to exploit someone like or with that team at the moment?
5: Yeah, we're looking at the same thing. If we can, we're looking to line break again. So if we can get those opportunities, we've got some elusive backs there. But a lot of it will be, we've focused a lot on us around our breakdown contact area. We're really slow to clean out. And I think as Samoans, we want to put shoulders on. So that's a lot of what we try to highlight today. Leg drive, shoulders on. And defensively, we've got to find the inner beast, I think, and that's something that we've really pushed for our forwards to – that's we've got to roll up our sleeves and show that we want to be in that contact area. So that those are the two areas that we really looked at. And then the last one, when we have those opportunities, it's our skill set. So being able to catch pass under pressure, those are probably the opportunities that we missed against Netherlands that we want to really try to hone in this week against Spain.
6: Shell, we obviously, your part is to lead the team and obviously try and identify whereabouts in terms of the culture of the team is. How do you sort of prepare for a game like this now, second game in for yourself, and what are you really looking forward to with this challenge up against Spain?
7: I think as a collective, especially for us, like more the leadership group and the experienced players, is just being able to, okay, this is the result, and not dwelling on it too much, and just take the lessons and hopefully we action those. And working really closely with the coaching staff, making sure that all our reps and things in training are quality and repetition. And a lot of our focus areas is repetitive work, and just hopefully create that muscle memory and trying to gap between the more experienced and the less experienced players. And I think I look at it at the end of the day, as a collective, wins will always be a highlight, but it's more this hardship. It's going to bring us together even more. And yeah, hopefully that's going to be the outcome. We're not trying to, you know, change the team. We're just trying to be a better version of what we know we're capable of. Yeah.
6: Can you talk about, obviously, there's a few changes this week. Do you want to talk to that in terms of why you've made those and who you're introducing this week, I think, from the Wallaroos?
5: Yeah, so I think from our front row, Malatina comes into the starting. After last week's performance coming off the bench, we recognise Spain's front row. So we're probably changing that a little bit around and starting Malatina to come off. You just mentioned Janita. She's fresh off the plane and straight into training. And we're really excited to have her experience. She's come straight into the environment and just, you know, met the girls. And so I think that level of experience for us right now, and it brings a bit of excitement to it. So she'll come off the bench, and I know she'll do us really, really proud. She's been doing her homework, so that's exciting. Hastings Lautoa comes into the driver's seat. We felt last week that we probably just needed a bit more experience, so we're giving her the green flag to lead and drive the team around with Anna, who I think for the pair of them bring a lot of experience around that 9-10 channel. And then obviously pushing Drenna, she was probably key. I keep mentioning Drenna. She was key in our attack. So to bring her closer into towards the ball, her experience around getting our out the back plays to our wingers, I think she's going to, with ball in hand, she's going to be really, really great for us. And I guess mentioning some players that really did perform for us last week as well, under a lot of pressure, Tatiana in the boot, I thought she was awesome last week. And she's coming in and just really showing her leadership and her experience from the World Cup, which I think is starting to shine through this campaign.
2: Yes, and that was Manusina head coach Fuimaono Bella Milo and captain Michelle Curry. Samoa face Spain at 4 o'clock this afternoon, New Zealand time. Now, yeah, it would have been, I guess when you look at the Manusina and the loss that they suffered last weekend, it'd be easy for you to say, look, not another team that's just going there for the giggles and things like that, and just to be a part of it. No, this is an actual competitive side. And what we've heard from Fuimaono, they took that loss pretty hard. I mean, 70 points to nil against a really hot and fast and physical Netherlands side. And so for them, it was more important to know that their preparation was quite strong. As we heard, there was quite a few games that they had leading up to the tournament. They felt good, but then they were obviously shocked by the way and the pace that the Netherlands had played. And for them to realise that the level of competition is completely above what they delivered, they've obviously gone back and looked at it again a little bit better. She mentioned that there's a lot of club players in there, and there's a lot of players that have only had 10 caps, and there's only a handful of players that actually played more than 21 games or 20 games. So there's a lot of, there's a huge lack of experience there. But what they will find and what they will know is in the world they'll learn very quickly is that they're going to be reaching for that next level. And that's what this competition is about. And so Michelle Curry, what she spoke about, young talent there, looks like she's definitely a player for the future. She is their open side flanker. Watching her play, watching her lead her team, it's so inspiring to see how young people do these things. And you can see that she has a collective a leadership group around her, which is quite encouraging to know that there's some support there, and they're building their circle of players, and so for her to continue to perform is going to be crucial with how they face Spain this weekend. A lot of good key factors that came out of that was the line breaks, and I did see a lot of line breaks. Obviously, a lot of opportunities that they couldn't capitalize on. They couldn't finish moments in the game where they could have scored. They were a bit sort of slow in terms of getting to the ruck, getting to the mall. Few missed tackles. I mean, a lot of missed tackles, to be fair. But you can see that there are glimpses of a team that could really form something really, really good. And Coach Balamilo has identified these gaps and identified some changes that need to be made. And yes, she mentioned Juanita. Juanita brings in a lot of experience from international level. Fongali Carreta, she will make her debut this week. She came literally off the plane 2 days ago, and she comes from the Wallaroos. And so obviously Leilua is another player that's to look out for as well. But I love the fact that she mentioned Ana Afue and obviously Hastings Leotawa, bringing back that sort of temperament, that calmness and that experience is going to be crucial, especially for this team, because they're going to need a lot of direction, because Spain is another strong side. Not sure where they fit against the Netherlands, but watching their game against Fiji last week really showed the level of experience they've got, and the way that they're actually, whether they exposed Fiji, they exposed them in the malls. They were really good up front. They scored some tries out wide, but they look like a team that's going to literally run straight through you. So there's going to be a lot of test amongst our scrum for our Manusina. Lineouts are going to be tested, and the defence, especially around the rucks, are going to be tested. So a lot of pick and go from the Spanish women, and that's something that I know that they'll be looking to do again this weekend. So a huge challenge for our Manusina to turn this one around. I know they can do it. I know I've seen some of the key players that they've got. And I think if they can put together a strong performance, this would be probably one of the successes of the tournament, is to get a win over the Spanish team. Okay, it is 7 minutes to 9 o'clock. We'll take a short break, and then we'll look at what we've got for you in the final hour. You're listening to the show where Pacific athletes and stories take centre field. Pacific Huddle on 531 PI. Good morning.

0: 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Pacific Roundup.
1: Now, if you've just joined us, malo lelei whakalofalai atu. Malo ni, kia ora ana pulavinaka talofalava. Welcome back to Pacific Huddle on 531 PI. I'm your host, Tui Langi William Leolahi. We've already had 2 full hours of sports news and views, and what an absolute blockbuster of a show we've had so far. Now, we've covered a lot. We've covered the All Blacks, the greatest rivalry of, greatest rugby rivalry. We've also covered the NPC. We've looked at NBL. We've spoken about the boxing. We've spoken about the netball. Man, there's a lot that we've covered, and feels like we're covering every single, well, almost every single sport. I guess there's a bit of a spectrum in how we discuss things and show our views and things. So, yeah, it truly is a sports show, isn't it? I'll tell you that right now. And look, it's really interesting to see, again, what we spoke about with the Manusina, obviously having Coach Fuimono on board, and seeing the challenges and the struggles that they're going through, but then also too to hear from Sylvia Brunt and the culture and the energy that they have there, and the Black Ferns going across from South Africa at high altitude and now pretty much in the cold weather where she feels a bit more comfortable there in Scotland. Man, it's a fantastic win. It's in France, Lyon against France, and now they move on to Scotland before they take on their true rivals in terms of women's greatest rivalry, maybe, I guess, is between Black Ferns and the mighty England Rose. So interesting to hear her thoughts and to welcome it back into that environment, but also to mentioning a few of the debutants who have an opportunity to state their claim, Mai Davis and a lot there. But It's great to hear the contrast in one team that's challenged and building without experience, 10 caps, pretty much a handful of people who have got 20 caps in that Manusina side, and then you transition to the Black Ferns, and they got like galore experience everywhere, strike weapons and you name it. The best team, I feel, in New Zealand sport right now. Absolutely. You can debate me on that all day, but I reckon I'm right. That's for sure. Now, in this 9 o'clock hour, we head to the United States, yes, and the NFL with George Tolelea joining us to talk about American football and the growing Pacific presence in the game. Then it's time for Seki Usui, where I get off the fence and weigh in on some of the biggest sporting debates of the week. And at about 9:30, we turn to the NRL W, and then NRL semi-finals, and with the Warriors up against the Newcastle Knights in a sudden death semi-final at a sold-out Eden Park. We'll hear from Coach Andrew Webster on what they need to get right as they continue to chase NRL Premiership glory. Then it's time to put my reputation on the line with the weekend's match predictions and fix and picks before I blow the final whistle on the show just before 10 o'clock. And don't forget, we've got a new streaming service. PMN Play is now live, bringing our news, documentaries, culture, music, entertainment, and sports together in one place, alongside content from Pacific creatives and filmmakers. You can watch at pmnplay.co.nz or download the free app. With more than 50 UK Super League matches available free at $9.99, finals pass covering this weekend's eliminated rounds, the semi-finals and the grand final early October. Okay, it's 9 o'clock. Don't go away, because up next, we're talking NFL. 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
1: Yes, welcome back to Pacific Huddle. I'm your host, Tuilangi William Leolahi. Our regular listeners will know the last week on Pacific Huddle, we spoke with four-time Super Bowl champion Seuli Jesse Sapolu about the growing opportunities for Pacific athletes in American football and why he believes New Zealand is firmly on the NFL's radar. Now today, we pick up that conversation with George Taulealea, a former New Zealand American football player who is working with Jesse to build a career path from Aotearoa to USA college football. Taulealea says the talent has always been there, but the pathway hasn't. And he wants to change that by turning decades of personal connections into a proper pipeline for young Pacific athletes. Have a listen to my interview with George and why he believes the pathway needs to exist. For three decades, George Taulealea has been part of New Zealand American football. Now he wants to open the pathway for our next generation to chase opportunities in America. Talo Falava, welcome to the show. Lofiunga, George.
2: Talo Falava, Tuilangi. Pleasure to be here.
1: Awesome. George, after three decades in American football, what have you learned about the potential of our New Zealand and Pacific athletes? And what do you believe now is the time to build an academy?
2: I'm going to give away my age here, but I think it's been four decades. I picked it up as a 16-year-old, right? So it's no secrets there how old I am. But it was just always destined to happen, to have an academy. In the very early days, in the mid-80s to the early 90s, there were roads to the States, but they were all individual. Like scouts would come down, shoulder tap one or two guys. So there was nothing official set up. But there were opportunities. Like a lot of guys went over and played Division One college, you know, and it's a harder feat today. I don't know why, but coaches on sabbatical would come down, have a look around, and take a few guys. Timo Tangaloa used to be, you know, a New Zealand A's, and Manu Samoa, great. He got picked up and got taken to Utah, and there's many like that. Mark Nua, who was a shot putter, he got shoulder tapped. One of his shot put articles got into the hands of the coach of University of Hawaii. And they thought, he hasn't played a lick of football, but he's 6'8", you know, and he's a giant. So they just took him. And on that, his career path just went from shot put to American football. But those are one-off chances that happen sporadically. David Dixon, who was a Minnesota Viking, got caught coming out of the Civic Theater. He went to watch a movie, and a guy called George O'Scanlan, the godfather of football, tapped him on the shoulder. And then he ended up in Arizona State and became a Minnesota Viking. But that's been far and few between. Now that all sort of died, and we've tried to create stuff, but we're in that position now where it's prime.
1: Yeah. It's great to see that there's always been pots of people that have come through over the years. Now, you recently took a young player to America and experienced firsthand what is possible. Now, what did that experience teach you about the opportunities waiting for our athletes across the Pacific?
2: Well, I'm passionate about getting guys over there because no disrespect to rugby and league, but I grew up playing rugby. I mean, I was a diehard rugby, dreams of being an All Black, played first 15 for Calston, you know, with some greats, Inga the Winger, and so that was my focus. But, you know, things take diversion. Like I had a knee injury, set me back a year, and then in recovery, I discovered American football. Because it was played in summer. So I played that. And then I just fell in love with it. And I thought there's got to be pathways or roads to the States. But taking this boy, Viliami, just showed that 40 years later, Pacific Island gene pool and is a real commodity. Off the back of Jordan Mailata, the ex-Rabbitoh, who now is one of the highest paid linemen in the NFL, is now a Philadelphia Eagle on over 100 mil. And here's a guy who could barely cut 30K at the Rabbitohs under 21s, you know? So off the back of that success, it's prime that we use that catalyst to say, boys who are oversized a little bit, because let's be honest, rugby league and rugby cap guys at about 110, 115, mm-hmm. north of that, you're considered obese, right? But in football, you can be 180, 6'9", and you've got a place. You could be 5'10", and 80 kgs and have a place. The scope of what's accepted in the football realm is huge. And we just happen to export massive Pacific Island kids. And if they're not going to be picked up because they're not mobile enough for rugby or have the cardio for rugby or league, well, where do they go? So when I took the 6'7", 18-year-old, 380-pound, which is like 170, 175 kg, kid to the States, they were literally salivating. He got three offers on a clip that I sent them saying, this is a kid I'm training. Let's just get up here. And I thought, this is going to be a waste of money. But every school offered him a place. And we've come back home to prepare him for May 2027. And he's selected one of those schools.
3: Amazing achievement already. And you can see that these pathways are achievable, especially for our young person dreaming of playing American football in the United States. What does the pathway actually look like? And what do they need to prepare for beyond just being a talented athlete?
2: Good question. I mean, genetically, that's check, you know. We've got the size, we've got the genetics, we've got the athleticism. Where it's going to fall down is qualifications. Kids, you gotta get your credits, man, because it's an easy sell when the kid's football and athletic. If you're just athletic, you know, it's a hard push. If you're just academic, it's a hard push. You gotta be both, and you don't have to be a scholar, but you have to at least get the bare minimum in New Zealand because our qualification level is revered in the States, right? But still, if you're not cutting it in New Zealand, they'll still recognize that you're not cutting it, probably not cutting it over there. So you need your qualifications, finances, because it's not free. When they say free ride, that's tuition and accommodation possibly. Mm. But here's the thing. Not all schools have the accommodation. Not all schools have the international program for foreigners. So you might go to a school and they go, oh, we don't do international. So you got to look out for what school program has international pathway for academics, what finances are required, and it's basically the visa. You go to a three-year university, a four-year university, you've got to pay for four-year visa. They're not going to pick that up, and that can go north of $6,000, you know, and that's not cheap. And if you're going to invest that kind of money and that kind of energy, or even uproot to go there, your kid's got to have the qualifications and the tenacity to, it's a harsh environment.
3: Yeah.
2: I mean, they bark. Polynesians are not used to it. I'm used to it because all my first five, six coaches were American and I wasn't used to the barking. When I say barking, they'll cuss you out, they'll blah, blah, blah. It's very militant. And for a Polynesian boy who sings Ofe Pese or whatever, that is going to be such a culture shock. So I'm just telling these guys, get a grip on the reality that it's militant, it's hard, but they want results out of you. It's not personal. That's their culture. They bark. And some guys, that's too much.
3: Yeah. Now you've mentioned, George, some of the challenges already. So if this academy becomes a reality, what legacy do you want to create? And could we eventually see New Zealand and Pacific-born athletes becoming a recognised pipeline into American college football and ultimately the NFL?
2: Exactly. I mean, my dream is that it's a mainstream thing because I'll be honest with you, 40 years ago when I started, it was like, what the heck are you doing? What are you playing? 20 years ago, it was like, oh, yeah, American football. Oh, that's nice. 10 years ago, it's starting to go, well, this is a viable possibility and option. 2 years ago, it's like, how do I get to the States? It's become so accepted and so mainstream. And that's due to, I don't know, PlayStation, kids getting familiar with the game, access to it regularly on Sky, and now it's free to air. it's become part of our culture. So now it's accepted. And when you get Polynesians from Australia succeeding, and Jared Hayne almost cut it as well, you just think that's an option. So my dream is to have a pathway, because I think we're prime. Everybody knows of it. Everybody even understands it now. Back then it was like, you might as well be speaking Japanese. They did not understand what we're doing. But now every cousin's got someone in playing college. Everyone follows an NFL team. Everyone's playing Madden. So it's become part of our culture. The pathway is what doesn't exist. So when I was young, I was approached by Brigham Young. I was 16 and it wasn't a scholarship. I was a running back and he says, oh, you're running really well. I like the yards you're getting. I'm going to offer you a walk-on. And a walk-on is get up here, stay with us for 8 weeks, join the camp, and we'll see if you make the roster. Now, at 16 in 86, trying to explain that to my Polynesian parents who were working as a nurse and a factory worker, saying, can we rustle up some money to send me to the States? And they were like, for what? And I says, for American football. It went over their head. So for me, the passion for a pipeline is for guys who get those opportunities to not miss out. And because it's so widely accepted, and with professional sports, every Polynesian knows that, hey, there's a way out of this predicament we're in through my son being a good athlete. Football has just become another choice. So to have a pipeline and a pathway for this avenue is an absolute necessity for our Polynesians to have more options outside of the norm.
3: Mm. Awesome, George. Thank you so much for that. Now, if parents who are listening to our show, especially young people who actually want to get in contact with you, where would they find you, especially for this exciting opportunity with an academy and a pathway straight to the States?
2: Believe it or not, it's as simple as texting me on 021-180-1680. I don't have a website as such, but I have an academy with four-time Super Bowl legend Jesse Sapolu, 49er. And he's not operational. He's just a figurehead that's a great, you know, steward of the game and a real successful Polynesian athlete. Everybody knows him. I'm fortunate enough to be in partnership with him. I do all the operational stuff. He's just endorses whatever I do. But I also have another arm, which is a California arm of coaches, that high school, junior college, and college. So that's called the Cali G pipeline, which is for guys who want to go that way. Jesse offers the opportunity to be in the NFL, but at the lowest tier, which is the practice squad. But to give you some context, practice squad guys, they could be cut after 8 weeks, but they make 20 grand a week. So, and if you get signed, you're on there 20 grand a week in the practice squad permanently. But if you don't and you get cut after 8 weeks, you made what? 160K. So Jesse's there for that practice squad opportunity and to endorse whatever I do. He can get us into colleges and that, but dude's a busy man. He's right now in Melbourne. He's the 49er ambassador. So once the season's on, he's invisible. He's just pulled left, right, and center.
3: Awesome. Look, George's vision is bigger than football. It's about creating a pathway, opening doors, and giving young athletes a chance to dream big. Thank you so much for your insight, sir. And we look forward to seeing how this all unfolds and how it progresses. But also, too, sounds like you're the man for this job. So, Fafteiti Liliva, for your time.
2: Thank you very much, Tuilangi. Been a pleasure.
1: And that was George Taulelea on his push to build a clearer pathway from Aotearoa into US college football for young Pacific athletes. Long overdue, this pathway. And it's exciting to hear that the academy is well and truly on the way. And his partnership with Jesse Sapolu, Yuseuli. Jesse Sapolu is one of those very much keys into getting our athletes over there. A lot more athletes are now progressing into the the NFL. Obviously, we saw in our NFL draft late last year, 16% of round one picks were actually Pacific. And so there is, and as we spoke about, New Zealand is definitely on the radar for Pacific talent that needs to go through. Love the fact that a lot of it is based around opportunity, but also based in education. There's no point trying to get there if you're not going to be good with the books, which is absolutely amazing, because we need IQ. You need to understand the game, and as simple as the football game looks like, it's so sophisticated in terms of systems, running routes, defensive routes, two teams, special teams. There's so much that goes into it, and in order for you to get your mind around that, you're going to have to build some foundation, and the foundation is your education. So a lot of young people who are big enough to play the sport will need to understand that that's part of the criteria. You're not going to bypass that. No one has in the history of NFL. And I think it's a great thing. It's a great standard to have, which is wonderful. It's exactly what we need. The good thing about it as well is that the bigger players that we have, the 6'7", 6'8", inches in terms of height, who are around the 130 to 150 kgs, who for NRL standards is too heavy. So then they'll have to go into a strenuous training program to lose 20 kgs to try and get down to 110 at least. And well, 110 to actually play those positions. Well, in this game, you stay the way you are. And how good's that? Like, you can literally stay at that weight and be recognized at that weight and really bring what you need to bring in terms of physicality, agility, size. I mean, most of these guys are defensive linemen, offensive linemen. Well, as you know, offensive linemen, tackles, you've got to protect that quarterback. He is the number, he's the king of the team. He's the director, he's that guy. And most of our boys are in that offensive line position. Defensive line, obviously, you want to attack and get to that guy who's their quarterback and things like that. So it's a game of games. It's a game within games. It's mind games galore when it comes to NFL, and the fact that you've got the man himself, George Taulia, at the forefront of making sure that we expose our Pacific talent to the right people. He's taken some athletes across there, and hopefully we'll get him on the show as well, talking about his experience and going through the high school system there. And you can see in some of the videos that he sent me, the guy's taken over. You can see the actual physicality, the physical difference in size, height, but also to the natural ability. And that's at high school level. Now, that's what we'd call it here, college, right? That's like someone playing first 15 here. And then you get onto the college level over there, which is a university here. And that's when they start to make some real difference. And this player like Falafi Lincoln, he's a kid from Otara. They went across over there, and then now him and his family are well entrenched there, looking like they're doing a few things. He was actually one of the top 100 athletes that's coming out of high school and in America. That's huge. So going into college with a reputation like that, and obviously elevates not only exposure for your brand, but also elevates the amount of money that you can earn. And as we heard with George, even if you're on a playing squad at 20K a week for 8 weeks, you're still coming away with 160K if you don't make it. But if you do, well, you're just collecting that every week. And I think, I've got to be double checking if I'm wrong, but I think that's American dollars. And that's a lot of money in terms of comparison to what you can earn here and even over across in Australia. So, yeah, there's a lot of financial upsides, but there's also some challenges. There's some challenges around visa concerns, and there's some challenges around, obviously, uprooting your family and moving over there to get the right support. And there's a few things that are still in navigation to make sure that it's not only streamlined, but everyone's well looked after and safe. And that's what we need: cultural safety, cultural direction, and also too, we need some intel of landscape and what it looks like over there in the United States and the Big Apple, all across California, East, West Coast, whichever coast. Our players are going to be looked after, that's for sure. All right, it's 19 minutes past 9. Up next, it's Seki Osui.
0: 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Seki Osui.
1: This is the segment where we pose a few questions and thoughts, and then we decide whether it should stay or whether it should go. Now, this one's an interesting one, because I'm talking about the NRL fans. Now, I'm not saying anything, otherwise you can go or you can stay. But this is the thing. The NRL finals are supposed to be the biggest, right? The biggest, most electric time of rugby league calendar. But some of the crowds, particularly in Australia, have been seriously disappointing. Think about what these players are sacrificing. Some of our biggest superstars are carrying injuries, playing through pain and putting their bodies on the line for their teammates, the clubs, their clubs, and you, the fans. Now, they are giving everything. So where are we? Now, look across the Tasman. New Zealand continues to show what passion and atmosphere can look like. This week, Eden Park was sold out, creating an atmosphere worthy for finals football. The cameras capture the packed stadiums, the noise, the colour, and the passion. And that is what makes our game, or the game of rugby league, special. And maybe it's time for the NRL to listen. Ticket prices need to be looked at. If families are struggling to afford finals football, if that's the reason as to why there are dismal crowds out there, then surely there is room for compromise. Make tickets more affordable. Get families through the gates. Create an atmosphere that matches the quality on the field. Because empty seats during finals football don't look good for the game. The players are showing up. NRL fans, now NRL fans, it's your turn. Get to the games. So for me, the crowd's not turning up last week. That's absolutely sui for me. Get rid of that. Let's fill those stadiums this week. Let's answer the call. Let's get to the game. The NRL, make that compromise and make it affordable. And I think they have. So if they have, then that's definitely no excuse for us. Throw away last weekend's attendance numbers and ratings. Let's set some new records this weekend. I'm looking forward to that. All right. Now, Jaya Pitaya, second one here. Jaya Pitaya did everything boxing asked of him. He stepped into the ring, took on the reigning WCC champion, absorbed the punishment, battled through adversity, and then stopped Noel McCallion in the ninth round, and yet he walked away without the WBC belt. How does that make sense to the boxing fan watching at home? This is the side of boxing that continues to frustrate the sport. Sanctioning bodies, promotional contracts, legal disputes, and politics can sometimes become bigger than the fighters themselves. Pitaya has now beaten McCallion decisively, but because the WBC did not sanction the bout as a world title fight, the bout was never on the line. The WBC has since stripped McCallion and ordered a new pathway for the championship. And then there is Don King, the Don King dispute, which casts another shadow over the fight. The King, with King's company challenging the promotional arrangements before the bout for Pitaya, it is heartbreaking. A fighter should be judged by what happens inside those four ropes. He fought, he won, he stopped the champion. Now, boxing needs to find a way where the business serves the fighters and not the other way around, because Jaya Pitaya deserves better than this. Look, Jaya's not crying. He's not sulking about it. But us as boxing fans are like frustrated, because there's a man who's done everything he can in this game, in this sport. He's won. He's beaten everybody in front of him. He's calling out everybody. He wants to fight everyone, anywhere, anytime, anything. He's doing it all. And yet, for the braveness and for the boldness he's showing, he's getting punished for it, which is so unfair and so sui to me that these sanctioning bodies can go around and throw their political weight around and obviously affecting someone's reputation, his career, right? Because Jai wants to fight people. His job, and he's stated, and he always says it, my job is knocking people out, getting in the ring and winning fights. That's it. Everything outside of that seems to be what is controlling his destiny at the moment. And so it's very heartbreaking to see a man that's put his heart on the line. He's rolling up his sleeves and say, look, let's just get to the ring. That's all I want to do. That's what people want to see, isn't it? They want to see the big fights. They want to see the best go up against the best. So why aren't we having it? Why aren't we seeing it? It's because people in the background who want to obviously showcase their egos and make their money and know and tell everybody that if the deal is not right, the fight is not happening. Well, sometimes you let the fight happen and the deal can come, that can be right after that. And so I expect and I will see that Jai could be treated with a bit more respect in terms of what's happening. He's got the team around him now. We're just going to make sure that we get to the destination where we see the best fight the best. And I absolutely think that this is Sui. WBC have decided to move the champion on to someone else. And so funny enough that David Benavidez is fighting the person that they've moved the champion, the belt, onto. So, yeah, just a little bit of a biasness, I feel, and very, very sad. So that's 100% Sui for me. That's it, Kio Sui. Up next, we're talking a rugby league. You listen to Pacific Huddle on 531 PI. Good morning.
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1: Right, let's talk NRLW because the finals are underway and it's sudden death from here. First up last night, Canberra Raiders beat West Tigers 6-0 at Campbelltown Sports Stadium in the opening elimination final. It was the lowest scoring match in NRLW history, with Isabella Waterman scoring the only try of the game as Zahara Tamara adding a penalty goal. The win sends Canberra through to the next weekend's preliminary final against Sydney Roosters. Now, this was a bruising encounter. It was obviously filled with a... It was what we expected in terms of finals football. These two teams were actually quite similar coming into the finals. West Tigers with Racey McGregor shows a lot of poise around 5-8 directing the team, but then also she's up against Zahara Tamara, who also is basically the leader for her team. And so coming into this match, it was well expected that they were very much evenly poised in terms of both offensively and defensively. So what was going to be the determinant? Well, it was going to be the people or the team that could win the ruck. And for the quick play the balls and for the forward pack that Canberra Raiders actually possessed, they looked like they were up for this one. And so a lot of turning points in the game. A few opportunities that the West Tigers missed on, a few controversial calls, but in actual fact that the Canberra Raiders got on top was probably where I was leaning the most in terms of what I expected from this game. So, strong encounter, looking forward to seeing how Canberra Raiders go for. I like this style of football. They seem to play really square up front, and obviously with Isabella Waterman scoring tries out wide as a key signal that that's the way they are. But really disheartened, very heartbroken for West Tigers. Throughout the year, they've showed some real good form. They went on a really good run this year, but obviously fell short, and we're looking at resting up for and getting ready for next season. For them. Now then, today at 6:05 the New Zealand time, the Brisbane Broncos host the Newcastle Knights at Totally Workwear Stadium in the second elimination final. Now Brisbane finished their third and come in as defending premiers, while Newcastle finished sixth with the winner moving on to face the Gold Coast Titans next week. Interesting enough, I love the way Newcastle, their style of play has really improved over the last couple of weeks, and so strong, definitely, with their 5-8 attacks and what they've got going on in the team. Very much play that upbeat style of football, quick play the balls. They try and get on the front foot very quickly. And in terms of who they got in their forward pack, Brisbane Broncos, I mean, you can't go past Tamika Upton. She is probably the key factor, X factor in this game. The way that the Knights will nullify her attack, well, it'll be interesting to see how they defend that. They had a bit of success earlier in the year, but for me, Tamika is just one of those that just needs a hint of a space, hint of a gap, and she's through. She basically lays the foundation for the Brisbane Broncos and their attack. She gets them on the front foot quite easily. And so it's going to be very difficult to see how the Newcastle will contain or what goes on there. But looking forward to see how that unfolds. Now, there's plenty of finals history between these sides. Brisbane knocked Newcastle out 30-6 last year. And while the Knights beat the Broncos during the 2023 title run. So Brisbane also come into the game with a winning streak after beating the Warriors 52-18, while Newcastle lost 32-20 to the Titans in their final regular season match. Now, that last match there highlights the Newcastle side that they can definitely score points, and they've got some real key athletes in the team. But going up against the Titans, who I see... They're dark horses coming into this competition, considering they're sitting second on the table, but they possess a lot of talent there in their team, and that was a real close game in some patches, and it showed exactly what the Newcastle are capable of. Watching the Broncos dismantle the Warriors was quite obvious. It was over there in Brisbane, and the Warriors just couldn't keep up with the pace. They couldn't match them. The Broncos just went to another gear, and that's my question for Newcastle. Do they have another gear? Or we'll see. We're going to finally see that. And the two teams sitting out this weekend are the Sydney Roosters and the Gold Coast Titans, who finished first and second and earned their week one bye. Yes, Sydney Roosters, they deserve to be there. They've been the top form team since the start of the season. Again, they've got plenty and plenty of talent. They're very deep in terms of the depth that's come through on their bench. One of their strengths is the ability to sustain pressure. One of their abilities is to put on points very quickly and consecutively. Shore up attacks, they got straight, they run really well, run really hard. And Gold Coast Titans, for me, a lot of Pacific contingency there. Obviously, Sienna Lofi-Paul, she was team of the year for NRLW. She's a playmaker, she's one of their leaders up front. A lot of the game comes around her as well, and so she's happened to open up a lot of space out wide for the likes of Destiny and for the likes of a lot of the other key matchups that they've got in the. So they possess a well balanced side when I see the Gold Coast Titans, and I like the fact that they've really showed their poise this year. They're definitely one of the teams that have improved quite a bit. They've won a lot of the Brisbane Derbies. They've come up, they're well coached for a team that's improved really well. So I've got to take my hat off to the coaching staff there at the Gold Coast Titans for the style and the brand of football that they're playing, but also to see that a lot of development has come through, and a lot of the talent that they've invested in over the last couple of years are now starting to show, and they're starting to cash in on some of that investment. And so the week rest is going to be very handy for them to obviously fix their bodies up, any niggling injuries. They get another week to rest and start to focus on themselves. Both them and the Sydney Roosters will look to do the same. And then it's just about waiting for who they're going to face next week. So it's a good thing about the rest is you get to focus on your own individual game, fixing up your own individual self, and then come week time, for who you find out who you're going to play, that's when you start thinking of the opposition. So, yeah, it could work against you. There's always been talk about maybe the rest isn't good for some teams. But considering that these two teams have topped the competition 1 and 2, and they've won consecutive games throughout the year, they've gone on a real good run, especially the Gold Coast Titans, this will come timely for them. And I think it's going to work really well. I can see why and how the Brisbane Broncos will try and bring some of that last year premiership form. Maybe they'll go for a run, and maybe they'll come in strong, but who knows what will happen there. So looking forward to that one. So the big questions are now, can the defending champion Broncos get past Newcastle today? And which side will earn the right to face the Titans in next weekend's preliminary final? Okay. It is 27 minutes to 10 o'clock. Up next, we're talking about the Warriors. 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
1: Right, let's turn now to the NRL, where it's sudden death. Semi-final weekend tonight. The Sydney Roosters face the Cronulla Sharks at Allianz Stadium, with the winner moving through to face the Dolphins in next weekend's preliminary final. But for the New Zealand fans, all eyes will be on Eden Park tomorrow, where the Warriors host the Newcastle Knights at 6:05 PM. Win and the Warriors advance to face Penrith in the preliminary final. Lose and this season is over. The Warriors are coming off last week's 26-16 qualifying final loss to the Dolphins, where they led 16-8 with about 20 minutes to go before being overrun late. Newcastle arrived with plenty of attacking strike, led by Callum Ponga, Brendan Best, Fletcher Sharp, Dominic Young, Greg Mazieu, All five are in the named backline for Sunday. The last time these sides met, the Warriors won a high-scoring 46-32 contest, although Newcastle played most of the match with 12 men, with Jacob Saifiti, who was sent off early. This time, with a season on the line, expect a much tighter battle. So before I break down the match, let's hear from Warriors coach Andrew Webster, who fronted the media this week.
4: How have the guys responded to the weekend? Move on pretty quickly, I imagine.
5: Yeah, well, we themed it up just around like what were the positives of it. Obviously, we were disappointed we lost. Like, we wanted to win, and but yeah, like, we've got to move on quickly, and we've got a new challenger. And the Knights are a good team, and we played them only a couple of weeks ago, so we know each other quite well. And yeah, we want to make sure we play the best we can, and to do that, we've got to move on. Like, we win this week, we're back where we want to be, and that's, you know, grand final qualifier.
6: Yeah, you mentioned on Saturday after the game, you know, there are teams that have lost in week one and gone on to win. You were part of the last team.
5: Yep.
6: That, what do you remember about, you know, just that finals run? Obviously, it was a COVID year. It was a bit of a weird one, but...
5: Oh, yeah, we lost in North Queensland to South because, obviously, it was COVID. And I can remember being in the coach's box disappointed and just how positive everyone was about the next challenge. And we went... had to play Parra the next week, play Melbourne the week after, and then end up facing South back in the grand final. So, yeah, it just, wouldn't say it felt normal, but felt like understood that whilst it's disappointed, you can't think it's over because we've got a long way to go. And like I said, it's one extra game. And you had to consider all the teams that gave themselves an opportunity to advance and get to the grand final that didn't go on to win, but... You just want to give yourself a chance to get there, and once you get there, you can do it.
6: Were there any of those lessons that you learned from that week with Penrith when you did lose in the first week of the playoffs that you can implement this week?
5: Oh, definitely. I mean, we're a different team and a different group. It's not copy and paste, and we're going to create our own history and the way we want to do things. But, yeah, I think everyone can take a lesson. It was honestly just framed up really well, like... We're taking a different path now. Like, it's not the same one. It's not the direct one. It's scenic. It's going via the water. You can get an ocean view. It's once you achieve it and get to your destination, it's probably more enjoyable. But harder, but enjoyable and longer.
6: You mentioned on Saturday you weren't going to sulk for too long. How long did you allow yourself to sulk?
5: I was good. Yeah. I was ready. Yeah, I was, like I said in the press conference, I was motivated. First question I can remember it straight away, how are you feeling? I was motivated. Like, yeah, it was good. Get on with it.
7: What about the Knights? During the season, you beat them, but the playoffs are a different thing, aren't they?
5: Oh, yeah, they played really well. They had 12 men against us at home, so they played really well. They're a quality side. They got threat and speed everywhere. Watching their finals game last week, I thought they were dominant, particularly in that first half. And probably could have won by more.
7: What needs to change, Andrew, from Saturday to the Sunday?
5: I think we've got to be a bit... Yeah, a little bit more sort of assertive for longer. Like, we gifted them a couple of tries. We're 8-point lead there, and we should have gone on with it. And that's, when I say gone on with it, being ruthless with our defence. Kicked him in the corners and kept him there, and we didn't. We let him out, and we got to make sure that every single player's on. I just thought there was a couple of players that had a couple of moments off, and that was enough to cost us.
7: Any concerns about Chanel? He seems to be not at the level he's been at the last couple of matches in such an important position.
5: No, I think Chanel's been good. I mean, we didn't have much attacking opportunities because we kicked for goal a bit and they were a bit ill-disciplined and got ourselves out to a good avenger. I think Chanel's been fine.
4: Andrew, it looked like Jacob Laban was knackered towards the end of that game, and obviously he's been targeted by some of the best players in the NRL, Emma and Herbie. On reflection, would you potentially look at maybe giving him some rest?
5: Look, they didn't target him. Hammer just went right foot and ran into the space, and Jakey was covering for other people that weren't there. Simple as, like, he's probably been one of our best players of the year, Jakey. So got complete faith in him. And our substitutes, we play by ear, so I've got I just feel he's so important to us. If Jakey plays his best, we're going to go a long way to winning. So, and in that particular instant, I know it went on his inside shoulder, but he's trying to he's trying to put Hammer where he wants to put him, and then other people weren't there, which hurt.
4: And just on the goal kicking, I know you talked about it after the game over the weekend, but where do those decisions come from? Because sometimes you've got both Mitch Barnett and James Harris, your captains, off the field. Who do you sort of make or leave those decisions with when they're off?
5: No, every single one of those decisions were mine on the weekend. Yeah, every single one of those were I radio down and take it. Often I sort of radio down and say it's their call. And if I do that, I back them either way, but every single one of those were mine.
4: Do you sort of see that taking tools, I think it was a minute record, that it is potentially sending a message to the other team that you aren't sure if you can score a try there?
5: No, it's not. Well, I mean, it could be led that way, but not one part of me felt that. Not one part of me thought that we couldn't score one. It just thought, well, this is so juicy to take this opportunity right now that you've given us, so we're going to take it. And I think it was about 25 minutes ago, we put a kick up, we got the ball back, we gave it to Jakey, and Jakey nearly scored, got held up over the line, and then we were like on top. And someone told me some ridiculous stat that we don't lose second half. So the game was there for us just to go after it and to score more points to what you're saying, and we didn't.
7: I'm sensing you're feeling pretty positive about Sunday. How do you think the players are feeling? You know, the confidence is there, because I imagine it was a massive setback Saturday in a way, you know? So yeah. How do you think the players are feeling?
5: No, like, I think they're very confident. They're completely respectful of the occasion, the opponent, but, like, they're excited, mate. Yeah, it's such a cool challenge. It's something different. If you haven't got your tickets, get them, because I think it's about to sell out. I think it's about 1,000 tickets to go from what I just got told on the phone 10 minutes ago. So we get to come here with the biggest crowd in Warriors history on New Zealand soil. So why would you be sulking? I'm just excited.
8: When you talk about that, you're possibly, you know, the biggest crowd, you know, you've been here and you've seen, you know, just how special it can be.
5: Definitely. It's awesome. The Nines were amazing here. We got the trainee last year. We had a session here. So like, everyone's looked after so well. It's a great opportunity. The thing I'm happy about is so many people, it sold out in 17 minutes last time. I don't think everyone's going to get a seat, so hurry up if you haven't, but it gives so many more people an opportunity, and it's a good point of difference for us this week.
1: And that was Warriors coach Andrew Webster. A lot to talk about, discuss about the Warriors and their performance last week. And it was great to hear from the coach that there is no panic. There was maybe a moment of sulk, but got to get over it straight away. It's a new week, new opportunity. The goal stays the same. However, the way has adjusted a little bit. Now, from last week, we spoke with the great Jerry Siusiu, who was in the 0-2 run for the Warriors when they made the finals run. And he was saying things like, you know, it's their moment. This is it. They've got the capability of doing it. There's everything is aligned for them to take advantage of the opportunity of the moment that they're going through now. So, did they do it? Well, there was patches in that game where they did. For about 60 minutes of the game, they had it under control. The pressure was on. Everybody was at their stations doing their job, and they were in the lead at the time. However, we did mention, and I spoke to Jerry about the backline threat that the Dolphins possess, from the Selwyn Cobos to the Jermaine Sarkles, Herbie Farm with Joe Bostock, and then Tamaso Habuwai Fido. So he said that, it's going to be the battle between the best backline in the competition versus the best fullback in the competition. And for 60 minutes of that game, the best fullback of the position of the best fullback in the competition was winning. Now, it only needed a glimpse, only needed a moment, and then the Dolphins turned that around. And so they exposed a few defensive lapses, especially out in the edges. Now, this has been an Achilles heel for the Warriors, and everybody's been talking about it. But even other teams have the same problem. There's teams that they're going to be facing, even with the Knights. They've got problems out there in those defensive edges. It just seems to be something that we highlight. Oh, maybe because we have such a high expectation where the Warriors are sitting. But I think one thing that we've got to try and understand is that all teams possess the same thing. And teams that we're facing now are the best of the best. These are the top-end competition teams that have gone through and battled, and now they're at the championship rounds. And so when you're playing oppositions like the Dolphins, or even this week like the Knights, it's going to be give and take. It's going to be about moments and who takes care of the opportunities. It's going to be about the momentum in the games, who's going to get off on a good run, can you defend it, and then there's going to be some moments where there may be a controversial referee decision, but we've got to get over that. We've got to get past that. So then bringing up when Hammer broke through Jacob Laban, he got on the outside of Jacob Laban. Now, Jacob Laban was defending three in. He's usually four in. So he usually is that person who wants to jam, but he was third in, which means he had Tamari Martin on his inside and he had either Leotawa, I think, on the outside. So there was a breakdown in terms of communication there, because Jacob Laban is going in like he's the normal fourth in from the line. Instead, he was positioned in the third, which then exposed a huge gap. I don't know whether Hammer actually focused on targeting that, but he saw the opportunity, and as Hammer is, he will make you pay, and that's exactly what happened. So it was just moments like that, little lapses in the Warriors' defense, and obviously got exposed. And so the fact that there was another conversation about, did they have points in them? Absolutely. The Warriors have got plenty of points in them, and they can score tries. But it's just momentum shifts in the game, and that's what happened. Now, coming to the Knights, see, I see the same thing. I see another, probably the third best backline in the competition, up against, again, the best forward pack in the competition. Now, you're talking about guys like, let's go through that backline there. Yeah. You got the Fletcher Sharp, who's at the 5'8", but you're talking about Bradman Best, State of Origin centre. You're talking about Dane Gagai, a State of Origin legend, and an absolute performance last week against who I thought was the dark horse. I thought with Rabbitohs having Latrell Mitchell, David Fifita, they had Cam Murray, Brandon Smith, Cody Walker. I thought, man, these guys are going to get up. But no one counted on Dane Gagai taking care of business. No one counted on Dane Gagai shutting down Latrell Mitchell. No one counted on Gagai to go toe-to-toe with the number one centre in the game. And he nullified every threat that Latrell had. And this is the type of player that I know is going to be dangerous up against the Warriors. So you're talking about those two. And then you go to Dominic Young, huge winger, fast, has pace. He's got it galore. The tail. He's in the gap, you are not catching him. And so if we're being exposed and that's our Achilles heel out wide in terms of our defence, well, we're going to have some trouble there if we don't nullify that attack. I'll tell you that right now. And then on the other side, you got Greg Majeu. He's low to the ground. He's an absolute tank. His running meters coming out of their own half is amazing. He scores tries. He runs over the top of people. So there's a well-balanced attack. And let I forget, and he needs no announcement, the man himself, Kalen Ponga. He comes from the back. He's going to be threatening their right side defense, their left side defense of the Warriors, and right side defense of the Warriors. He is going to be one of those. He seems to be on this year. He seems to be absolutely on fire. So, again, is there pressure with the Warriors? I think so. Playing at home, it's going to be a sold-out crowd, as we know, and we're up against probably the third best backline in the game versus the best defensive game. So let's shore up and make sure that the boys can go through and do the job this week. Okay, it is 11 minutes to 10 o'clock. Up next, I've got your fix and picks. 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
0: 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Fix and Fix.
1: Yes, it is 11 minutes to 10 o'clock. It's the time for Fix and Picks. This is when I run through my predictions for key matches this weekend. Yes, New Zealand Breakers versus Illawarra Hawks, 5 p.m. Sunday, Spark Arena. I love the new change. I love the new shift in terms of the staff we've got with the New Zealand Breakers and also the new signings. I think if we can live up to those expectations, live up to what's expected from the coaching staff and the players that we've just signed, I think New Zealand Breakers will take care of business here at Spark Arena. Bay of Plenty versus Hawke's Bay, round 8 NPC. I love the fact that Bay of Plenty are turning a corner here. I think they're an amazing side, but the loss that the Hawke's Bay got last week, they're looking to redeem. They'll be getting back on the saddle and they'll take care of business. 100% Hawke's Bay on that one. Waikato versus Manawatu. Again, Manawatu are on a bit of a rise here, a bit of a spike in their season. But I think with the way Waikato are, they're due for a good performance, and they're a better team than where they are right now. So I'm going Waikato on that one. Wellington versus Northland. Wow, what can I say? Northland just having the season, having an amazing season that has really surprised a lot of people. They are also the Ranfurly Shield holders. They're bringing a lot more energy. Maybe that's the spark they needed. And so, however, Wellington, very, very hard to see where they're at right now. Very disjointed, not sure what's going on, why they were sitting where they are. They're struggling to find points. They're struggling to defend their line. Maybe something's happening there, and I can't see them turning the corner this weekend either. So I'm thinking Northland. North Harbour versus Canterbury. This has been the game of the round. North Harbour have been coming and showing some real decent form. Love their attack. Brent Hall seems to be distributing that ball from halfway. Exciting players like Israel Leota out wide. Strong performance up against Hawke's Bay last week, where Hawke's Bay suffered their first defeat. That was basically where I thought North Harbour turning the corner, and I think they'll do the job on Canterbury this weekend. Also too, Taranaki versus Southland. Interesting one. Southland have had a strong performance. They've got some real great strike weapons out wide in Glenn Vaihu. They're possessing a lot of good structure through their middle there. And Taranaki, I think they'll suffer another loss. And sad to say, but Southland for me in that one. Here we turn to international women's rugby. Manusina versus Spain. 4 p.m. today, New Zealand time. Let's get that one. Let's watch that one. Look, we had Bellamilo explain what's going on, the shifts that they're making, the changes that they've also made. I want to vote with my heart here. Manusina, I think they could do the job. Everything's up against it. This is to take a mammoth effort, I'll tell you that right now, because I've seen Spain. I've seen the way they almost took care of Fijiana. They're a similar mold to what I saw with the Netherlands. So it'll take a huge effort to get this one over the line. I'm voting with my heart here, Manusina, to get that one. Scotland versus the Black Ferns. Well, Black Ferns, they're the best team in New Zealand in esports. They're my team. The fact that they've moved from South Africa to France and now to Scotland, I believe they'll be too strong for Scotland. I think for them, they're going to be so much experience, a few debutants coming in, and they'll definitely put Scotland to the sword come Sunday. And then finals week in the NRLW, Brisbane Broncos versus the Newcastle Knights. Elimination final at 6:05 p.m. today, New Zealand time. Well, Broncos for me. I think Tamika Upton is going to be one of the sparks. She is, everything evolves and gets created around her. She is so fast. She knows how to pick a gap, how to capitalize on opportunities. She creates a lot of their tries. So, Broncos for me, that one. NRL semi-finals, Sydney Roosters versus Cronulla Sharks at 9:50 p.m. tonight, New Zealand time. Allianz Stadium, this one will be interesting. Sydney Roosters, they put on a show last week against the Penrith Panthers, almost got there in the end. So they'll be seeding to really turn things around. Cronulla Sharks, it was a strong performance, but not a convincing performance for me. I think they were going to beat the Cowboys, they always will, and they did convincingly in the end. But I think Sydney Roosters will be too strong on this one. So I'm going to Sydney Roosters to take care of business there. And then the game that every New Zealander will be watching right now with the Waz. New versus Newcastle Knights, 6:05 p.m. New Zealand time, Eden Park. I want to cast our minds back to Canberra Raiders last year. Minor premiers coming at the end of the season. Now I'm talking about the Warriors top two here. And then they came through the finals, and they lost every single game in the finals and it fell off the cliff. Now, I'm not saying that the Warriors are going to go through that, but I'm just preparing everybody that if it does happen to the Warriors, there was a team that actually did it before, which was last year. So don't worry about it. But hey, that's another decision altogether. We are looking at the Warriors taking care of business at Eden Park in front of a full house. We're going to see the Warriors play their best game of football up against the Newcastle Knights. The Knights are coming in confident. They're coming in with their tails up. But I tell you what, the Warriors are going to put their fire out very quickly. I believe that performances from James Fisher-Harris, Jacob Laban is looking to redeem himself and play well. He's possibly the player of the year. I'm looking for them to really run through and run over the top of Newcastle Knights. So those are my fix and picks for this weekend. It's time to blow the final whistle on the show.
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1: It is 5 minutes to 10 o'clock. Well, it's time to wrap up the show for another weekend. Congratulations if you've been with us for the full 3 hours. Now you know everything you need to know. Well, it's been another massive show. We've covered a lot today. This morning we covered 7-year-old Fijian Tongan Jiu-Jitsu champion Akili Fotofili Hennessy, former Tonga heavyweight junior far on Jaiopata.

apparent on the team's European campaign, while Manusina coach Fuimaono Belamilo and captain Michelle Curry look ahead to Samoa's clash with Spain. Former NFL player George Taulelea joined us to about pathways for New Zealand athletes in the US. And we covered the NRLW finals and the Warriors' sudden death NRL semi-final against Newcastle. Plus, Siki Osui and Fix and Picks. I love going through that list and looking at the amount of sports that we've covered, and to really celebrate and to be inspired by so many of our Pacific athletes that are across a huge spectrum of sports. And I love the fact that we are highlighting that. I love the fact that we are able to tell those stories, and I love the fact that we are really pursuing a level of excellence in all these different sports, all these different professions, and all these different arts in terms of the industries that they're in. I love the fact that we spoke with young Jiu-Jitsu Akili. Such a cute interview, that one, especially with her father, who seems to be focused on becoming the best in the world, just like him. I love that fact. Also love the commentary from Junior Fa, obviously being an ex-heavyweight himself in the professional realm. Took on Lupe Soleil Lauli Almalietua, Joseph Parker. His breakdowns on that is absolutely on point, the way he is looking at things. And also to that showdown versus Benavidez, we're going to be anticipating that. Ooh, can't wait for that one. And then we broke down the NPC, and like I said, it's a really strong season in the NPC. A lot of the players coming out of school, also a lot of players coming down from Super Rugby, and some of the All Blacks who are on tour that actually came back and made themselves available for that. Exciting to see the NBL season with the Breakers and new coaching staff, and I'm excited to see how his German influence will bring a lot of structure, a lot of organisation, a lot of discipline, and hopefully with the new signings that the Breakers have got will start to show some fruits of those decisions. Also too, congratulations to Samoa and Tonga for successful Netball World Cup qualifying campaigns. It's good to see that Oceania put on these competitions for our women to highlight and be exposed to a level competition they need to sharpen up their skills before they take on the best in the world. Also too, the fact that the All Blacks have now been tested, and what we've learnt is there's a few small concerns that we've got, but we can see that they're building quite nicely. A lot of humming and hawing from some other reporters and some other journalists about what we've learnt, and the fact that I think we've learnt nothing. No, it's not true. I think if you cast your eyes back to 9 years ago, before Rassie Rasmussen took on the coach of South Africa, he took on a lot of losses before there was a lot of wins. And look at what's happened. So if we take that into account, that even South Africa went through their building period, then we should excuse our All Blacks in terms of what they're trying to achieve. This is not the World Cup. The goal is to win the World Cup. Yes, that was the greatest rivalry. And yes, we lost, but we lost to the best team in the world. We came close, but we lost the best team in the world. And that's a huge statement. Now, we take care of business with the Nations Cup, and we look forward to seeing how everything looks towards the end of the year. Now, we've heard a lot of stories today, and I'm so happy to be sharing all of this. Now, remember, we've got a new streaming platform. It's called PM and Play. 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They've been uploaded to our 531 PI Facebook page. Whaafetai lover to all of you, our audience, for keeping me company. I appreciate you spending your Saturday morning with me. 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I'm your Pacific Hull host, Tuilangi William Leolahi, wishing you all a safe and active sporting weekend. Tō whā, soifua.

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